0: to 7 p.m. on Sunday. The family of journalist Lyra McKee insists they'll fight on after three men were cleared of her murder. Paul Kavanagh, Jordan Devine and Paul McIntyre have been acquitted after facing a joint enterprise murder charge. Her sister, Nicola Corner, says they'll never give up.
1: Our strength comes from the strength of heart which our mother had and shared with us all. That strength comes from our love for Lyra and our desire to ensure that she gets justice and that no stone is left unturned to ensure that that happens.
0: Vikram Digwal, the man jailed for killing student Henry Novak, is to appeal against his conviction. And all eyes are on Madison Square Gardens as Taylor Swift marries Travis Kelce. That's the latest from Radio News Hub. I'm David Hall.
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when we grand couple let that last Wurzel dance. Oh, you wore brand new gaiters and me Cordy right pants. In your new Sunday dress with your perfume smelling grand. We had our fault, us took in a

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1: FIFA is in discussions to move England's World Cup clash against Mexico. The threat of thunderstorms in Mexico City has prompted them to look at the possibility of an earlier kickoff. Performance specialist James Barber says the team is already under enormous pressure.
2: Just the geographical span of the competition is enormous, and you've got players covering massive distances to play matches. And so even eliminating all the other environmental conditions, the travel is definitely a factor. It's something that sports scientists that are working with the team, you know, they're so well-placed to prepare them.
1: Three men have been found not guilty of the murder of journalist Lira McKee. Peter Kavanagh, Jordan Devine and Paul McIntyre have been acquitted after facing a joint enterprise murder charge. The man serving a life sentence for killing student Henry Novak is appealing against his conviction. 23-year-old Vikram Digwar is currently serving a minimum of 21 years. And Andy Burnham has ruled out calling an early general election.

0: election if he becomes Prime Minister. 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I'm David Hall.
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I could show you a good time. Let me show you a good time. The minute you walked in the joint,

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1: England's World Cup game against Mexico could be moved because of the threat of thunderstorms in Mexico City. Kickoff is currently at 1 a.m. on Monday, but FIFA are considering bringing it forward 6 hours to 7 p.m. on Sunday. The family of journalist Lyra McKee insists they'll fight on after three men were cleared of her murder. Paul Kavanagh, Jordan Devine and Paul McIntyre have been acquitted after facing a joint enterprise murder charge. Her sister, Nicola Corner, says they'll never give up.
2: Our strength comes from the strength of heart which our mother had and shared with us all. That strength comes from our love for Lyra and our desire to ensure that she gets justice and that no stone is left unturned to ensure that that happens.
1: Vikram Digwal, the man jailed for killing student Henry Novak, is to appeal against his conviction. And all eyes are on Madison Square Gardens as Taylor Swift marries Travis Kelce. That's the latest from Radio News Hub. I'm David Hall.
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1: FIFA is in discussions to move England's World Cup clash against Mexico. The threat of thunderstorms in Mexico City has prompted them to look at the possibility of an earlier kickoff. Performance specialist James Barber says the team is already under enormous pressure.
2: Just the geographical span of the competition is enormous, and you've got players covering massive distances to play matches. And so even eliminating all the other environmental conditions, the travel is definitely a factor. It's something that sports scientists that are working with the team, you know, they're so well placed to prepare them.
1: Three men have been found not guilty of the murder of journalist Lira McKee. Peter Kavanagh, Jordan Devine and Paul McIntyre have been acquitted after facing a joint enterprise murder charge. The man serving a life sentence for killing student Henry Novak is appealing against his conviction. 23-year-old Vikram Digwa is currently serving a minimum of 21 years. And Andy Burnham has ruled out calling an early general election if he becomes Prime Minister. That's the latest from Radio News Hub. I'm David Hall.
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1: England's World Cup game against Mexico could be moved because of the threat of thunderstorms in Mexico City. Kickoff is currently at 1 a.m. on Monday, but FIFA are considering bringing it forward 6 hours to 7 p.m. on Sunday. The family of journalist Lyra McKee insists they'll fight on after three men were cleared of her murder. Paul Kavanagh, Jordan Devine and Paul McIntyre have been acquitted after facing a joint enterprise murder charge. Her sister, Nicola Corner, says they'll never give up.
2: Our strength comes from the strength of heart which our mother had and shared with us all. That strength comes from our love for Lyra and our desire to ensure that she gets justice and that no stone is left unturned to ensure that that happens.
1: Vikram Digwal, the man jailed for killing student Henry Novak, is to appeal against his conviction. And all eyes are on Madison Square Gardens as Taylor Swift marries Travis Kelce. That's the latest from Radio News Hub. I'm David Hall.
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1: England's World Cup knockout clash with Mexico will go ahead at its scheduled kick-off time. There'd been speculation FIFA could bring the game forward because of forecast storms in Mexico City, but that's now been ruled out. Despite the potential changes, England midfielder Morgan Rogers says his team are ready.
2: You always want to just play the game and want to go, so probably if it's early, it'd probably help us of just getting that adrenaline out there and getting playing and getting going. So, yeah, we're looking forward to it, whatever the time is, and we'll be ready.
1: Sir Keir Starmer says being Prime Minister means you can't ignore world affairs no matter who's in number 10. In his first interview since announcing he'll step down, he warned likely successor Andy Burnham that international crises have a direct impact at home. And Taylor Swift and Travis Kelce have officially tied the knot in a star-studded ceremony at New York's Madison Square Garden. Swift's publicist confirmed the couple got married on Friday evening, with actor Adam Sandler officiating. That's the latest. From Radio News Hub, I'm Grace McIntosh.
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1: on! And discipline remains mercifully.
2: Yes, and neither would you, Derek, this star nonsense.
1: Yeah.
2: No, it is it.
1: I'm sure of it.

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1: England's World Cup knockout clash with Mexico will go ahead at its scheduled kick-off time. There'd been speculation FIFA could bring the game forward because of forecast storms in Mexico City, but that's now been ruled out. Despite the potential changes, England midfielder Morgan Rogers says his team are ready.
2: You always want to just play the game and want to go, so probably if it's early, it'd probably help us of just getting that adrenaline out there and getting playing and getting going. So, yeah, we're looking forward to it, whatever the time is, and we'll be ready.
1: Sir Keir Starmer says being Prime Minister means you can't ignore world affairs no matter who's in number 10. In his first interview since announcing he'll step down, he warned likely successor Andy Burnham that international crises have a direct impact at home. And Taylor Swift and Travis Kelce have officially tied the knot in a star-studded ceremony at New York's Madison Square Garden. Swift's publicist confirmed the couple got married on Friday evening, with actor Adam Sandler officiating. That's the latest. From Radio News Hub, I'm Grace McIntosh.
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0: baker. 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
1: This is the story of my baker.

0: He warned likely successor Andy Burnham that international crises have a direct impact at home. And Taylor Swift and Travis Kelce have officially tied the knot in a star-studded ceremony at New York's Madison Square Garden. Swift's publicist confirmed the couple got married on Friday evening, with actor Adam Sandler officiating. That's the latest from Radio News Hub. I'm Grace McIntosh.
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1: That had an exceptionally quiet start, didn't it?
2: Yeah, I can't put my headphones on. It's too loud.
1: Oh, I've got that bit.
2: Am I on
1: there? You go.
2: Mega.
1: There you go. Try that now.
2: Is that better? Still mega.

0: Is it?
1: Yeah.
0: Okay.
1: It's probably this thing here.
0: Ever the professionals.
1: Yeah.
0: It'll be one of those. It'll be that one. There you go. Can you get back to the microphone? Sorry. We're on kind of yeah. We're trying to maintain some level of professionalism. Eh?
2: Yes.
0: Good morning, Carol.
2: Good morning, Tim. How are you?
0: How the devil are you, pal? I'm a lot better for the sun kind of just being turned down a notch as well as your headphones.
2: Yeah, as well as my headphones. Yeah, we just have to say about link. It's just been
0: too hot.
2: Yeah.
0: To quote Cool in the Gang.
2: Yeah.
0: It's just been too hot. But
2: it's
0: no,
2: nice
0: last.
2: Today.
0: Yeah, no, it's nice. This even according to my screen here, rained you in an hour.
2: Well, it rained on the way here actually.
0: A little bit of drizzle. Yeah.
2: Yeah.
0: Nice. But it was, you know, we had the windows still open last night, but it was glorious.
2: Mm.
0: Glorious, glorious. You know, it's. We shouldn't. We don't have to walk around in our pants anymore.
2: We don't have to walk around now.
0: You know.
2: Hallelujah.
0: Our neighbours will be very grateful.
2: Yeah.
0: So, good morning to you, good people of West Wiltshire. Is this Toast and Tomfoolery on Sunday, June the 28th?
2: Yeah.
0: The first hour of Toast and Tomfoolery is all about the quizzes. We will throw various quizzes at you.
2: Just to wake you up.
0: Absolutely. And in the second hour, it's happy hour. So we will celebrate all happy things, all your news, and kind of, you know...
2: Random tunes.
0: It's becoming more and more. I think one of the listeners pointed out the fact that it's sounding more and more like Junior Choice.
2: Is that an old person thing?
0: It's an old person thing. It was kind of like back when I was young. I think it was Ed Stewart.
2: Oh yeah.
0: Ed Stewart. You know from Cracker Jack. Yeah. But he presented a program called Junior Choice.
2: Right.
0: You'd have things like The Laughing Policeman in it.
2: Oh no.
0: And.
2: Keith Harrison Orville.
0: Yeah, that kind of caper. You'd occasionally have kind of like popular tunes.
2: Yeah.
0: But it would be a lot of kind of like, mostly. You know, right, said Fred, that kind of stuff. So, very much the stuff that we play.
2: Yeah. So, that would be a good.
0: We haven't prepped that yet, but we can prep it during the show.
2: Okay.
0: We can,
2: it's just been too hot.
0: Yeah, it's been too hot to be thinking. Too hot to be thinking. So we kicked off there with Here Comes the Sun. I'll go back in and edit that later because there was a very long start. Mm. Very long start.
2: People, I bet you thought we'd gone.
0: Yeah, no, absolutely. I'm sitting here ramping it up, thinking,
2: has he can't done it right? Hear it. So
0: yeah,
2: he's doing.
0: No, and then I faintly heard the Beatles there, kind of like playing in the background. So the musically in the first hour, there's a quiz in itself because actually. There's a theme that runs, not necessarily with that first song.
2: Oh no, never the first song.
0: That's just a welcoming in song. So yeah, all the other songs will have a theme, and once you've kind of like worked out the theme, some of the songs I just ran them through with Carol kind of just before we went on air,
2: I got the theme,
0: but I've got the benefit of being able to see all of the songs together. There's always one that's kind of quite a bit out there because I'm there kind of going, yeah, and that one,
2: yeah,
0: and it was like, oh, and yeah. your explanation is, and I'm, ooh, yeah, yeah, yeah, yeah, I see that now, yeah, mm-hmm. yeah, but it's not in your face there. I would genuinely sort of say kind of write them down, and then when you see them all together, you're going. Yeah, I got it. So let's play a tune now, Mr. Justin Timberlake, and Rock Your Body.
2: And that's got a little bit of a link to last week as well, which was body.
0: Oh
2: parts,
0: yes, you're right.
2: Body.
0: You're right. The kind of like the yes, because Carol has made a life so much more difficult by trying to link back to last week, but only the second song of the show.
2: Is linked to last week.
0: Is linked back to last week because that would make it. So Rock Your Body, Justin Timberlake.

0: Are you feeling me? Let's do something. Let's make a bet. Cause I was the Pussycat Dolls once said, don't you wish your girlfriend was hot like me? Well, to be fair, it's just Scorchio. So grab yourself a cool drink, sit back and continue listening to West Wilts Radio on your smart speaker, on DAB and online.
1: Look at that.
2: God, look at that.
1: Look at that. That's a professional, yeah. Professional advert there, isn't it?
2: Yeah.
1: I can't remember. Was it me that put the Pussycat Dolls on? Was it you?
2: What? Oh, you put Pussycat Dolls in the background?
1: Yeah.
2: That was you.
1: That was me. Oh, right, okay.
2: Yeah,
1: well
2: done.
1: I can't remember doing that.
2: I can't remember anything this week.
1: No, I can't. I obviously did do that. I never even put it in the system. I suddenly found Carol Scorchio there.
2: Thank goodness it's not Scorchio anymore.
1: Yeah, no, absolutely.
2: But it might be again in July, apparently.
1: Really?
2: Yeah.
1: Well, I'll be out of the country. So let's have a bum tarara. Play the tiddly bum tarara. That's what we need.
2: Are you going somewhere, Scorchio, though?
1: The Maldives.
2: Oh, flipping heck.
1: Flipping heck.
2: That will be Scorchio.
1: Flipping heck, Governor. It's not actually. It's when we looked this past week, it's been rain every day.
2: Oh, great.
1: And it's okay. It's about 24, 25, something like that.
2: That's good.
1: It's not kind of.
2: In your 40s, right?
1: No.
2: Thank the Lord.
1: No. And, at the end of the day, I'm not going to complain. I know when we. Because we honeymooned out there. This is a 20-year anniversary.
2: Wow,
1: kids, we don't think for one moment that we kind of like we holiday in the Maldives every year like we're going to Skegness or whatever. But
2: it's a special one.
1: It's a special one. Yeah. Mm. But no, even. I distinctly remember let's not call it sunbathing, but I remember kind of like being on a kind of a lounger in the rain because it was still glorious.
2: Tropical.
1: Right, should we try some of these? So obviously you, dear listeners, are trying to work out the theme that runs across all of the music in the first hour. So you've only so far had Rock Your Body by Justin Timberlake. So you'll do well to kind of get your clue on the basis of one. That's like kind of name that tune in one note, really, isn't it? Let's give you, because this is going to be a revelation to me, because I always kind of write on my screen here, give myself a code so I can remember which particular theme tune it was.
2: What's the code? 17?
1: No.
2: Oh, okay.
1: SITE.
2: Right.
1: So it'll be the TV.
2: Is that a clue?
1: Yeah, the TV show will be.
2: Yeah.
1: It'll be four words and it'll be SITE.
2: Oh, right, okay.
1: Yeah, but I can't for the life of me remember. That was such a good clue.
2: Yeah, we give the listener a big clue now.
1: Well, there you go. It's SITE is the kind of like thing. Yeah. But
2: I'm trying to guess it now before I've heard it.
1: Yeah, no, clues. Absolutely. So let's have a listen so it'll be a revelation to all. It's theme tune. I will try and remember kind of when I hear it if it
2: you'll know
1: means
2: it.
1: Anything
2: you'll,
1: to me.
2: You must know.
1: You reckon?
2: Yeah.
1: You reckon? But it's a theme tune that's in reverse. So let's all work it out together.

0: I've got it.
1: They all sound like blockbusters now.
0: No, I've got it. I've got it. Yeah.
1: I haven't.
0: No, there you go. Well, there you go. There you go. You've got a big old clue there. S-I-T-E. And there's no silent H in there. It is S-I-T-E. But that's your initials of this theme tune, which was a show that was... It was a Saturday night show.
1: So is the first word Saturday?
0: No.
1: Oh.
0: No. Like you're thinking, though.
1: Yeah.
0: But it was a Saturday. It was a Saturday night show. Kind of like
1: so
0: in
1: it
0: the
1: could be like Saturday in the evening.
0: Saturday in the evening, that famous show. Saturday in the evening. Welcome to Saturday in the evening.
1: Yeah.
0: Because that makes all the sense and grammatically correct, doesn't it?
1: Yeah.
0: So that's two of your quizzes. Have you got a lyrical?
1: I haven't yet.
0: We will do.
1: I'm working on it.
0: Are we going to do? Let's think while this next record is playing. Mm-hmm. We'll think of a pub singer.
1: Okay.
0: Pub singer song. Let's for the moment, let's go to Mr. Sting.
1: Oh yes,
0: Mr. Sting.
1: I need to see him live.
0: And his lovely Fields of Gold.
1: Yes.
0: Yeah.

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2: So, if you start guessing any of these quizzes that we've got running, then you need to text in.
3: If you want to, on 07438 938 681, or just text me or Tim.
2: Yeah, if you know us.
3: We've had a guess.
2: Yeah.
3: From Dan.
2: Dan's generally pretty good.
3: He's good. Artists who were in groups but their solo work.
2: Oh, blimey.
3: That's quite deep.
2: That would have fitted in.
3: That would have been a good guess.
2: That would have fitted in song one and song two.
3: Well done.
2: I tell you where you're coming from. Song three.
3: It's not as deep as that.
2: Yeah. Never. Dan.
3: One week they might be, but not this week.
2: But not this week. We're still in the areas of. Don't overthink it, Dan.
3: But that's a good guess. Yeah. I might get you to write one to get some songs to.
2: Yeah, no, that's a good one. Right. Let's do the song played in a different style.
3: Oh yes, yeah? I'm not looking at the thing.
2: No, you can't. I've got it on a different screen.
3: Is it Michael
2: screen
3: Jackson?
2: Anyway. It's not Michael Jackson.
3: It normally is Michael Jackson.
2: No, the first two were Michael Jackson. We haven't had Michael Jackson since the first two.
3: Okay.
2: Right, so this is not Michael Jackson, so okay. Played in a different style.

0: No idea.
1: No.
0: Don't even recognise the lyrics.
1: Should we go a little bit more, or do you want to kind of...
0: Yeah, go a bit more.
1: Go a bit more.
0: Let's get to the chorus.
1: Well, that's going to give it...

0: Don't Stop Me Now.
1: It is Don't Stop Me Now. It is Never Don't Stop Me Now. Don't Stop Me Now. Yes, it was. Don't
0: Isn't
1: Stop
0: it
1: Me
0: funny
1: Now.
0: How it just it's yeah. a whole different spin on
1: done
0: the song.
1: Done in a little jazzy, jazzy way. Don't Stop Me Now, by them Queen Boys.
0: By them Queen Boys.
1: And what's the other? We're going to do Pub Sing Around.
0: You're doing Pub Sing
1: yeah,
0: Around.
1: Yeah, I'm doing pub, Pub Sing Around. So you've got to guess the.
0: I've got to guess the.
1: Hang on, I've just got to get into the kind of like the.
0: Got no idea.
1: Oh, see, that was all right then.
0: Yeah. Do you want to play the next song and then
1: I'll play
0: we'll
1: the next
0: go
1: song.
0: Back to that?
1: Yeah, we'll go back
0: okay,
1: to that.
0: Do it again.
1: That puts a lot of effort, that. Right. right, we've had so far as your ones are concerned, we've had Rock Your Body, Justin Timberlake, Fields of Gold by Sting. Now up, so Dan, you need to think again, because this wouldn't have fitted your first guess. Yellow River by Christy. Mm-hmm.

0: And when Bagpuss woke up, all his friends woke up and listened to Carol and Tim on a Sunday morning between 8 and 10 on West Wilts Radio. With quizzes galore, random tunes and random ramblings, you won't want to miss it. See you soon.
1: I particularly like that jolly little tune that I've put behind that.
0: Yeah, what about my zither?
1: Oh, yeah, well, exactly. No, yeah, no, I was most impressed with that. I was going to kind of come on to that. Yeah, yeah, absolutely. Yeah, yeah, yeah, yeah, whatever. But it was good. So, yeah, so you have you got a zither?
0: I bought a zither from a charity shop for £2.
1: Look at that.
0: Yeah.
1: Look
0: at that. I just thought, ooh.
1: No,
0: that's
1: nice.
0: Real 70s.
1: Yeah, nice.
0: Feel to it. I might have to learn to play bagpuss.
1: I'm going
0: to
1: put this other tune kind of behind us because I like that.
0: Very chirpy.
1: It's called How Delightful, this lecture.
0: Yeah.
1: And it is.
0: How Delightful.
1: How Delightful by Johnny Boyle.
0: Yellow River.
1: Yeah, so what's Yellow River about? Because we were discussing offline what Yellow River kind of might
0: Yellow
1: be.
0: Yellow River might be like
1: might
0: if
1: be,
0: you get caught
1: it,
0: short.
1: Get caught
0: on
1: short
0: the way
1: and you create a Yellow River. Yeah.
0: But no, it's about. The lyrics obviously have more meaning. A soldier's profound relief and excitement. I mean, that could be also the same, couldn't it?
1: Yeah.
0: As he returns home after surviving a war. It's upbeat, optimistic track.
1: Yeah, but why Yellow River?
0: Do you think that's the same song? Do you think I've Googled the wrong song?
1: I don't know, but why would I don't really under, I don't really get why any of that
0: maybe
1: would have been Yellow River.
0: Oh, he's going back to the place he loves, Yellow River. Maybe it's a town or something.
1: Oh, yeah, no, it could be. Yeah, you're right, it could be a place.
0: Yeah, that
1: would make more sense if it's a place. I think, again, we were overthinking it, really.
0: Oh, no. Such
1: river.
0: A famous river in China. No, it's a metaphor for home.
1: Oh,
0: Yellow
1: right.
0: River is a metaphor for home.
1: Well,
0: that's very deep, isn't it?
1: Very deep. Very. We can't cope with that level of deepness.
0: No, we just thought he needed
1: eight,
0: to. He was caught short
1: on a Sunday morning. Just caught short in the country somewhere.
0: Yeah.
1: Jumped out of the car and
0: off he went.
1: Created a Yellow River.
0: Yeah.
1: Yeah. Nice.
0: That's better. I like that version.
1: Yeah. So we've had Rock Your Body, Justin Timberlake, Fields of Gold, Sting, and Yellow River by Christy. Have we given everybody? Have we given all the quizzes now?
0: Apart from the lyrics, which I haven't.
1: Apart from the lyrics, which we've not actually written one yet. Yeah, right. That's fine.
0: Yeah.
1: Well, let's go back to the Muzak then. You too. This was the, of all of the ones, there's always like a really tenuous one.
0: Yeah.
1: This is your really tenuous one. You too, Where the Streets Have No Name.
0: Don't.

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2: Well, we had a little gander. We were talking off air about what the heck, where the streets have no
3: name
2: was about.
3: And we still don't know, do we?
2: And we still don't know.
3: It centres on the desire to escape societal divisions, inequality and the limitations of social labels.
2: Whatever the heck that means.
3: Yeah.
2: So I think from your quiz perspective, I think you've gone a lot more literal, haven't you?
3: Literal, yeah.
2: I'm very literal. Think more of a place where streets have no names, and you'll be closer to it. Don't go down the U2 route of societal divisions, inequality, and the limitations of social labels. Because that really wasn't the angle you were going for, was it?
3: No, not this time.
2: No. Should we have a little gander to make sure that the weather is going to continue in this far more acceptable vein?
4: What will the weather be doing today here on West Wilts Radio?
2: Well, today is going to be cooler than of late, hurrah, and breezy. Oh, I'm going to put on that piece of music again. I like that. Where did I put it?
3: I don't know.
2: Did I put it under? I think I put it under there. Did I put it under there? Yeah, here we go. That's what we want. This befits the weather. So today is going to be cooler than of late and breezy. Some areas of cloud will sweep through in the morning, bringing the odd spot of rain, but it will then turn dry with sunshine for the afternoon. Tonight, after sunshine this evening, tonight will remain dry with clear skies for most and just the odd light patch of cloud, a noticeably cooler night. You see, this music works well with the weather.
3: It does, yeah.
2: On Monday, tomorrow will continue dry and there will be sunshine in the morning. Some areas of cloud drifting in for the afternoon, but sunny spells remaining in between, thicker cloud building in the evening. The outlook for Tuesday through to Thursday, staying less hot than recent days. However, it will still be generally warm, especially on Thursday as temperatures lift a little. Tuesday should be dry with sunny spells to start, but the afternoon could see the odd shower. Mainly dry on Wednesday with sunny spells, patchy cloud and just the outside chance of a shower. Early cloud clearing to warm sunshine on Thursday. There we go, and that completes your weather for the next couple of days.
3: Lovely.
2: Here on West Wilts Radio.
3: That's the weather roundup.
2: That's the weather roundup from the eye of the sky.
3: Yeah. Just all we need to know is it's going to be cooler.
2: Yeah,
3: hurrah.
2: It's going to be cooler. Hurrah.
3: But you can still put your washing out.
2: Yes, absolutely. Although it sounds like the odd patch of rain today, so you might have to kind of go.
3: But the best thing is with this weather is you can put it out, it can rain, and then
2: it'll still dry. Right, back to the music then. We've got no more. You haven't done anything lyrically yet, have you?
3: No,
2: that's fine. Well, we've had Where the Streets Have No Name. Do we need to recap? Rock Your Body, Fields of Gold, Yellow River, Where the Streets Have No Name. Salisbury Hill up next.
3: Oh, I love this one.
2: It's one of the hills outside Bath. One of the locals, Mr. Gabriel, and Salisbury Hill.

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1: Yeah, true. Salisbury Hill there for Mr. Peter Gabriel. Right, we've got a lot more songs to kind of fit in this side of of the witching hour. So
2: we've had a guest from Dan and Meg, and they've got it right.
1: They've got it right now. Yeah. They've got it right now. Dan overthought it in the early days.
2: He did. Now he knows it's more simpler.
1: Does he think the same thing about me, about your Weather Street name one?
2: I don't know. He hasn't commented.
1: No. So what do you think with that, Dan? That's kind of like there's always one that's quite left field.
2: Yeah, but it's true.
1: Your explanation makes the damn sight more sense than the Googled explanation of what that song is talking about. Mm. Anyway, let's get back to the music to squeeze him in. This is the Bee Gees and tragedy.

0: We will let Barry and the twins.
1: I know you like the Bee Gees.
0: I find them quite kind of fascinating. Yeah.
1: Yeah. Do they talk that high?
0: No. They talk quite normally, but the whole falsetto thing was just their thing.
1: Yeah.
0: Yes, only Barry's still with us, isn't he? Yeah. Robin and Morris, long gone now, the twins. I'm looking at a picture here where they're kind of like they're sat in a lounge, all with the sunglasses on.
1: Really?
0: You kind of sort of think,
1: so rock star, isn't
0: so
1: it?
0: So rock star. Right, you've got some lyrics there, haven't you? You've got some lyrics.
1: In which case,
0: well, I think your preference is three. And
1: well, I can take it today.
0: You can take
1: whatever
0: it
1: whatever you want to do.
0: No, let's get three. That's the kind one.

0: lovely.
1: Right. Okay. What's your?
0: I think you're going to get this anyway.
1: Yeah,
0: okay. Almost Heaven, West Virginia, Blue Ridge Mountains.
1: Yeah,
0: Shenandoah River.
1: Yeah, I'm afraid I've got it.
0: Life is old there, older than the trees, younger than the mountains, growing like a breeze.
1: Yeah. Am I allowed to say it? Oh, I better not say
0: it. Say it in a minute.
1: Yeah, it's because it's
0: it links.
1: It's coming up in a couple of songs' time, isn't it?
0: Yes.
1: But it also features in one of my favourite anime films. I'm quite into my Japanese anime.
0: What is that, cartoons?
1: Studio Ghibli stuff. So things like When Marnie Was There and My Neighbour Totoro and things like that. It's in a film called Whisper of the Heart.
0: Is that the stuff that teenage girls like, anime? Well, no, people dress up, don't they, as weird things.
1: Yeah.
0: Have you done that? Have you gone to a convention?
1: I've never dressed up. No, I never have. Oh. I've never been to a Doctor Who convention. If I was going to go to a convention, it would be a Doctor Who one.
0: Wow.
1: But I've never been to any of those sort of things.
0: Hmm. What would you dress up as?
1: I don't know. Probably one of the Doctors, probably.
0: Yeah,
1: probably one
0: David
1: of the...
0: David Tennant.
1: Either Tennant or Matt Smith.
0: You look quite like him.
1: Yeah, or Peter Capaldi. His was quite a cool outfit because he wore a bit of velvet and whatever. Mm. Right, we need to get back to the music.
0: Yeah, go. What's up?
1: This is from their Top of the Crops album.
0: Top of the Crops
1: album. This is Combine Harvester by the Murzels.

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2: My lovely wife Becky has just written saying, what the heck is this song?
3: This is the disco version,
2: the disco version of Combine Harvester.
3: Yeah.
2: As a classic, kind of, because Bex is not from these
3: parts.
2: She's not from these parts. She's from Kent.
3: Oh.
2: So she's probably not quite as familiar as we are
3: with the
2: Combine Harvester. But that was obviously the disco version from Crop of the Pops.
3: Top of the Crops. Top of the Crops.
2: No, I think you're probably right.
3: Top of the Crops.
2: The disco version of Combine Harvester. I got a brand new Combine Harvester.
3: I think Gerald would do a good version of that. Do you watch Clarkson's Farm?
2: No, I've never watched that. Yeah.
3: Gerald would be good. I'm surprised they haven't made a record yet.
2: No, right. It's only a matter of time. Their choir won the.
3: Their choir did win.
2: Britain's Got Talent, didn't they?
3: Yeah, but you know, where are they now?
2: I don't know. Yeah. Where are they now?
3: Don't know.
2: Right, I thought that was a leading question.
3: No,
2: but there's not.
3: There's
2: right.
3: no answer.
2: There is no answer. Right. Okay. Right, we've still got two more songs to squeeze in. We can just about do it.
3: Yeah, Laura's got the lyrics quiz, which we'll play in a minute.
2: That will be the correct one after this one. Yeah, yeah, yeah.
3: Dan's tearing his hair out because he's saying, if that's the link, then I'm going to write a quiz for you.
2: Right, well, that's fine, he can.
3: Absolutely.
2: Yeah, if he doesn't think the standard is...
3: If he thinks the standard's dropping, then, you know, go for it, but...
2: I don't think it's dropping. I don't think it was high in the first place. I think it stayed. There is always one that's kind of quite left field.
3: But he liked that one, so we'll never get his right.
2: I think you also try and get a theme, but you try and keep the kind of musical quality high as well, don't you?
3: High quality musical. You can't have any sort of
2: And this next song is up there, isn't it? It is high quality. They Might Be Giants.
3: Oh, I love this one.
2: With Birdhouse in Your Soul.
3: Mm-hmm.

0: quiz.
1: Did you get it? Yeah.
0: It's yeah. Do you want me to say
1: Take Me Home?
0: Take Me Home, Country Roads, which is
1: going to play in a minute.
0: It's the song that's playing kind of in the background. Let me turn it up a little bit there.
1: Yep.
0: It's playing in the background.
1: The backwards song.
0: The backwards song. Let me. Sorry, I wasn't ready for it then.
1: Get
0: then.
1: Out.
0: Right, here we go.

entertainment show. Stars in their eyes. Here it goes. Here it goes, coming up the right way. Anytime now.

0: exactly why we don't need any makeup whatsoever.
1: Just have a shave.
0: People would kind of like be conditioned to it.
1: That's it.
0: And famous in Turkey. Stars in their eyes.
1: And
0: what other?
1: And the link to the songs this week.
0: The link to the songs, yes.
1: Was All Things You Find in the Countryside.
0: All Things You Find in the Countryside. Excellent work. Excellent work. Shall we? It's happy hour now. We ought to play the happy hour tune.
1: We overrun.

0: Don't bring everybody down like this. Don't worry. It will soon pass, whatever it is. Don't worry, be happy. I'm not worried.
1: I'm not worried.
2: Happy hour.
1: Sorry, we're not remotely organised.
2: Let us know if you want a song played, a song that makes you happy, or just anything that's happened this week that's happy. I'm happy I saw Harry Styles.
1: Yes. So how was that?
2: It was apart from very hot.
1: Blinking hot.
2: I thought I was going to die waiting for water. But we got over that, and yeah, he was just brilliant.
1: And this is at Wembley Stadium.
2: And it's a lot of, you know, I drove there.
1: Yeah.
2: And it was hot.
1: Did you scream?
2: There was lots of people. No. It was quite nice watching people in the audience, you know.
1: Yeah, yeah.
2: The mums and daughters.
1: Nice.
2: And the daughter filming Harry and the mum filming the daughter watching Harry.
1: Yes,
2: it was
1: all, yeah, yeah. And was Shania good?
2: I don't know. We didn't. But we got there just as she was sort of feeling like a woman.
1: Yeah.
2: Yeah. She was all right, actually. Yeah. Yeah, yeah, she was good.
1: But you were there to see Harry.
2: Well, yeah. Yeah. But yeah, it was very good. Nice. And you had a gig.
1: Deacon Blue. Yeah. Deacon Blue and the Lightning Seeds on
2: that
1: Friday. But that's
2: double.
1: Infinitely kind of like more. Well, there was a slight breeze, thankfully. Mm. It was still in very.
2: But I bet you knew all the songs.
1: It was Friday.
2: Didn't you?
1: Did. Yeah. Yeah. Yeah. No, it was lush. And actually they played they didn't do Chocolate Girl and When Will You Make My Telephone Ring.
2: Yeah.
1: But they covered all the others. Yeah.
2: All the hits.
1: All the hits. And all the kind of like the weird and wonderful album tracks that we wanted. See, both me and so it was me and Bex, Rach and Simon. So Rach from the Country Show.
2: Mm-hmm.
1: Both mine and Rach's favourite Deacon Blue song is Loaded, which is off their first album, but was never a single. Mm. But they played Loaded.
2: Mm.
1: So yeah, that's a bit of a result when they play a kind of sort of an album track. That
2: what do they finish on?
1: They finished with the back rap one. Will You Ever Fall in Love? That one.
2: Oh,
1: I'll Never Fall in Love Again.
2: Yeah.
1: Yeah. But that was their. So they did Dignity.

0: That's quite a slow one to finish on, you know.
1: Yeah, no, absolutely. But it was a kind of like they'd done Dignity and another one. And then it was, oh, do you want one more?
0: Right.
1: And it was, so it was like a kind of like a one more on that one. But no, it was fab.
0: Very nice.
1: It was fab. It was fab. Right. I can't remember what this is even related to. What's the cat one related to?
0: Bob.
1: Oh, Bob. Yes. Right.
0: Friend of the show, Bob Mortimer.
1: Bob Mortimer. So why you've got the kind of like the explanation there?
0: I like Bob Mortimer. He's just so lush. He raises money for cat charity, Cats Protection.
1: Yeah.
0: He sells cat names, and he says proof that sometimes a little bit of nonsense can do a lot of good. And he's got some cat names here. Romantic cat names for sale. Kissy Lip Sauce. Lacey Bedspread.
1: Kissy Lip Sauce.
0: Tender Gary.
1: Tender Gary, nice.
0: Softly Pink Powders and Strokey McPokey. I quite like that.
1: Yeah.
0: And then other cat names he's got for sale. Dusty Sequence. Friendly Toffee Bloke. Buttery Ken.
1: That's my favourite of the lot, Buttery Ken.
0: Fox Leftovers and the... I can't say the word, but it refers to a bottom.
1: It refers to... Yes, you're right. Yes, yeah. Is it just the word for a bottom? It's not even...
0: No.
1: They don't even dress it up, do they? No. It is just the word for a bottom, yeah.
0: Yeah. So he's raising money for Cats Protection, which is good.
1: Perfect. And gives me a kind of a perfectly good reason to play from the Aristocats.
0: Disney classic.
1: Everybody wants to be a cat. Lady,
2: let me elucidate here. Everybody wants to be a cat. Because a cat's the only cat who knows where it's at.
3: Tell me everybody's picking up on that feline beat. Because everything else is obsolete. Square with a horn makes you wish you weren't born.
2: Every time he plays.
3: But with a square in the act, you can set music back.
2: Through the game and days of jumbles.
3: I've heard some corny birds who tried to sing.
2: Still a cat's the only cat who knows how to swing.
4: Who wants to dick long-haired dicky stuff like that?

0: Oh yay! Oh yay! Oh yay! You are listening to West Wilts Radio!
1: There we go. That was Phil Harris and the Scatman Crothers with Everybody Wants to Be a Cat. Love that song.
2: Yeah.
1: Love that song. I'm kind of between two stools on the Aristocats, but I don't. It's not a favourite, but no. I love the music from it.
2: Yeah,
1: yeah. The music was all cracking, and Phil Harris again. Phil Harris was used in loads of, because Phil Harris was also, he was Baloo.
2: Was he? He's got that sort of voice.
1: Yeah, he was Baloo. He also played Little John in Robin Hood.
2: Mm.
1: As well, and he played one of the cats in this, heavily used by Disney.
2: Yeah,
1: but he has got a cracking voice. Yesterday was International Pineapple Day.
2: It was.
1: So
2: apparently,
1: which gives me, and we did laugh in the kind of like the house the other day, because I put this on and Bex was astounded the fact that Molly sat and sang along with the entire song, knowing all the words.
2: Is that because you listened to it in the car?
1: Yes, and and she sort of said, "Well, Dad plays it in the car," and it was like Bex, having never heard this song before, was astonished that Molly knew all the words. I think it's just this song just puts a smile on my face.
2: Is it an oldie?
1: Yes, I think it's back from the '50s.
2: Wow,
1: this
2: very
1: is
2: old.
1: Annette Funicello with the fantastic Pineapple Princess.

0: 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Kick off the week with Pete Cole on Monday with all the hits from across the decades. 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
1: Now, do you enjoy a game of bingo?
2: I haven't played bingo for ages.
1: But do you enjoy it when you do?
2: I do.
1: Yeah?
2: Yeah.
1: It's taken very seriously, isn't it?
2: It is. Yeah, we were laughing a bit too much, I think.
1: Yeah, no.
2: They're very serious bingo.
1: We've got a caravan down in Devon. But yeah, whenever we've been down there with our dabbers.
2: What, so even the holiday makers are serious?
1: Yeah, oh gosh, yeah. Well, it's links up to the other parks and whatever.
2: Wow.
1: And there's like thousands that kind of, you know, yeah, that you could win. So
2: can you win a caravan?
1: No. But you do, you know, I think it's, you know, it's in the thousands.
2: Yeah.
1: It's like 2-3 grand or whatever you can kind of win.
2: Wow.
1: Or whatever. So like, yeah, it's all very exciting. And today is National Bingo Day.
2: National Bingo Day.
1: Which gives us a perfect excuse to play Basement Jacks and Bingo Bango.

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1: Did you watch the footy last night? I'm asking the question.
2: No.
1: Did you watch the footy last night?
2: No, I went to bed at 10 because it was cooling down.
1: This is true. This is true.
2: Are we still in it?
1: We are still in it.
2: Yeah.
1: We've played now. We've played now. We got 7 points.
2: Wow.
1: It wasn't a great first half, but we did all right in the second half and we won 2-0.
2: Great.
1: Against the mighty Panama.
2: Wow.
1: Famous for the hat.
2: Yeah, I mean, last night was the first night I actually slept, so I wasn't going to waste any time.
1: No, on watching football.
2: Yeah.
1: I know this time last week you asked, are we still in it?
2: Are we still in it? We
1: hadn't actually played a game at that point, so yeah, we were still in it.
2: But at least the shops can still sell their stuff.
1: Scotland, I'm afraid, haven't.
2: Oh, right, okay.
1: No, they were for the last couple of days, well, they lost 3-0 to Brazil, which was always going to be a tough gig. But you know, the Scottish attitude was always the fact that, you know, it's all about being there.
2: They were overjoyed they got in.
1: Nobody was expecting them to kind of like to win. It was kind of like how long they could last.
2: Yeah.
1: So you know, a great attitude. But no, they kind of like they lasted a week. They had fun. But yes, sadly they looked, because they won their opening game, it looked like they could potentially get in as one of the higher third places. Because it's all groups at the moment.
2: Like the wild card.
1: Like sort of a wild cardy sort of thing. But no, unfortunately, the kind of like
2: the highest losers.
1: Yes. No. The result in the other the other match in our group, which was Ghana against Croatia, because Croatia won, it meant that Croatia were a better placed third place. So yeah, in your wild card analogy. It was bad news for Scotland. So Scotland, I'm afraid, are coming home. But yeah, we're still there. And we've had a request from Paul, haven't we?
2: We have. Our number one fan, Paul Curd, has asked. Well, he's happy to start with because it's starting to cool down in the house and he might get some sleep. And England are playing. He obviously did this last night and he wants us to play World in Motion by New Order.
1: We won't. We did attempt to do that. The John Barnes rap.
2: Yeah, we won't do that again.
1: We won't do that again. That didn't work out well.
2: No.
1: So we'll
2: leave it to John.
1: We'll leave it to John.
3: Well, some of the crowd are on the pitch.

0: And when Bagpuss woke up, all his friends woke up and listened to Carol and Tim on a Sunday morning between 8 and 10 on West Wilts Radio. With quizzes galore, random tunes and random ramblings, you won't want to miss it. See you soon.
1: Right, that was World in Motion for young Paul, who was enjoying watching the footy last night. And the fact that he could sleep and... because it was a little bit cooler.
2: It was a little bit cooler.
1: Tomorrow, it's International Mud Day.
2: And what does that mean?
1: June the 29th. It falls on a Monday. This global celebration encourages children, families and adults to get outside, engage in messy play and deepen their connection with nature. Ideas of things to do. A great excuse for mud kitchens, mud sliding, patting and creating muddy masterpieces. The benefits being beyond just fun, tactile mud play is known to aid sensory exploration, build healthy immune systems and develop motor skills.
2: Wow.
1: And what better reason to play...
2: in mud.
1: Well, play in mud.
2: Have you got a song by Mud?
1: By Mud. Yeah, by Mud. And the classic Tiger Feet.
2: Ah.
1: I can't go wrong with that.

0: That's what it needed.
1: It needed a bum tarara.
0: It needed a bum tarara and an air horn at the end of that.
1: We haven't had one of those for a while.
0: Enjoyed a bit of tiger feet there to celebrate National Mud Day.
1: Mm.
0: So get out there and make your mud pies in your mud kitchen.
1: Mud pies. Did you used to make mud pies?
0: No. Thankfully, the kids weren't massively into that. Mm. Sand they were okay with, but yeah. Mm. No, I'm pleased to say.
1: No mud kitchens allowed.
0: No mud kitchens. Well, they were allowed them, but they weren't encouraged.
1: Mm.
0: They weren't encouraged. Right. National, is it international?
1: Tomorrow, yes. Is Hug Holiday.
0: Hug Holiday.
1: Mm-hmm. A special summer holiday that highlights the physical and mental benefits of a comforting embrace. Hugging has profound emotional and physical benefits, as even a 20-second hug can trigger the release of the cuddle hormone oxytocin, which helps lower your heart rate and reduce stress.
0: You're a huggy person, yeah, aren't you? I'm a cuddler.
1: We've got someone at work who's Portuguese and he just loves hugging.
0: Yeah.
1: But you know, with all these policies in place now, I have to say, can I harass you?
0: And
1: then we can hug for 20
0: exactly
1: seconds.
0: Yeah, no, I'm
1: All about
0: the hugs. Yeah, all about the hugs. My lovely Becky, she has many admirable features, but she doesn't enjoy a hug. She doesn't like a hug.
1: Aww.
0: No.
1: Some people are real, don't touch me, aren't they?
0: No, no. It's like a kind of bucking bronco sort of thing. I hug as long as I possibly can.
1: Yeah.
0: But no, I know my time is limited. No.
1: We'll have a hug before we go today.
0: Absolutely. Quite right. Thank you. And to celebrate, so it's tomorrow, isn't it?
1: It's tomorrow, yeah.
0: Then
1: I
0: was trying to find a good hug and cuddle song, but I've gone with a corker, the Thompson Twins, and Hold Me Now.

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1: There we go, the classic Hold Me Now by the Thompson Twins to celebrate National Hugging Day tomorrow, or National Hug Day.
2: Hug holiday.
1: Right, what else have we got happening tomorrow?
2: Tomorrow we've got International Fisherman Day.
1: International Fisherman Day. To celebrate all things...
2: Fishy.
1: And, well, let's keep the music coming then. This is Nathan Evans and the Wellerman Sea Shanty.

0: If music be the food of love, play on. Sir Toby, I've just discovered I'm being played by a woman.
1: So am I.
0: Is that unusual?
1: Twelfth night? Not remotely. Love, laughter, mistaken identities, cross-dressing, romance, and glorious confusion await in the Bradfordians' production of Shakespeare's Twelfth Night. In Bradford and Avon's historic Tithe Barn from the 7th to the 11th of July at 7 p.m. Come early, enjoy a picnic beside the River Avon, then settle in for a magical evening of theatre. Tickets from thebradfordians.com.
0: Play on. 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
2: Now, what was the story about the lemonade stand?
3: There was a lemonade stand spotted in Bradford-on-Avon. Mm-hmm. And it was, it's too hot to do anything today, let alone walk up Whitehill. Why not stop off for a refreshing cup of iced lemonade halfway up, 50p a cup? And that was for charity, for Christchurch School's Fiverr Challenge. And there's a lovely lemonade stand.
2: Nice.
3: On the side of the road. What,
2: does it say the name of the little boy that kind of like set up the lemonade stand?
3: I can't see that.
2: Oh, I thought it did. Right, okay.
3: Hang on. There.
2: But yes, there was a kind of like, so on the hottest day this week, he set up a lemonade stand. Very enterprising of him. So we're going to play a record now called The Duck Song.
3: It might be Leo.
2: Yeah, I don't know. It sounds like a, you know.
3: I can't see because
2: he's either a lion or a little chap that's set up a lemonade stand. So this is a song called The Duck Song, which you would think wouldn't be about a lemonade stand, but it is about a lemonade stand. This will totally fit with the more junior choice kind of like sort of thing.
3: This is one of your randoms, is it?
2: It's one of my randoms. It's the duck song. It's all about a kind of like a duck that is going up to a lemonade stand, but he's asking for grapes, not a lemonade.
3: So he wants wine then, doesn't he?
2: He wants wine.

bum, bum, bum. Got any glue? What? Got any glue? No, why would I? Oh, and one more question for you. Got any grape? Bum, bum, bum, bum, bum, bum. And the man just stopped, then he started to smile. He started to laugh. He laughed for a while. He said, come on, Duck, let's walk to the store. I'll buy you some grapes so you won't have to ask anymore. So they walked to the store, and the man bought some grapes. He gave one to the duck, and the duck said, no thanks. But you know what sounds good? It would make my day.

0: until the very next day.
1: Quite an irritating duck, actually, isn't it?
2: Yeah. I must apologise to the chap that did the lemonade stand. I don't know his name because you haven't put it, but the bit that I thought said Leo actually says ice.
1: Oh, right.
2: It says ice cold. Not Leo cold.
1: Not Leo cold, right,
2: so,
1: okay.
2: So sorry if,
1: oh,
2: you know.
1: No, it's always me for cutting
2: it. It would be nice to know
1: off.
2: Who that was because that was a great,
1: but Leo,
2: great idea.
1: Leo is an acceptable name in the absence of another name.
2: It is, yeah.
1: Yeah. So that was the duck song by somebody called The Duck.
2: Mm.
1: Yeah, but quite irritating.
2: Yeah.
1: Got any grapes? Right, next up, yesterday was National Sunglasses Day, wasn't it?
2: It was. Yeah.
1: I'm a big fan of sunglasses.
2: I think we've been wearing them all week, to be honest.
1: It's the one thing that we gents can accessorise with.
2: Yes, it makes you look cool.
1: And this is Tracy Ullman with sunglasses.

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1: It's 10:10, my love.
2: I know.
1: Where has the morning gone? Blinking flip has that happened? Sunglasses there by Tracy Ullman. Right, what was the story?
2: There was a story about Port Haven care homes. Mm-hmm. You're welcome to join us for a drink and stay cool and hydrated during the heat wave in our home. Our doors are open. That's nice, isn't it? A lot of people go into libraries and things to stay cool. They should have cool spaces. They have warm spaces in the winter.
1: They should have cool spaces in the summer. Port Haven have they've swung open their doors and invite you in for a drink.
2: They must have air conditioning, I would say.
1: Yeah, nice. Yeah, lovely. Nice. Yeah. So let's enjoy a bit of Post Malone and Blake Shelton with Pour Me a Drink.

0: There we go. That was Pour Me a Drink, featuring Post Malone and Blake Shelton. That's the sort of record that we play on a Tuesday night, me and Rach, for Nashville Nights. A nice little country tune. I thought we'd have Sonny playing in the background.
1: Oh, I thought you'd done something wrong.
0: No, I haven't done anything wrong. I thought I'd have that kind of playing in the background while we were talking.
1: Oh.
0: It was one. It was it'll go into Boney M's Sonny.
1: I thought there were some kids outside.
0: No, it does. You're right. I should have forewarned you that I was playing that.
1: See the look on my face.
0: Sorry, I can hear something in
1: what's
0: my
1: going
0: earphones.
1: On?
0: Yeah. So that's us, barring one song. That's us out of here.
1: Done.
0: 2 hours have flown by.
1: I know.
0: And we've kept the studio nice and cool. 26
1: now
0: degrees
1: I've got
0: now.
1: The fan on rotate.
0: We got the fan on rotate. I just
1: had
0: it on me.
1: You for the first hour. You kept that quiet.
0: Sorry. I wasn't even looking to be
1: honest. No.
0: So selfish. So yeah, we're back same time next week.
1: We are.
0: So yes, get your good news sent in. Happy hour at westwiltsradio.com.
1: You need to tell me your club singer, or should we do that again next week?
0: Oh right,
1: we can quickly do it.
0: I can't remember. It was like. Foolish girl. It was. I Will Survive. Right, we're finishing off with the band that I saw on Friday night.
1: Yeah.
0: Up at West Arboretum.
1: Yes.
0: Obviously, they kind of like they didn't entirely finish off it, but they saved this one for the encore.
1: Yeah.
0: This is Deacon Blue, the live version of Dignity. Have yourself a cracking week.
1: See you next week.
0: Thanks for joining us.
1: Thank you. Bye.

is a man I meet, walks up our street. He's a worker for the council, has been 20 years, and he takes no shit off nobody and litter off the gutter. Puts it in a bag and never thinks to mutter, and he packs his lunch in the sun.

0: This is West Wilts Radio News.
1: England's World Cup last 16 match against Mexico will kick off as planned. Despite concerns about stormy weather in Mexico City, FIFA says the game will stay in its scheduled slot. England midfielder Morgan Rogers says the team are prepared.
2: I think we'll be ready regardless of the time. Earlier probably the better, because you want to play it and get it. I think if we're enough about thinking about what's going to happen and you just want to play the game, it's always the way, the build-up and that. So, yeah, we're looking forward to it, whatever the time is, and we'll be ready.
1: The funeral of Iran's late supreme leader, Ayatollah Ali Khamenei, is underway months after an airstrike killed him at the start of the war with the US and Israel. Mourners in attendance in Tehran were heard chanting revenge. And Argentina overcame a huge scare as they beat Cape Verde 3-2 in Miami. The tournament underdogs twice came from behind, but Dine Borges' unfortunate own goal sealed victory for the world champions in extra time. That's the latest from Radio News Hub. I'm Grace McIntosh.
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2: Hello there. You're listening to BOA Matters on Westports Radio. Now then, Sue and I are not here today. In fact, we're somewhere else. We'll be back with a new live show in a few weeks' time. But in the meantime, here is a collection of a few of our favourite bits from recent shows. See you again soon and happy listening. Bye.
3: One, two, three, four.
4: I'm thinking on this Wednesday evening that there is literally nothing on God's green earth that I care less about than Brooklyn Beckham's
5: I wondered where that was going then.
4: From his parents. Are you? Do you care about Brooklyn Beckham?
5: I do not care, no.
4: No? Okay, well, we've started off the show on a massively positive note.
5: Woo!
4: Welcome to BOA Matters. It's Wednesday. My name's Andrew Keat, and my partner in crime today is Miss S.M. Greening.
5: Hello there.
4: Hello there.
5: Hello.
4: Now, I'm going to have to work hard to be positive throughout this show because obviously there's a chance to be very snobbish about the music that we've chosen today. But I'm a professional. I'll rise above it. But that's got me off on a bad foot. Brooklyn Beckham.
5: Brooklyn Beckham.
4: I don't even know what the row was about. Is it because Posh controls all his image rights or something?
5: Posh controls his image rights and she did a provocative dance at
4: his
5: wedding.
4: Right.
5: Yeah, before he'd had his first dance with his glorious wife.
4: Would that have to be to piss you off? I mean, your 52-year-old mum, whatever, it would have to be something like really, really slutty, wouldn't it, I suspect?
5: I don't think it would. I think if you're the other lady involved and you're about to, right, and here we have the, can we have the crappy couple on the dance floor for that kind of thing, and then mother-in-law suddenly turns up and takes over the dance. I don't think it matters what dance she does.
4: Oh, okay.
5: You're going to be annoyed, aren't you?
4: So this, I guess, pays into the fact that, you know, she's very posh, would consider herself very entitled, and she's paid for the wedding, so she can do what she wants.
5: Exactly. Yeah.
4: And but isn't Brooklyn Beckham's other half like massively rich?
5: Yeah,
4: I think she's like an heiress to hundreds of millions of dollars. Yes. So ultimately,
5: she's comes from money.
4: They may not care.
5: Yeah, and for people who don't care, we're talking about it quite a lot.
4: Yeah, well, yes. Okay.
5: I genuinely do not care. No.
4: Well, we have got 2 hours to fill up, haven't we?
5: Oh, that's true.
4: Yeah.
5: I care a little bit.
4: So what have you been up to since the last time I saw you?
5: So this week has been sponsored by food and friends, I would say.
4: All right.
5: Food and friends, yes. A curry with friends on Friday. That was nice.
4: Spice
5: road.
4: Magic.
5: Oh, yeah, lovely.
4: River magic.
5: River spice.
4: Yeah,
5: that's
4: right.
5: The one. That was lovely. Had a nice breakfast, but I can't talk about that yet. And then yesterday I had a nice afternoon in Bath with a nice pasta dish in Salina. That was nice as well.
4: Posh pasta or just...
5: It's very good pasta in Salina.
4: It wasn't a spag bowl though, was it?
5: Oh, no. I had... I'll get back to you.
4: Okay.
5: Yeah.
4: It's an Italian pasta, is it?
5: It was a proper Italian pasta.
4: With a boogly diggly buglioggly.
5: Yeah, that's it. That's what it's called.
4: Boogly diggly leone.
5: Yeah, like worms.
4: All right.
5: It's like worm pasta, like hollow worms.
4: Right.
5: That's how I would describe it.
4: So like macaroni, but thinner.
5: Yeah, that's it. You're on the... Yeah. You're on my wavelength.
4: How many pastas can you name?
5: Well, I can obviously name that one. Yeah. The big.
4: I'll give you this. This is completely unprepared. This is completely off the cuff.
5: Linguini,
4: spaghetti.
5: Rigatoni.
4: Farfalle.
5: Farfalle. That's the little bows, isn't it? Farfalle.
4: Yeah.
5: Macaroni. I'm taking that.
4: Oh, I've literally run out now.
5: Penne.
4: Penne.
5: Of course.
4: Yes.
5: Classic. Spaghetti. Lasagna.
4: There's a smaller rigatoni. I think it might be called rigatini.
5: Oh, well, it should
4: be. It's like the same shape as rigatoni, but it's smaller.
5: Smaller. There's also a bigger one, but I can't remember that's called.
4: I've literally run out now.
5: There's
4: about eight or nine, isn't it?
5: Yeah, that's quite good. There are more.

0: Orzo, of course.
1: I think it's Orzo, isn't it? I think.
0: Oh, you've ruined it for me now.
1: I don't know if my Italian pronunciation is so much better than yours.
0: It
1: doesn't really matter.
0: Yeah, it's fine because we had a nice plate of pasta.
1: All right. Ooh, so eating and conviviality.
0: Eating. How was yours? I believe yours was sponsored by...
1: I've been up London. I've been up that London. Where I went to two different exhibitions.
0: Oh, you've gone highbrow.
1: I went to the Natural History Museum's Wildlife Photographer of the Year.
0: Ooh.
1: Which is quite good.
0: Oh, I imagine that was very good.
1: Been there a few times. There's lots of amazing pictures.
0: Yeah.
1: But I didn't think there was the standout. So some years there's like one that kind of you think, oh, wow. And there were lots of great pictures. Mm. But I didn't think there was one amazing one.
0: Oh, I'd read that one had won. Seal pups or something.
1: No, it was a hyena. It was like a black hyena, which is rare, by a disused house. It was amazing, but I didn't feel it was quite as good as some of the... Because I've been to this exhibition, like, probably 8 out of the last 10 years.
0: Okay.
1: So it was good. And then on the next morning, then we had a big posh dinner out, and then on the next morning, I went to an exhibition about the Blitz Club.
0: Right.
1: At the Design Museum. So the Blitz Club was the place where the 80s started. So it's the place where Spandau Ballet and the Face magazine and all of those fashion designers that became famous and those people that went on to become the first superstar DJs all went to this club, this very, very trendy club in 1979 and 1980. And there was an exhibition about the clothes and artifacts and stuff. And it was very good.
0: Yes.
1: And then it just took me about 4 hours on various trains to get home.
0: Which was
1: a bit hard work on a Sunday when you have to go via...
0: Yeah.
1: Places you weren't planning to go via. But I got there in the end.
0: Worth it, though.
1: And the other big news is that we've had our lights in our living room and dining room changed. We had these lights that we've been there 4.5 years now. And we've always hated them. So we got a bloke in to put posh lights with like spotlights going. It's so bright. It's like sitting in front of Pink Floyd's light show. It's a bit bright now that we've got a dimmer switch.
0: Yes.
1: But the light, the shadows are very different. So if it's the dimmer's down, it's a bit strange, the light. And if they're up, it's like that.
0: No.
1: So I think it's the sort of thing in a couple of weeks' time, it'll be natural because you're used to it. But it's a bit odd every time you sit on the sofa, turn the lights on and go,
0: the light. I'm blinded.
1: Yes. So it's been very busy. It's been very exciting.
0: Busy few days.
1: Yeah, and I've got a busy few days coming up as well. So it's all go.
0: Oh, it is all go.
1: It's all go. Very good. Well, let's kick off. Let's kick off the show today. This is a record that a genre that we've never played. But I think maybe it's time to play it. This is classic rock.

0: I don't think I've ever been halfway there. Bon Jovi, of course. We're playing that because John Bon Jovi is 64 this week.
1: Oh, happy birthday to him.
0: Yes, and he'll be tuning in to hear our birthday greetings, I'm sure.
1: Yeah, happy birthday, John.
0: Yeah, it's not a genre we've played before on the show, and this is our 48th show. We've never played anything like
1: we've
0: that before.
1: We've never played soft rock, have we never?
0: I don't think we've never gone there. Are you a soft rock fan?
1: I can listen to that song. And
0: Power ballad man?
1: I can go along with it. I do like an air grab, so
0: right.
1: That's it.
0: Okay,
1: yeah,
0: yes.
1: I do like an air grab. I can listen to it. I would not purchase it. But
0: have you got a favourite of that genre?
1: I like that. I like Total Eclipse of the Heart.
0: Oh.
1: That's quite funny. From a funny point of view.
0: That's British, though, isn't it?
1: Yeah.
0: Well, it's written by an American, but it's sung by a Welsh lady, isn't it?
1: Yeah. She really goes for it.
0: I'm not sure anything that is British can really be of that genre.
1: Yeah.
0: It seems a peculiar American thing, really.
1: Yeah.
0: You know what I think soft rock is?
1: Oh, hang on.
0: It's Mince.
1: Mince.
0: It's basically a thing that just lies there. Now, you can make it quite spicy or you can make it quite bland, but it's still mince.
1: Okay.
0: You could make a chili is spicy, but it's still mince, isn't it?
1: At the end of the day.
0: And soft rock is mince, as far as I'm concerned. It just sort of lies there. And whatever you do to it, it's still mince.
1: Oh, this is deep.
0: So I'm going to give you three songs that I think are at the acceptable face of soft rock.
1: Okay.
0: So I'm going to go the Eagles, Take It Easy.
1: Yeah, that's good.
0: I'm going to go Fleetwood Mac, Dreams.
1: Okay.
0: And I'm going to go Cars, Drive. The Cars, Drive.
1: Mm. Well, that's a beautiful song, that. And they're all still soft rock, even though they don't rock
0: they're
1: very soft.
0: Well, soft rock is also called light rock or mellow rock.
1: Oh, okay.
0: Or adult-oriented rock. Okay. AOR. This is apparently an American radio term. They have AOR stations, adult-oriented rock stations.
1: Right, okay.
0: So it would all be relatively soft, and the tough end would be a power ballad, like we've just heard.
1: Yes, yeah.
0: Have you got a favourite thing you might call soft rock?
1: Well, I was thinking of China in Your Hand as well. That's soft rock.
0: You've gone
1: rock,
0: British
1: isn't
0: again?
1: It? Yeah. Yeah.
0: That's Welsh again, isn't it?
1: Is it? Yeah. That one, yeah.
0: That's off the top of my head. That's a hand grabber as well, isn't it?
1: Yeah, exactly.
0: So you've gone Bonnie Tyler, you've gone to Powell, you've gone two Welsh singers there.
1: Through no fault of my own.
0: can you find a third Welsh soft rock singer to turn it into a genre?
1: No, probably not.
0: Catatonia?
1: No, they're not soft rock.
0: No, they aren't.
1: I can't put that. And Shaky isn't soft rock either.
0: Well, we're going to come on. You want to say that, do you? Is that what you're saying?
1: Is
0: that what you're saying? You've mentioned him.
1: Shaky.

0: Well, I was going to surprise you with that. Do you know Shaking Stevens is 78 today?
1: 78?
0: 78 today.
1: God bless him, eh?
0: Yeah. I was going to surprise you with that.
1: Well, you have anyway.
0: Talking of Welsh people, he's 1 year older than Ian Woosnam, the Welsh golfer.
1: Good Lord.
0: So we're on a big Welsh thing here. You've got two Welsh soft rock balladeers.
1: I hadn't even meant to go that way.
0: No, and I had it lined up, and as soon as you went there, I couldn't save it. I had to deploy it.
1: If Shaky's there, he's got to be played.
0: Like a Welsh frigate that hasn't got anything on it. Did you hear the story today about that? You know, they've dispatched a Welsh frigate to protect Cyprus.
1: I'm trying to avoid that.
0: It's in Portsmouth and it can't leave for a week because they've taken all the guns off it because it was going to go and do a different sort of patrol. So it's going to be in Portsmouth for a week while they put all the guns back on it.
1: Whack them back on again. Yeah, you're probably going to need them by the sound of it.
0: It sounds like nonsense, doesn't it? So, you've got a bit Welsh, haven't you?
1: Yeah, and I didn't mean to. Genuinely didn't mean to. But I do like China in your hand.
0: Okay.
1: China in your hand.
0: All right. To ask the question, why are classic soft rock songs always American? You've poo-pooed that.
1: I genuinely didn't mean to. I'd written down a few like UK ones, but I haven't even mentioned those.
0: All right. What else have you got on your list?
1: Phil Collins is classed as a little bit of softy rocky. Some of them, anyway.
0: Yeah. In his mid-80s pomp.
1: Yeah, exactly. Elton John, I believe, is also some of his.
0: Yeah.
1: And then, not American, but you've got Bryan Adams.
0: Yeah.
1: Classic.
0: I think Bryan Adams is better than soft rock.
1: Ooh.
0: I think he's a proper rock band.
1: Ah.
0: I don't think... it's not to say he doesn't do some soft things like that. What was that song that was number one for about four
1: Anything
0: months?
1: I'll Do.
0: There you go.
1: Yeah, Brackets, Do It For You.
0: Yeah, so that's a sort of soft power ballad. But I think he's a bit better than that.
1: Okay. There's a crossover, Foreigner, they're British-American, apparently.
0: Now, I'm going to tell you. So they're on my list of terrible, terrible, terrible soft rock bands.
1: Liked a bit of Foreigner.
0: Here we go.

0: like power ballads more than I think.
1: That is truly terrible.
0: Maybe I like them.
1: You are right.
0: Have you got another one for me?
1: They are partly English as well. You might have to say something while I cue this next one up, actually.
0: Well, I'm looking forward, because I think I've realised that I do like power ballads.
1: Here's another terrible one.
0: Here we go.

0: No,
1: enough of that. We can't be having that.
0: No?
1: We can't be having that.
0: I've realised that I like them.
1: Do you know what? I'm looking at you through different eyes now. I thought you were a 90s indie rock chick.
0: I'm so sorry.
1: I thought you were Nirvana and Oasis, and now it turns out you're Toto and a Foreigner.
0: I've got a secret power ballad thing going on.
1: Yeah, you certainly have. That's the thing about this show. It can reveal things.
0: Yeah, I'm sorry.
1: Things that you want to keep hidden can be revealed.
0: I just can't help it.
1: Well, that's. I think we've done that to death. So I think we'll move on.
0: No.
1: It's 21 minutes past five. Now, this is what I call proper music, I think.
0: Ooh.
1: Hang on, I've got to just do a bit to stop it from playing the wrong thing. Now, this is what I call proper music. can I put the fade up? Put the fade up now. Here we go. Ladies and gentlemen, I present to you Dame Shirley.
2: Diamonds are forever. Stimulate

0: Wow, we are on a Welsh kick today.
1: I know. What a belter,
0: so
1: eh?
0: So we played a Bond theme. I think that's the first Bond film we've ever played, I think.
1: Maybe.
0: Daniel Craig is 58 this week.
1: Good Lord.
0: So we thought it was a good chance to play Bond music. Do you know there's only one person who's done three? Shirley Bassey, Goldfinger, Diamonds Are Forever and Moonraker.
1: Okay, well
0: I think
1: done.
0: Nearly everybody else has only done one. But she's done three.
1: Yeah, they liked her.
0: So she's top Welsh.
1: Yeah,
0: Dame Shirley Bassey.
1: Dame, she is.
0: So I'm gonna
1: very
0: pick,
1: good.
0: I'm going to pick some Bond films, and I'm going to see if you know the artist. All right, I'm going to start you for easy. A View to a Kill.
1: Oh, that's I thought it was Duran Duran.
0: There you go.
1: Yeah.
0: Live and Let Die.
1: Well, that was actually on my list as one of my favourites.
0: Okay.
1: That's Wings. Well, Paul McCartney and Wings.
0: Thunderball. We're going Welsh again. 60s.
1: Oh, it's Tom
0: it's
1: Jones.
0: It's Tom Jones.
1: Yeah, yeah.
0: It's Tom Jones.
1: Yeah.
0: And more recently, Die Another Day.
1: Oh, no.
0: Madonna?
1: No, couldn't get that one.
0: Skyfall?
1: That's not Adele, is it?
0: It is Adele.
1: Oh, is it?
0: Are you getting most of these?
1: Oh.
0: The Living Daylights.
1: Oh, that's Aha.
0: Aha.
1: Yeah.
0: License to Kill.
1: Solo
0: singer.
1: To Kill.
0: Solo singer.
1: No.
0: Often finds it very difficult when she's on a public phone box to get a coin in. Like the pips are always going when she's on the phone. It's only Gladys Knight.
1: Oh, God. Thank you
0: That's
1: for the clue.
0: Great joke.
1: Thanks for
0: That's
1: the
0: a
1: clue.
0: Great joke, isn't it?
1: Yeah, that deserved me to get it, really, didn't it?
0: Man with a Golden Gun?
1: Powerful Weapon. Nope.
0: Lulu.
1: Oh, yeah, of course.
0: Nobody Does It Better from The Spy Who Loved Me.
1: Nobody
0: You know the song, don't you?
1: No.
0: Carly Simon.
1: Oh, of course.
0: And
1: yeah.
0: The most recent one.
1: Oh, and
0: No Time to Die.
1: No, I won't.
0: Emo, weird girl, black hair, pasty. Could do with a good hair wash and a bit of a tan.
1: I know who you mean, but I can't remember her name. Give me the initial.
0: Her initial is B-E.
1: Billie Eilish.
0: There you go.
1: Yeah, there we go.
0: I thought those were fantastic clues there.
1: Excellent clues. I'm sure Billie Eilish may disagree, but...
0: Pasty girl needs a hair wash.
1: I liked All Time High. I've got that one written down.
0: That was
1: Rita Coolidge on Octopussy.
0: Oh, yeah, okay.
1: That's
0: peak... That's Pete Roger Moore, isn't it? Then?
1: Yeah.
0: Early 80s.
1: It's quite cheesy. Yeah, I'd say that one. Or We Have All the Time in the World. That one's good as well.
0: You've
1: Louis Armstrong.
0: All right. You've done a lot of singing today, actually.
1: I have. I don't know where it's come from,
0: quite
1: really.
0: Frankly, most of it's been terrible.
1: That's good for me. That's my level.
0: Well, you've failed to meet it.
1: If I dip below terrible, then we've got problems.
0: Okay, all right. Well, those are your favourites. I guess what my favourite would be? Diamonds Are Forever.
1: Yeah, you like a bit of Bassey.
0: Yeah.
1: Don't you?
0: Goldfinger.
1: Yeah.
0: The Man with a Midas Touch.
1: You're singing now. We've just
0: that's rare.
1: Started singing.
0: That's rare. And I do like For Your Eyes Only by Sheena Easton.
1: Oh, yeah. That's excellent.
0: So you need to look at me for this one. So along with the Power Grab...
1: Yes.
0: There's the fists on your chest.
1: Oh, yeah, yeah, yeah.
0: So
1: bring it in.
0: When Sheena Easton's singing For Your Eyes Only, I feel there's a lot of power grab being brought in.
1: It's a double grab.
0: It's a double grab.
1: It's a double grabber.
0: It's a grab from the air and then grab.
1: Grab to the heart.
0: Grab to the heart. Yeah.
1: Beautiful.
0: So, have you got a favourite Bond? I'd imagine you go for the Welshest one, wouldn't you?
1: No, well, not really.
0: Given today's theme.
1: I don't really like Bond at all, but if I had to, like... pick one that I thought was good in the films that I was forced to watch, I'd say Daniel Craig at the end of the day. But I do love...
0: Because he's dead sexy when he came out of the water in his trunks.
1: If that's what you think.
0: Yeah.
1: But I must admit, I do love a Roger Moore eyebrow. Yeah. Just the eyebrow. The rest of him, the acting was very shoddy. But the eyebrow did very well.
0: I used to like the way he could have a massive fight, fall in and out of a speedboat, jump out of an aeroplane, and he'd come up and his hair was perfectly
1: perfect,
0: knackered.
1: Perfect, yeah. Did you have a favourite?
0: I quite liked Timothy Dalton, because he was a bit different. It was a bit of devil about him.
1: I think that's supposed to be the dark one, isn't
0: yes.
1: it?
0: Yes.
1: The dark and moody Bond.
0: And in fact, he cropped up recently in a thing I watched as a real baddie.
1: Oh.
0: In the Yellowstone prequel, 1923.
1: Oh, right.
0: He's a real massive baddie, like the worst baddie you've ever seen on television.
1: Oh.
0: And he does it very well. And you don't think of him as James Bond, because it's 30, 40 years ago,
1: but he's
0: very good. So, I don't really rush to the cinema to see them, but...
1: No, I don't. I rush away from the cinema.
0: You rush away? Oh, I can't. What's the last time you went to the cinema? When was the last time you went?
1: A long time ago. I think it was possibly, and I could be wrong, the Laurel and Hardy movie that came out.
0: That's fantastic.
1: Yeah, it's very
0: Steve
1: good.
0: Steve Coogan and John C.
1: Yes,
0: Reilly.
1: Yes,
0: I thought that was great.
1: Yeah, it was excellent.
0: That's like 10 years ago.
1: I know. It can't be that long, surely.
0: I went to see it. I was taken along by a big group of ladies to see a rom-com starring Julia Roberts and George Clooney. I forget what it was called now. It was all set on a... Basically, their daughter was in trouble and they went off to... And it was a...
1: I've seen it.
0: I can't remember. It was just awful.
1: Yes.
0: I've seen
1: it on the TV.
0: So lame-brained, you know. All that sort of smartness between them was just like, well, just do big Hollywood. It wasn't real. I didn't feel it. It was just all a bit false.
1: Yes, I think so.
0: You know?
1: Yeah. I know that I will be going to the cinema fairly soon, though.
0: Really?
1: I can foresee this because I bought tickets for my other half to go to the Little Picture House in Bath.
0: So you can foresee it based on the fact, not some extraterrestrial insight, but the fact you bought tickets to go.
1: Yeah.
0: Man,
1: I'm good like that.
0: You are very prescient.
1: I know. I didn't even need a ball
0: what
1: or
0: is
1: anything.
0: It? What's the film?
1: No, it's just vouchers to go.
0: Oh, he's quite a movie buff, isn't he?
1: Yeah, so he likes his films.
0: Yeah.
1: So for his birthday, I got him tickets to go to the Little Picture House.
0: Is he going to take you or is he going to take me?
1: Well, that's true. If he goes soon, it'll need to be you, because it feels like I seem to be postponing it every now and again. But no, we will go and it'll be lovely. I don't mind the cinema. I just get annoyed with the fact that you can't move and you can't see everyone in there, because I do like to watch
0: dark people.
1: Yeah. You don't know, that sounded bad, didn't it?
0: Let's have the cinema where the lights are up all the time so you can look at people's faces.
1: I like to watch people's reactions and things.
0: I've been to that
1: you've got to be quiet.
0: One in Bath, and it's one of the ones that serves food.
1: The Tivoli?
0: Yeah, you can eat at your chair, and it's like, I don't want to hear some bloke on the next seat munching his way through a big plate of nachos.
1: Yeah, serious food as well.
0: He was eating a burger and chips.
1: Yeah, exactly.
0: And, it absolutely stank.
1: That's
0: and,
1: the other thing.
0: Cinemas just stink of popcorn and Kiora, shouldn't they, really? Not some bloke's big burger, fried food. So I'm against that. I'm against Coldplay. I'm against Facebook, and I'm against people eating full meals in the cinema.
1: It's quite niche.
0: While they're sitting next to you.
1: Imagine if it was Chris Martin sat next to you. Having a burger.
0: More of that later. Very good. Well, I think we need to take a little break before we do our Spotties in Bradford. So here's a proper soft rock classic. Well, it might be.
1: Oh, it's very soft.
0: There you go.
1: Oh, there we are.

0: I was standing on a corner in Winslow, Arizona. Now, that's why this genre has to be American, because you can't say, I was standing by Sainsbury's in Melksham. It doesn't work, does it?
1: It doesn't
0: scan. It's got to be standing on a corner in Winslow, Arizona.
1: Yeah.
0: There has to be something with a wide sky.
1: Yes.
0: Nothing in Wiltshire or indeed Britain can have that. Well, very good. Well, we're moving right along. It's 25 to 6.
1: We are.
0: Shall I play one of our stings?
1: Yeah, go on, because they're great.
0: They are great, aren't they? Here we go. Let me see if I can do this one.
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1: I just don't know which one's my favourite.
0: Well,
1: you already
0: hate that, because I've just... what you'll realise, of course, I've just effected live on air a medley.
1: Yeah, it was
0: a medley.
1: A medley,
0: isn't it?
1: It did. Although they didn't merge into each other or cut any of them off. So if you could do that, that would annoy me.
0: To mix a blend of talk and music on this show, I have to carry out, probably in the course of a two-hour show, probably 20 manoeuvres of fading things up and fading things down and pressing buttons and making sure we've got the right source for the sound. And so far, I've got everyone wrong. I've been late. Well, apart from my Shirley Bassey, everyone else, I've actually got a bit wrong. But never mind.
1: It's all okay.
0: So what's been going... What have we spotted? It's another busy week of news in town.
1: Another big list.
0: Town of Culture 2028.
1: Yeah, this is exciting. Yeah, the council are planning to put Bradford-on-Avon forwards for the Town of Culture 2028. I can't say it.
0: This is a baby version of the City of Culture.
1: Yeah, I know.
0: Yeah.
1: We might be in it. So it's... I didn't know this. The winner receives £3 million
0: wow.
1: to deliver a summer 2028 programme.
0: Oh, wow.
1: £3 million. I know.
0: So instead of having Ukrainian throat singers at World Music Centre, they will have Bon Jovi up there.
1: You could actually
0: have Bon Jovi.
1: You could have.
0: We'll have
1: Shirley Bassey.
0: Shirley Bassey.
1: Stick them all on.
0: Is she still alive?
1: Yeah, I think so.
0: Yeah, okay.
1: Yeah, I think so.
0: That sounds like quite a big thing.
1: Yeah, it does. There's two runner-up positions as well, and they get £250,000 each. So
0: right, which is still not nothing.
1: It seems worth it, doesn't it?
0: So I wonder what you have to do to win. You have to lay out what you'll do with the money.
1: Yeah.
0: So if you gave me £3 million to run a cultural summer, this is what I'd do with
1: this
0: it.
1: This is what
0: the best
1: I would
0: plan.
1: Do. Yeah.
0: Do you know what my plan would be? I'd just throw it all in one band.
1: One band.
0: U2. U2 playing Victory Fields. Yeah. Give them £3 million.
1: Go big or go home.
0: I don't know if that's even enough for U2. But there must be somebody pretty big who'll do it for £3 million.
1: Yeah, there must be. Elton John.
0: Okay, Elton John out of retirement. Elton, I know you've retired, but it's £3 million.
1: Yeah.
0: To come and be a pub singer.
1: Stick a bunch of flowers in. He likes flowers.
0: Yeah, okay.
1: Yeah, that's it then.
0: Or put a band back together. Who's split?
1: ABBA. Oh.
0: ABBA.
1: Oh.
0: Benny, Bjorn, Agneta, Frieda. He's £750,000 each to come to do your...
1: Imagine that.
0: Oh.
1: Now you've said it.
0: You would literally... Well, what can we do? Do you have details of what you have to do?
1: So, first of all...
0: Okay.
1: The town council have to submit an expression of interest by the 31st of March before going forward then to a shortlisted group and so on. But before all of that happens, we need to know, or they need to know, that there's a strong local backing from Bradford-on-Avon to enter. So there's a short survey that you need to fill out on the council website to know whether or not there's enough interest in people for us to actually enter. So come on now, that's the first thing we need.
0: Oh, and I'm reading here, it says that the shortlisted towns get £60,000 to develop a full bid.
1: Okay.
0: So presumably to, I don't know, shoot a little video of where they're going to the events or whatever. And
1: of ABBA. Yeah.
0: Of ABBA, yeah.
1: In the town. Superimposed.
0: Back together for one night only. Yeah. The original Pink Floyd.
1: BOA ABBA. It just flows.
0: Yeah.
1: BOA ABBA.
0: Pink Floyd. But so Roxy Music, back together again. Rolling Stones.
1: Well, they do it.
0: Well, they're shrinking now. Obviously, there's a few of them.
1: Yes, less to pay.
0: Yeah, fewer to pay. If I was to pick
1: you, and less to pay.
0: If I was, yeah. Well, I'm in favour of this.
1: Well, fill in the survey then.
0: I will.
1: You get yourself on that survey.
0: I can't think of anything better for the town than this. It would be absolutely brilliant, wouldn't it?
1: It'd be superb. Yeah,
0: £3 million. I mean, I'm joking. That could be £6.5 million artists.
1: Yeah.
0: Or maybe the bid should be a legacy. Maybe it should be you're going to spend the money on something which is going to not just blow one night of entertainment, but it's going to be a legacy for the town.
1: Like a statue.
0: Yeah, I was thinking something a bit more fun than a statue.
1: Of ABBA.
0: A statue of ABBA. But then again, you see, you might say, well, we need to build an arts centre. We've got one of those.
1: Here we do. Check. But that should get us...
0: You might say we need a town central music festival where people play in all the pub. We've got that. You might have a cultural heritage pagan thing. We've got one of those.
1: Got one of them.
0: So we've already got quite a lot of artistic, things that cover a lot of bases.
1: Yeah.
0: And indeed, the Wiltshire Music Centre covers a lot of bases, doesn't it?
1: So that festival for bands reforming, we haven't got that at the moment.
0: No. So what we've got here is we've got the Jam on first. And then we've got Pink Floyd on second and ABBA on third.
1: Yeah.
0: Top of the bill,
1: I would hope, yeah.
0: And you've got to get the people to do it as well, which may be the hard thing.
1: Yeah.
0: Because I'm guessing none of the people involved there need a lot of money. I once read an interview with Paul Weller that he said, my kids would have to be starving in the effing gutter for me to do that. So I would imagine none of the principals need the money, do they? So
1: I don't think so, but it's not about the money for them. It's about, pleasing the people of Bradford-on-Avon and the surrounding area, I think. Yeah.
0: Well, if the council are going to put in a really good bid... and they're going to win it, then I think they could deserve this.

0: see a seal when this is happening.
1: I can literally see a seal.
0: Yeah, I can see a seal. In my mind's eye,
1: next week
0: I see
1: I'm
0: going
1: to bring a picture of a seal just so you can see a seal. No, that's, are we giving the bid for to be the Town of Culture 2028?
0: Yeah.
1: Our seal of approval.
0: Yeah, fill in that survey.
1: There's a council consultation going on a local site.
2: 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Then join Andrew Keat and Sue Greening every Wednesday at 5 for BOA Matters, and they'll talk your ears off.
0: Well, they might.
1: They might if I press the right buttons. I'm expecting there to be some bacon frying noises happening there.
0: Ooh.
1: There they go.
0: Oh, there they are.
1: There they go. Well, so last week we did the draw for the brekkies.
0: That's great.
1: For the round of 16 for the brekkies. And to find the best breakfast in Brampton-on-Avon. And we have some news today. We have the first result in... from in the round of 16, and it was match number 7, which was the Lock-In Cafe versus Woolley Grange Hotel.
0: Oh, good one, this, isn't it?
1: It's a good one. Mm. So, and I have the result.
0: You have the result. I'm excited.
1: So the there is a complicated matrix of assessment that goes on. 10 different categories.
0: Yes.
1: So you can get 100 points if you are perfect in every way. Mm. And the Woolley Grange Hotel got 60.
0: Right.
1: But the Lock-In Cafe got 70.
0: No!
1: So the Lock-In Cafe, which you could regard as being somewhat downmarket of the Woolley Grange Hotel, has carried out a massive giant killing then.
0: Yeah.
1: So the Lock-In Cafe was really good.
0: Well done, Lock-In.
1: It was really good.
0: Yeah. Big breakfast.
1: It got a very good score. It got a fried slice. Not many places have a fried slice.
0: No, not anymore.
1: And that's classic. Mm. It got let down about the fact that the coffee was horrible. It was like a machine latte.
0: Yeah, yeah.
1: And the condiments were in little sachets.
0: Oh, yeah,
1: which
0: yeah.
1: Which are quite annoying
0: enough.
1: And a bit
0: fair
1: vinegary.
0: Enough. Yeah.
1: But it scored very highly. It got 9 for sausage and black pudding, 7 for bacon, 8 for... eggs, 9 for hash browns. You've got 2, very crispy.
0: Yes.
1: So, value for money. It was only $16.95 for an absolutely ginormous portion. So that was $16.95 with my coffee.
0: Was that the big Buster breakfast or something? The big boatman.
1: Oh, it's the boatman.
0: The big boatman.
1: It's the
0: breakfast.
1: Jolly Boatman breakfast.
0: Yeah.
1: So for $16.95, it got 9 out of 10 value for money score. So well done to them.
0: Yeah, well done.
1: The Woolley Grange Hotel, very different experience. Now, it's quite a posh hotel.
0: It's a nice venue.
1: And it's mainly for posh people with kids.
0: Yes, yes.
1: And it's a lovely house. But you walk in there and say, can I have breakfast? And it's like, we better go and ask the kitchen.
0: Okay.
1: Or like you might run out of toast or sausages or something.
0: Yeah.
1: Anyway, so I was sat in a corner and there were a few kids, very cute kids, well-behaved.
0: Good.
1: A bit noisy, you know.
0: Yeah.
1: And in fact, when I was there talking to the lady in reception, I said, oh, can I have breakfast there? She said, are you sure you want to? I didn't say I'm doing this dumb quiz on the local radio station, but... so I had breakfast. It was all right, not too bad. Only got 7 for the sausage. It was very dense, a bit over-meaty for my taste.
0: Okay.
1: Bacon was a bit fatty.
0: Oh.
1: Eggs got a 9. It was a beautifully cooked fried egg.
0: Fried.
1: Toast, 0. There was no toast.
0: No toast?
1: Nothing offered.
0: Wasn't
1: good
0: asked. Lord.
1: Didn't come.
0: Oh, that's bad form.
1: The coffee was fantastic.
0: Mm-hmm.
1: It was kind of posh coffee, delicious.
0: Yeah.
1: Run 8 for that. And the condiments was a big pot of proper ketchup. In fact, it might even have been that posh one that garden centres
0: yes,
1: sell.
0: Yes, I know
1: what's
0: which one
1: called?
0: You mean. I know which one you mean. It's not
1: even better than Heinz.
0: The product
1: ketchup.
0: Yeah, the market leader.
1: Value for money. It was 22 quid.
0: No way.
1: So that's the most expensive.
0: It was
1: all right, not bad. But they only scored 2 value for money, and so their total score is 60. So in the first match, match 7 of the Brekkies Cup round of 16, a deserved victory for the Lock-In Cafe.
0: And they're through.
1: They're through.
0: Through to the last 8.
1: We'll have to see who they're going to play in the draw.
0: Yeah. Good Lord.
1: They've set the bar quite high because... giving them 70 sounds like it's not a very good score, actually. But it was a really good breakfast. It was a bit like a... It was a bit like a transport cab.
0: Yeah.
1: It had a vibe of a transport cab.
0: Yeah.
1: But the food was really good and big portions and cheap.
0: You're also...
1: And you've got a fried slice.
0: You also hit it at a sort of an out-of-season time as well. Because if you can imagine now that breakfast on the side of the canal,
1: yep,
0: the sun out and all the canal boats pottering past, you know, the ambiance of the place is going to go through the roof. There isn't a roof. Even if you know, go there in the summer, it's going to even improve.
1: Okay. So that's one team through. The next match, I think we'll see a result in. Match number four, the Bolt Hall versus the Bridge Tea Rooms.
0: Yeah.
1: So we'll see what happens in that one, but the brekkies are underway.
0: They are. It's exciting, isn't it?
1: Underway with a giant killing.
0: Yeah, yeah.
1: In fact.
0: Well done, the lock-in.
1: Yeah, very good.
0: You're through.
1: Very good.
0: You're in the draw.
1: You're in the draw. You're in the hat, although we didn't have a hat.
0: We didn't. Although I am trying to fashion a trophy. I am putting some time to that.
1: We could present it, couldn't we?
0: Yeah.
1: Can you imagine what fun it is to walk into a pub or a restaurant and they don't know about it, just give them a trophy.
0: Which is not going to be a quality item,
1: no.
0: I should say that. No.
1: Well, because you're too cheap to spend any money on it.
0: No, it's just going to look a bit tat.
1: very good. Well, it's now 8 minutes past...
0: I don't know that second one.
1: I watched when the boat comes in, I watched the whole of it about a year ago. It's fantastic.
0: Still good. Still holds its own.
1: And the shows that started that year were The Muppet Show.
0: Oh. Mm.
1: Multicoloured Swap Shop with Noel Edmonds.
0: Perfect.
1: And The Fall and Rise of Reginald Perrin.
0: Which was very popular, but I didn't quite get it at the time.
1: It's genius. Mm. It's like, we talk about pop music a bit like this, don't we? It's dark and it's funny.
0: Yeah.
1: But it's got an underlying darkness about it.
0: I like something like that. Yeah, I think it was just too early for it.
1: While we're talking about 70s television, I thought I'd tell you about this. There was a show that aired on British television in April and May 1976, and it was called Meet Peters and Lee.
0: Meet them? Okay.
1: Yeah, so they'd obviously spun off their successful singing career into a television series. They said all six programmes are believed to have been destroyed.
0: Oh dear. Why?
1: An ongoing gag was Charlie Drake getting the names wrong of Peters and Lee. Episodes... Episodes include one where Di Peters, or Di Lee, I can't remember which one it was, lost her voice, or there was a mouse in the piano.
0: Classic. Hilarious.
1: The amazing thing, this is a primetime show. And unfortunately, the series has been lost. Only three episodes exist as audio only. the Christmas edition transmitted in 1974... was also wiped.
0: Oh, they just couldn't handle.
1: So Peters and Lee, they managed to parlay their career, their not huge pop career, into their own TV series. It didn't take much in those days, obviously.
0: No, that's like Meet the Kardashians or something, I guess, isn't it?
1: Yes,
0: yeah,
1: indeed. Well, very good. It's 28 minutes. They've probably done enough of 1976 now, do you think?
0: No.
1: Because it's our 50th anniversary.
0: It is, isn't it? Happy anniversary.
1: Happy golden anniversary. Very good. So in a minute, we'll be back with another record.
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0: But Michael Caine is 93 this week. I think he's retired. But he's the greatest British film star of all time, in my humble opinion. He made over 130 films, according to Wikipedia.
1: Good Lord.
0: And I'm just wondering whether or not... what's that game show? We did a bit of it last week. That game show, I'm trying to think what the game show is, where one person has to kind of act out the title, and the other person has to guess them. Was it called the Pyramid Show?
1: There was. The American one was the Pyramid Show as well. Obviously, there was the Lionel Blair Give Us a Clue.
0: Oh, right,
1: as well.
0: Okay. That was miming. Charades, wasn't it?
1: It's similar.
0: Let's see how many. We're going to do all 130 of Michael Caine's films.
1: Yeah, buckle up.
0: And we're going to see how many you can get. So I'm going to start you off. 1960s, in Italy, loads of minis driving around Rome.
1: Oh, the Italian Job.
0: There you go. Brutal gangster film set in Newcastle. Very kind of film noir, 1971.
1: I'm just throwing out a Caine film.
0: They remade it with Sylvester Stallone, but this was with Michael Caine.
1: Get Carter.
0: Yes.
1: Oh, it was
0: A seminal Michael Caine film. South of France, two. He's a con man. He plays with Steve Martin, who's also a con man.
1: Rubrik.
0: Yes, Rubrik the Monkey Boy. I think you're looking for Dirty Rotten Scoundrels.
1: That's the one, Dirty Rotten Scoundrels.
0: I released that.
1: Did you?
0: My career is so long that I actually worked on that film.
1: I live with someone who loves that film.
0: He made a film about the same time, which no one's heard of, called Without a Clue, where he plays Sherlock Holmes. Ben Kingsley plays Dr. Watson, but the joke is that Dr. Watson's the clever one and Sherlock Holmes is an idiot. It's very funny. University, Julie...
1: Yeah,
0: Walters
1: Educating Rita.
0: There you go.
1: Yeah, love that film.
0: Woody Allen film. He won an Oscar for it. About a woman and the siblings.
1: Sisters.
0: 1986.
1: Someone and their sisters. Hannah and the sisters.
0: There you go. You see, you're getting all right here.
1: Yeah.
0: Oh, played Ebenezer Scrooge in 1992 in a film with puppets.
1: Muppets.
0: Played Christmas. Ebenezer Scrooge.
1: Muppet Christmas.
0: Carol.
1: Yeah.
0: Very good. He played Alfred Pennyworth. Who was the butler and sidekick of a superhero, Dark Gotham City.
1: Yeah, Gotham. Well, Batman. Yeah.
0: Batman Begins, The Dark Knight, The Dark Knight Rises. I'll give you that.
1: Thank you.
0: Africa, 1964, his first thing, set in Africa, Welsh people fighting natives.
1: Zulu. I know that, good film.
0: Another 60s, a seminal 60s film, 1966. He's a cheeky chappy talking to the camera.
1: Alfie. Yeah, I'm doing all right here.
0: I think I'm doing very well. So he made three films about this character called Harry Palmer, 60s spy mysteries. Made three films. The first one, 1965, was called The Something File.
1: The Ipcris File. Only because I heard that mentioned the other day on the TV.
0: Funeral in Berlin was the other one, I think.
1: No,
0: and there's a third one, which I can't, and Billion Dollar Brain.
1: Don't remember them.
0: Here's another one. Oh, this is absolutely... I almost swear that. I always say this is an effing...
1: Absolutely wonderful.
0: Effing one of my favourite films. Rudyard Kipling, 1975. Two old soldiers go off into the mountains in Afghanistan and become kings.
1: No.
0: The Man Who Would Be King.
1: No.
0: Directed by John Huston and with Sean Connery as the two of them.
1: Sean Connery.
0: And one last one... war film directed by Richard Attenborough, 1977. Huge war film, massive all-star cast, about Operation Market Garden, where they try and invade Holland by dropping parachutes, and it all goes wrong. And he plays a general commanding the tank regiment.
1: Where are they?
0: No, it's called A Bridge Too Far.
1: Wasn't he in another one as well? Another war one.
0: He was in the Battle of Britain.
1: Okay.
0: And he was in The Eagle Has Landed.
1: Ah, that's the one I was thinking of, The Eagle Has Landed.
0: Well, I must admit, I thought you were going to struggle a bit there.
1: Oh, I did right.
0: Given how young you are and how old a lot of those films are. But I think he was also in one of the worst films of all time, which was in 1987, Jaws.
1: I was thinking you were going to mention the Jaws.
0: Yeah, Jaws Revenge.
1: Jaws earlier, yeah.
0: I remember
1: that's awful.
0: I remember he was asked, why did you do such terrible films in the 80s? And he said, well, I never saw the film, but I did see the house it bought me.
1: Exactly.
0: So there you go.
1: I don't blame him,
0: there
1: really.
0: You
1: did 130.
0: Now, so 93, we always do birthday, but we often trawl the birthdays. And often we're looking for people who've got like a massive musical career and they've got something important that you can say about it. We can talk about their records and we can, I could be snobby about the records.
1: Yes.
0: And we can do our music appreciation thing. So today we could have picked Adam Clayton from U2, 66.
1: Good.
0: Graham Coxon, 57, from Blur. Mike Love, who was the main singer in the Beach Boys.
1: Okay,
0: we could have picked him.
1: Yeah.
0: James Taylor, great folk star of the 70s.
1: Okay.
0: We could have picked Liza Minnelli, who is 80 this week.
1: Good one.
0: We could have played Life is a Cabaret, old chum.
1: Could have done.
0: But we've chosen we've chosen a cultural icon who's 79.
1: Oh, bless her.
0: Pam Ayres.
1: Oh, I loved a bit of Pam Ayres. I did. I really did.
0: And dear listeners, especially for your edification, at almost no effort or planning, we've got you a bit of Pam Ayres to play.
1: Yeah, this is her famous, oh, I wish I'd looked after me teeth. That wasn't her.
2: Oh. I wish I'd looked after me teeth and spotted the dangers beneath. All the toffees I chewed and the sweet, sticky food. Oh, I wish I'd looked after me teeth. I wish I'd been that much more willing when I had more tooth there than filling. To give up gobstoppers from respect to me choppers and to buy something else with me shilling. When I think of the lollies I licked and the licorice all sorts I picked, the sherbet dabs, big and little, all that hard peanut brittle. Oh, my conscience gets horribly pricked. My mother, she told me no end. If you've got a tooth, you've got a friend. But I was young then and careless. Me toothbrush was airless. I never had much time to spend. You know, I showed him the toothpaste all right. I flashed it about late at night. But up and down brushing and poking and fussing, well, it didn't seem worth the time. I could bite. If I'd known I was paving the way to cavities, caps and decay, to the murder of fillings, injections and drillings, oh, I'd have thrown all me sherbet away. So I lie in the old dentist chair and I gaze up his nose in despair and his drill it do whine in these molars of mine. Two amalgam, he'll say, for in there. And how I laughed at my mother's false teeth as they foamed in the waters beneath. But now comes the reckoning. It's me they are beckoning. Oh, I wish I'd looked after me teeth.
1: Yes.
0: You know what?
1: What a classic.
0: That is. That must be.
1: Sorry.
0: Hello.
1: Pam, that's enough.
0: Well, that is poetry of the first order.
1: It is, isn't it? That's perfect.
0: When you say that somebody like me would give a shout out to a political, you know, but he does good work, and I'm going to give him.

0: Devizes, Chippenham or Frome. 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
1: Want to keep up with all the local news? Then join Andrew Keat and Sue Greening every Wednesday at 5 for BOA Matters, and they'll talk your ears off.
2: Well, we will.
3: I must do that one week.
2: And we have done. And it's just about 6 o'clock, halfway through the show, and we haven't even touched half the material.
3: Uh-oh.
2: Well, this is a new feature that we're going to... I already can see some of the things on the script we're going to have to postpone, but never mind. This is a new feature. Now, this has grown out of our attachment to the Doolies. And I thought it's time to broaden it out. We can't just stick with Essex show bands from 1970s. So I think we've decided to... when I say we, I mean I. I've decided that we should have a new... weekly feature called the Weekly Cheese,
3: okay,
2: where we celebrate cheesy music and decide whether it's truly cheese and look for the cheesiest record we can find. I also thought it was a chance for us to celebrate your love of cheese.
3: I do like cheese a lot. Yeah.
2: So, and would you like to hear the news jingle?
3: I haven't heard it yet. I'm very excited.
2: You haven't heard it.
3: Yeah.
2: Well, would you like to hear it?
3: Yeah, go on then.
2: Okay, it's a classic.

0: Now, that's only about a third of that. So maybe I'll have to do a cut-down version of that.
1: Well, never mind cheese. I think she loves helium, doesn't she?
0: Yeah. I mean, it says what it does on the tin, doesn't it?
1: It mentions cheese a few times.
0: Yeah. So, so the first record in our quest to find the cheesiest record... You don't know what it is, do you?
1: I know the first, all the excitement.
0: The first record in our quest to find the cheesiest restaurant is this...

0: Ladies and gentlemen, if you were in the studio now, you would hear Ms. S.M. Greening trying to reach the high notes.
1: You've got to commit
0: and
1: to that
0: you
1: one.
0: You have, and it's, let me tell you, it's a painful racket. But I don't think you quite got there, did you?
1: I don't think I committed.
0: You got halfway there.
1: Yeah, they get higher and higher.
0: In your search for dancing and romancing, you didn't get there. But is that a truly cheesy record? Or is that cross over the bounds into guilty pleasure?
1: I love this song.
0: Oh, okay, so you go for guilty pleasure.
1: It's a fine line.
0: Yeah. It's a very fine line.
1: I do understand that there is cheese.
0: It's a very fine line. It's a very fine line. And I'm doing a gesture. It's a very fine line.
1: He's gesturing.
0: Cheese.
1: He's making a fine line gesture.
0: It's a very fine line. I don't know with my right hand now. A very fine line between cheese and
1: What actually would define cheese as a song, I wonder?
0: Well, this is something we may be about to find out.
1: Oh, okay.
0: Over the coming weeks.
1: Yeah.
0: I don't know. I've just asked my wife, shall I bring back fish and chips? And she says, no, it's okay, I've got pork chops. But she has told me the swans hatched in the first week of May last year when we were in Malaga.
1: Uh-oh.
0: So we missed the swans hatching, because we were away. And breaking news, we have got pork chops for tea tonight. What are you having for tea tonight?
1: Well, tonight we're having scallops wrapped in parma ham.
0: Oh, my God.
1: With a lemon and parsley and white wine.
0: Right.
1: I can't say sauce.
0: Do you like parsley?
1: A little parsley, yeah.
0: Oh, it's one of those herbs that does nothing for me.
1: Oh,
0: it's like the Vienna of
1: Vienna.
0: Herbs. It means nothing to me.
1: I very much like it.
0: It tastes a bit like dirty hedgerow, doesn't it?
1: No, if you put it in the lemony, winey sauce that we're doing.
0: It complements lemony, winey, does it?
1: Yes, it's lemony, winey, and a little bit of parsley.
0: Yeah, I'm not a parsley fan.
1: So, yeah, we're going quite nice.
0: Does it go well with cheese?
1: Parsley.
0: A little parsley sauce, a little parsley drizzle on your cheese.
1: I'm going to say it's unnecessary because cheese is so good, it doesn't need anything else.
0: So it's the other part of the weekly cheese is our new feature, which we've started today. And the other part of it is that you take on a cheese, don't you? Each week you're going to take on a cheese.
1: Take on a cheese. Yeah, and I'm proud to pair the Nolans with Stilton.
0: Oh, okay.
1: What a lovely pairing.
0: You're not going to know the record every week.
1: No,
0: So if you claim that you've paired it, you're lying because you didn't know what the record was going to be.
1: But I am happy to pair
0: Stilton.
1: That. Yeah,
0: right.
1: Stilton. I'm talking all things Stilton.
0: Do you like Stilton?
1: I love Stilton.
0: Right.
1: Yeah, always a lovely one. Did you know I've got lots of facts about Stilton?
0: That's the smelly blue one, isn't it?
1: It can be smelly, yeah.
0: Okay.
1: Now, Stilton is a protected designation of origin product.
0: Oh.
1: Yeah,
0: PDO. Like the Cornish pasty.
1: Yeah, yeah.
0: Or champagne.
1: Yeah. Ironically, though, not made in Stilton.
0: Oh.
1: First seen in Stilton.
0: There is a place called Stilton, is there?
1: Yeah, in Cambridgeshire.
0: Okay.
1: There is a village called Stilton in Cambridgeshire. And the cheese was first noted by travel writer Daniel Defoe in the early 18th century. However,
0: get out of here.
1: This is all fact.
0: Defoe, as in he wrote Robinson Crusoe.
1: Yeah, and he
0: was a travel writer.
1: He was a noted travel writer, and he noted that Stilton was available to buy in Stilton in Cambridgeshire.
0: All right.
1: However, never made and shouldn't be made in Stilton because of its PDO status. It has to be made in Derbyshire, Leicestershire, and Nottinghamshire.
0: Okay.
1: And it has to follow traditional methods, and there are only four producers that do it.
0: Wow.
1: Yeah, and it's got to stick to that. Yeah.
0: So when I see something that pretends to be Stilton that's called British Blue or something like that with the word blue in it normally, that's not proper Stilton.
1: It's not an actual Stilton.
0: That's a knockoff.
1: It's just a blue.
0: That's like a Prada handbag that you buy in a market in Bangkok.
1: Yeah, they can't take the Stilton title from that. It's known actually as the king of cheeses, Stilton. It's known for its rich, crumbly, creamy texture with blue veining.
0: And how do they get the blue veining?
1: I'm glad you said that because I didn't write it down. But I did very quickly look it up just now so I can tell you how they
0: do
1: that.
0: You've always got to be ready for the difficult question.
1: I can tell you that Blue Stilton must, by law, be made from pasteurised cow's milk, starter cultures, the blue mould Penicillium, Roux 40 and rennet are added to set the curd. It is then cut and drained overnight before milling, salting and moulding into cylindrical hoops. So, yes, it's a mould that's
0: stuck
1: into it.
0: You know what I reckon someone should do? I reckon somebody should scrape out all the mould and turn it into an anaesthetic.
1: Hey, that might work.
0: Do you think?
1: Yeah, I think so. Yeah, so it's the cheese.
0: Little pharmaceutical joke that I just made.
1: Yeah, I can see what you've done there.
0: Okay.
1: So these blue veins, they're created by the fact that the cheeses are turned, not pressed, turned, creating an open texture with space for the blue veins to grow during its maturity.
0: Right.
1: This begins at 5 weeks when the cheeses are pierced with spikes, allowing oxygen to penetrate and activate the blue mould. It's all technical, isn't it?
0: Okay, right? So how long does it take then from making it to selling it, to eating it?
1: It's aged for 10 to 12 weeks.
0: All right.
1: A
0: I thought it would be longer than that. Somehow yeah. I thought it would be a yeah. bit older.
1: It gets going quick. It's just not messing around, the Stilton.
0: No. So you infect it with this virus.
1: Yeah.
0: What is it? A bacteria? No, what do they call it? A bacteria? No, not a...
1: Penicillium Rock 40.
0: Okay.
1: Yeah, is
0: you
1: what they're sticking
0: with. You infect it with
1: in.
0: That, and then 12 weeks later you got...
1: Lovely,
0: cheese that smells like feet.
1: Delicious. No, that's literally just my feet because I've taken my shoes off. There are two types, did you know? There's blue Stilton, the veined.
0: Okay.
1: But there's also white Stilton, which
0: right.
1: has no veins running through it.
0: All right.
1: But is made in the same sort of process without the penicillium put in.
0: All right.
1: And they are allowed to call it Stilton as well. And it's milder, that one. It's classically paired with the Nolans, port, sherry,
0: yeah,
1: walnuts.
0: Port and Stilton's a classic, isn't it?
1: Yeah, yeah.
0: And walnuts, of course.
1: Walnuts,
0: yes.
1: Celery and pears. I do make a nice pear and Stilton pasta, actually.
0: Do you?
1: Yeah, it's nice.
0: Right, so you're a fan of Stilton?
1: Oh, yeah. I'll have it
0: well,
1: any old way.
0: You put pears in there, you put fruit in a main course.
1: I understand
0: well, there's
1: that.
0: No meat, though. There's no meat, so normally my rule is don't pair.
1: Oh, it's bacon in it as well.
0: Ah.
1: I forgot that.
0: Normally I say you shouldn't pair meat and fruit on the same plate, but you have done.
1: Lardons.
0: But, well, do they count as meat? It's tiny meat, isn't it?
1: It's tiny meat.
0: It's tiny squared meat.
1: Tiny meat does.
0: I think this is my rule is mainly aimed at duck breasts. With cherries or orange,
1: okay.
0: or
1: I can't be doing with that.
0: No, or chicken with lemon.
1: No,
0: you know,
1: no.
0: But
1: pear and Stilton with lardon
0: with
1: pasta.
0: Tiny
1: little
0: smoky pork meat.
1: Yeah, salty.
0: All right, I'm going to let
1: cubes of niceness.
0: I'm actually going to let that go.
1: Okay. So a few more facts. Intense and rich. The taste is known as complex. If you were to have some now. It would open with creamy and nutty specks, and then you'd get...
0: Right.
1: It would be followed by a salty finish that sticks to your palate.
0: And then finally, you get feet.
1: Well, the aroma can be mild and tangy, you're right.
0: Okay.
1: It can also be brothy and mushroomy.
0: Yeah.
1: Yeah.
0: Your feet right now smell mild, tangy, brothy and mushroomy.
1: Mushroomy. it's more... And now, this is what the... like a fan club that I came across, say. Blue Stilton, PDO, to give it its full title, is far more than just a blue cheese.
0: Yeah.
1: It's a symbol of British culinary heritage, craftsmanship and tradition. And it has earned its place at the heart of the cheese board.
0: Okay. Well, if we have a cheese board, we get some Stilton, but I know other people are going to eat it. And if they don't eat it, about a month later, we throw it away because neither of us really like Stilton.
1: We're not
0: blue cheese kind of people.
1: Really. Well, I'll happily take it off your hands.
0: Okay.
1: I won't eat it off your hands. That would be weird. But I'll take it off your hands.
0: You can't go eating cheese off other people's hands.
1: No, as soon as I said it, I thought that sounded wrong.
0: That's unconscionable.
1: Yeah, apparently people don't like it when I do that.
0: Right. No, okay. I can understand why. Wow. Well,
1: so that was my weekly cheese. Yeah.
0: Very good. Well, you're not short of subject matter, are you?
1: Well, no.
0: There's going to be...
1: A lot of cheese.
0: Yeah, there's going to... Well, we're moving right along, and we're going to have to motor a bit to get in a lane. Ooh.
1: Oh, no.
0: Do you think we're going to get...

0: Hello, all you lovely listeners. It's Elaine here, ready to explain another ingredient that makes Bradford-on-Avon an appetising place to live or to visit. Whether that be past or present, famous or unknown, triumph or tragedy, we've got it all. And this week, I've got a really intriguing tale to tell, and a true one at that. Are you sitting comfortably? Then I'll begin. Although you might not be sitting too comfortably for long, as this week's story isn't an easy listen. It's murder. I'm going to tell you all about an event that unfolded back in 1878 at our local public house, the Three Horseshoes, located on the Frome Road. Now, the Three Horseshoes is a well-known drinking establishment in our town. It's a popular pub with locals and offers a friendly, bustling atmosphere with plenty of liquid refreshment and live music. Every weekend, you will find an interesting mix of local bands playing. And in the summer, you can sit in their wonderful garden, have a drink and listen to some tunes. Its name is linked to traditional coach inns with attached blacksmiths or farriers, where horses were reshod. If a horse lost a shoe and the owner stopped at the inn to get it fixed, the inn would be left with only three horseshoes as one was being worked on, hence the name. It's said to have been built around 1685, so it has been a hub of local life for many, many years. It has always been a great place for a pint or two. But in 1878, it became tied to one of the town's most chilling tales. The story of a double murder, fueled by jealousy, rage, and betrayal. This very pub became the setting for an argument so heated it would end in tragedy.
1: Elaine explains.
0: On that fateful Friday night, the 29th of November, 1878, two local men, Edward Horton and his son, John Horton, shared drinks at the Three Horseshoes. John was aged 36. He shared a house in Bradford-on-Avon with his father, Edward, who was 73. It was a normal Friday night in the pub. The father and son were chatting and drinking as people do. However, their conversation quickly turned into a fierce argument. They were sharing heated words whilst discussing a lady called Charlotte Lindsay. Charlotte was their housekeeper, a woman who had captured Edward's heart. Edward Horton adored Charlotte, but this relationship had also caused deep rifts in the family. John, in particular, took umbrage to the relationship, consumed by jealousy and mistrust. Witnesses, including the Three Horseshoes pub landlord, overheard the father and son quarrelling for nearly half an hour. John was visibly agitated, but no one could have predicted the horrors that would follow.

Having left the pub, both still fuming, Edward went home to sit by the fire. He was woken later that night by the sound of windows shattering. It was John. He was still in a furious rage. Using a thick stick, he smashed windows and many of Edward's possessions. He then turned his rage on his own father, attacking him with that same stick. Edward lay beaten and broken in his own home, but John's fury did not stop there. Overcome with rage, he stormed to Charlotte Lindsay's home, broke down her door, and savagely attacked her with a razor in the dead of the night. Both Edward and Charlotte succumbed to their injuries and tragically died. John Horton was arrested. Understandably, their deaths left the town reeling with shock. A double murder in Bradford-on-Avon? How could that be? The aftermath of the crimes unfolded with gruesome details. Witnesses described blood-stained floors, shattered windows, and the brutal injuries inflicted upon the victims. John Horton, upon learning of his father's death, chillingly remarked, "I suppose I shall have to swing." And indeed, swing he did. John Horton was convicted of murder at the main Wiltshire Assize Court in Devizes. In his defence, he claimed that he hadn't intended to kill Edward or Charlotte, and that many of the witnesses at the trial had falsely testified against him. However, his explanations were not believed, and he himself was sentenced to death by hanging. The execution notes state that he was hanged by James Berry, who gave him a drop of 6 feet. The Three Horseshoes Inn, where the argument began, stands today, a silent witness to a night of unspeakable violence and tragedy. Its walls hold the echoes of the heated exchange that spiralled into one of Bradford-on-Avon's most notorious historical crimes. And now, if you dare to walk where history took its darkest turn, you can partake in guided tours of the streets of Bradford-on-Avon and learn more about the chilling details of the crime and the twisted legacy of jealousy and rage that lingers to this day. Or, of course, you could just go for a drink in the Three Horseshoes and soak up the atmosphere infused with the essence of murderous mutterings from years gone by. And whilst you're there, raise your glass and just remember that you're a part of history. Cheers!

0: 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And after a word from our sponsors, we'll be visiting the most miserable man in Manchester.
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0: Oh, cheer up, Morrissey lad. He is so miserable, isn't he?
1: Yeah,
0: have you got
1: little
0: Smith's
1: bit.
0: Record to talk about today?
1: Do you know, I have. I wasn't completely sure which song to select this week, because obviously last week we went big with Cemetery Gates. Big.
0: Yes.
1: So should I go for something a bit more hidden, or perhaps another crowd pleaser?
0: I think this is bigger than Cemetery Gates.
1: Oh, well,
0: Cemetery Gates,
1: one.
0: I don't think, is a massively famous, wasn't a big famous single, was it? I mean, it was...
1: I think because I loved it so much.
0: Well-known by Smiths fans,
1: yeah,
0: but maybe not...
1: Maybe not the outside world, perhaps. Well, it put me in a quandary anyway. I was thinking, where can I go from there? I was umming and ahhing. I very nearly just kept it safe and went back to ABBA, to be honest. but I managed to pull myself together in the end. In the words of Lance Corporal Jones from Dad's Army, they don't like it up them, the other one. Don't panic. So I didn't.
0: Okay.
1: I selected another excellent Smith song. I didn't panic, but I did select Panic. Shall we hear Panic?
0: Very good.

0: I mean, if you don't like the music choice that's being played, there are other remedies available. We don't want to be encouraging violence, do we?
1: Hang that blessed DJ, yes. Eh? Or the, give me a chance to talk about the song first, though, eh? Panic, released in 1986 as a single. The band's first recording, they were actually a five-piece band for this one, and it reached number 11 in the UK chart. It features in quite a few of the best-of lists. Mojo Mag put it at number 7, Rolling Stone put it at number 6, and the NME put it at number 11, so right up there. The song bemoans the state of contemporary pop music and suggests people burn down the disco and hang that DJ. Morrissey
0: metaphorically.
1: Yeah, don't actually do it. Morrissey said that the song's appearance on daytime British radio, a tiny revolution in its own way, as it aired amongst the very music that it criticised. Now, the circulated story behind the song is that Ma and Morrissey were listening to BBC Radio 1 when there was a news report about the Chernobyl nuclear disaster.
0: Okay.
1: And then straight afterwards, allegedly, Steve Wright cut straight to a Wham song. Now, Ma commented at the time, "What the bleep has this got to do with people's lives?"
0: Yeah.
1: Now this, and then the song formed from that.
0: Do we know which Wham song it was?
1: Possibly "I'm Your Man."
0: Oh, right,
1: possibly.
0: Okay.
1: I think maybe I will double check that.
0: Okay.
1: There's a little bit of, you know, did this actually happen? But apparently he did say words to the effect of, you know, "What's this got to do with people's lives?"
0: Yeah.
1: And that moment probably did influence Morrissey's lyrics. And they actually also did not like Steve Wright, and he didn't like them either.
0: No.
1: So, you know, there's an element of truth
0: quite,
1: to that.
0: They weren't quite... It was very jolly hockey sticks, wasn't he, Steve Wright?
1: Yeah, very much.
0: They didn't really fit that.
1: Oh, gosh, no. the song itself's been covered a few times by Carter, the Unstoppable Sex Machine. It's actually the B-side on the excellent single "The Only Living Boy in New Cross," which I didn't realise he'd done a cover of it as well. Apparently, it was also covered by the Nolan Sisters, which may be something to get
0: Panic
1: hold
0: on the
1: of.
0: Streets of Dublin.
1: Yeah. Oh dear. It also appears in the film Shaun of the Dead, and it's also been used in the series Black Mirror. The song itself begins with Morrissey mentioning chaos unravelling through Britain and Ireland. London, Birmingham, Leeds, Grasmere, Carlisle, Dublin, Dundee and Humberside. And then in the second part of the song, he reveals the source of the chaos is pop music.
0: Mm-hmm.
1: Some say it's a commentary on the tepid state of pop music from 1986, or indeed a mandate for rock terrorism. Yes. And if you...
0: Cheer up, Morrissey, lad.
1: If you do become a rock terrorist and you get involved in the panic and the chaos on the streets of Manchester, then you might need the help of the police. And what better way to find out more about the police than this week's venue in Manchester, home of the Smiths? You could go to the Greater Manchester Police Museum and Archives.
0: Wow.
1: Yeah, there's a place. It's actually a former police station converted into a museum.
0: Feels like it should be, really.
1: Yeah. Established in 1981. You can find it in Newton Street in the Northern Quarter, just a short walk from Piccadilly Gardens. Now, obviously, it would be a crime for you not to have a little drinky before your first visit to the police museum. And in a little slice of irony, you can go to jail for your first tipple. Yes, you can visit Alcatraz. See what they've done there.
0: That's quite clever, actually.
1: Alcatraz, yeah.
0: That's quite clever.
1: Alcatraz.
0: Not as clever as Abracababra.
1: No.
0: Pretty close.
1: It's pretty close. Now, in Alcatraz, you're basically going into a prison and a cocktail bar. And they have live actors there with immersive storytelling and bespoke cocktails. No two nights are the same. You basically sit in a jail cell in an orange prison jumpsuit, and you have to smuggle in alcohol, your own alcohol.
0: Right. Presumably moonshine that's come from a still in in Stockport.
1: Anything. You can take anything in. You have to smuggle in the liquor, which will be used to make a unique cocktail for you.
0: Oh, all right.
1: Yeah, you're in there for about an hour and 45 minutes.
0: Do you have to pay
1: minutes.
0: For this cocktail?
1: Well, it's for the immersive experience, it's right. £44 per person. Yeah.
0: But and you're bringing your own booze?
1: You're essentially bringing your own booze.
0: mate, we're in the wrong business here.
1: So you can go to Alcatraz right. for that, and then you can head on down to the museum and see all about the police. Now, they've got a load of things there. They've got loads of archives and materials and objects and so on about the history of policing. And there are more... Sorry, I was laughing at my own joke. There are more police photos and artefacts than you can shake a truncheon at. That's not even funny, is it? You're basically visiting an 1879 police station. And when you go in, there's a uniform gallery. Yes, you can try some things on. Where you can see police uniforms throughout the past, including the history of the truncheon. Yes. Now,
0: as the stick changed through the ages.
1: It has. I've seen photos.
0: Shorter, longer, rounder, fatter. Yeah.
1: There are many truncheons available to the police. Now, what's
0: maybe
1: quite...
0: that would be a good name, a better name for the current American war attack. Big, massive truncheon.
1: Big, massive truncheon.
0: Operation Massive Truncheon.
1: It's the best truncheon. You're never going to get a better truncheon. Anyway, what's lovely in this place?
0: We wielded our truncheon very bigly.
1: Oh, dear. Anyway, once
0: sorry,
1: you've...
0: I keep interrupting you.
1: Oh, you're looking at your truncheons, and what you need is someone to talk to you about said truncheons.
0: Yeah.
1: And what's nice is they have volunteer ex-policemen and women giving you information right. in each of the rooms, which is lovely. There's a transport gallery with old bikes, horses, not real ones, motorbikes and cars to have a gander at. There's a charge room and there's a cell that you can go and visit. And then there's a courtroom, a restored magistrate's courtroom.
0: This place sounds absolutely
1: it's
0: fantastic.
1: Cool, isn't it? Yeah, there's a crime room containing many original artifacts used in some of the area's most notorious crimes,
0: right.
1: with several interesting murder cases to read about. There's information regarding the history of women in policing, first known as police matrons, first employed in 1883. It's good for schools, this place. You can book visits and they can sort of follow a Victorian prisoner through all of the parts of his journey through to getting convicted. You can also go to a journey in the shop and you can buy a fridge magnet and a key ring or a novelty truncheon, yeah, amongst things. Now, one of the most interesting items you can see at the museum are those relating to the notorious Strange Ways riots of 1990, which took place just a mile down the road.
0: I remember it well.
1: Yeah. You can go and see a battered-looking door.
0: My dad was in Strange Ways at the time. He was one of the ringleaders of the rioters, yeah.
1: Well, I mean, maybe he battered this door down that you can go and see. Pulled it from its hinges, no doubt, by the prisoners. You can see a gruesome cabinet of improvised weapons used in the riots. And an attendant can cheerfully explain that one was adapted from a toilet chain and another involved a soap in a sock.
0: Oh,
1: yes,
0: right.
1: Indeed.
0: Like a toothbrush with a razor blade sort
1: proper
0: of
1: serious
0: put into the
1: shivin.
0: End of it. It's melted, and then you set a razor blade in the melted plastic so you can stripe your enemy.
1: They know what they're doing. Now, this place is free to get in. It is actually only open for, like, wandering in on Tuesdays. Other times, Wednesday, Thursday, Fridays are for appointments or groups. But yeah, it's free. You go on a Tuesday and it's free.
0: I've just spent £44 drinking my own booze, so I need a free museum.
1: So Strange Ways, here we come, as the Smiths might say on their 1987 album. And if you do go there on the Tuesdays, then it's going to take you about 90 plays of Panic to get you there. Or 3 hours 30 in Old Forged Notes, of course. Yeah, another great place in Manchester.
0: Very good. Well, that's exactly... If I'm in Manchester for a football match and I've got a Sunday morning... Or I've got a...
1: Tuesday
0: morning to kill. Then I could go to a Champions League game, couldn't I, on Tuesday night?
1: Yeah.
0: And then go to the police museum on a Tuesday. That would be a fantastic idea.
1: Yeah.
0: Well, very good. Well, cheer up, Morrissey, lad. He's come up with a great record. Do you know what? If you look at the records that we've played on the show today...
1: again.
0: Would you just like me to go through them?
1: Yeah, go on.
0: I mean, eclectic is not the word, is it?
1: Yeah, we've gone all over the place.
0: Bon Jovi, Living on a Prayer. Boston, More Than a Feeling, and Toto in Africa. Shirley Bassey, Diamonds Are Forever. A couple of Shaking Stevens tracks. Robert Johnson, Django Reinhardt, and Bizet. Was there one I missed out? Oh, the Doolies?
1: The Doolies, they were in there.
0: I mean, that is...
1: The Smiths.
0: That is eclectic AF, isn't it?
1: Yeah.
0: Very good.
1: Well done, us.
0: Very good. Well, it's now 18:39, so 20 minutes of the show left. Loads more stuff to do. The first of which is... now, I'm going to put the fader up now, and I'm going to press the button.
1: Go on.
0: So I've got this right, this one, I think.

0: Bad Brain by the Ramones to complete our musical duo. We're not finished yet. So welcome to week 9 of No Brainer. Now this is the pivotal week.
1: Yes.
0: Because your streak of 2 wins in a row has put you 4-2 up. And there are only 4 weeks of this competition left to go.
1: Yeah.
0: So that has put you in a very good position, which means I really have to win. And to that end, I've actually changed 2 of the questions to make them harder.
1: Oh, what? No ways. No way. Oh, come on,
0: so
1: then.
0: So you've completed European city populations.
1: Yes.
0: You've got 1 wrong and 2 right.
1: Okay.
0: And so you've gone 2 of many others, but here's one that you haven't done. You've only done 1 calories. So your categories to choose from today are calories, actors' ages, UK charts, Parliament, and TV episodes.
1: Okay.
0: So calories, actors' ages, UK charts, Parliament, and TV episodes.
1: Well, I'll get one of those calories out of the way then. And
0: you've got 2 of those still to go.
1: Yeah, I'm going to...
0: You've got the first one. The first one you got wrong.
1: Yeah, okay. That bodes well.
0: Calories.
1: I'm just going to chuck Parliament out there, get that one out of the way as well. And TV episodes, please, Bob.
0: TV episodes. Okay, these are your third... Well, your second question in calories and your third question in the other 2 categories. Okay. Calories. That noise of me bashing the microphone.
1: That's
0: today.
1: Okay.
0: Calories. A bottle of Rioja has 570 calories. Does a bottle of Chablis have more or fewer?
1: 570.
0: 570 in a bottle of Rioja.
1: In a bottle of
0: Does a bottle of Chablis have more or fewer?
1: I've got absolutely no idea here. Let's say...
0: There's a lot at stake here, because if you get 2 or 3 here, this could be the whole ball game.
1: I know. I feel the pressure. I do feel the pressure. I think 570 in a big bottle of Rioja.
0: I think there's another show on in about...
1: Yeah, sorry. Chablis more? Yes.
0: I'm afraid it's fewer.
1: Oh.
0: 425. I thought you get that right, because supermodels drink white wine, don't they? It's generally speaking thought to be less calories.
1: I was thinking it might be really, really, really, really, really sweet.
0: No, well, Chablis, it may be true if it was Liebfrau milk, but it's Chablis, which is a dry wine.
1: It's a dry wine. I don't do white wine, see?
0: Dry white.
1: I've got no knowledge there.
0: Okay, Parliament, third question.
1: Oh, crikey.
0: Hampshire has 19 parliamentary seats.
1: Wow.
0: Does Nottinghamshire have more or fewer parliamentary seats? It's a no-brainer, really, isn't it? It's a no-brainer.
1: I haven't got a clue.
0: That's what makes it a no-brainer.
1: Hampshire. How big's Hampshire?
0: 19 in Hampshire. Nottingham, more or less.
1: Nottingham.
0: I'm so hoping you get this wrong. I've never wanted to be wrong more than I do at this moment.
1: Nottingham has...
0: Let me back in.
1: Did you say Nottinghamshire?
0: Nottinghamshire, yeah.
1: Yeah.
0: County of Nottinghamshire.
1: Yeah. More. Nottinghamshire, more.
0: It has less.
1: Oh, no.
0: It's only got 11.
1: Oh, no.
0: It's quite rural. So it's got big constituencies, but they cover a lot of ground.
1: I was just thinking size.
0: So you've got that wrong. So 0 for 2.
1: Oh, this isn't good, is it?
0: Well, good for me.
1: Well.
0: So TV episodes.
1: TV episodes.
0: Your final question. Well, you've got rid of... Tactically, you've got rid of the Parliament.
1: Yeah, yes, yeah, gone. Thing. It's done.
0: So you've got 1 right and 2 wrong in that category.
1: Okay.
0: So Father Ted ran for 26 episodes.
1: Yeah.
0: Did Gavin and Stacey run for more or less episodes? Or should I say fewer?
1: Heek! Now that must be tight.
0: Father Ted, 26. How many episodes were there in total, including Christmas specials?
1: Yeah.
0: Of Gavin and Stacey?
1: Are you leading me down a path there? Look, I went more the first time. I went more the second time. I'm going more. I'm going more.
0: Oh, an ABBA.
1: Yeah.
0: there are fewer.
1: Oh, no.
0: Only 22 episodes of Gavin and Stacey.
1: Oh, no. That's a whitewash,
0: so
1: isn't
0: that
1: it? That is total
0: bad. You've got no
1: power. Oh, I'm so sorry.
0: You've let me in.
1: I've let myself down. What have I done? Oh, that's bad.
0: Actually, the two questions I made more difficult, I didn't ask. So
1: okay. With the easy ones.
0: Yeah, so I've only got to score one.
1: Yeah.
0: I'm also 2 points. You're 14-12 up in the head-to-head as well, so I've only got to score one. I've only got to score one to win the thing, but two ideally to get back on track.
1: All right, then. Okay. So would you like a question on Olympic medals, childhood toys and games, animal speeds, book release years, or price of sandwiches?
0: So I'm going to get book release years.
1: Book release years.
0: Animal speeds.
1: Yeah.
0: And the price of sandwiches.
1: And still the Olympic medals and childhood toy games sitting on the shelf again.
0: If there was a different tactical version of this, I'd do them one at a time. And then what I'd do is once I score 1 point to win the game this week, I could then burn two categories I don't like, couldn't I? That's not a no-brainer.
1: Hey, that's true.
0: Go on.
1: Right, animal speeds. A grizzly bear can reach speeds of 40 miles per hour. Is a polar bear quicker or slower?
0: Two bears, about the same size. So a polar bear is on ice. So it's going to be slipping around a bit and dodging water and it's very icy. Whereas a polar bear is running through the forest. A grizzly bear. I'm going to say the grizzly bear is quicker.
1: You are correct.
0: Uh-huh.
1: Polar bear, very slow. 25 miles per hour, probably due to the ice, as you say.
0: Yeah.
1: Good thinking.
0: I've worked that through.
1: Yeah,
0: haven't I?
1: You've thunked that.
0: I've worked that through.
1: Yeah.
0: All right,
1: well,
0: that's 1 point. So that's won the point for me. That's taking me back to 4-3.
1: Okay, I reckon it depends.
0: I want to press forward and see if I can get back on the head-to-head.
1: It depends if you know these books very well, which you may well do. Book release years.
0: What, you've been clever,
1: years.
0: You mean? You've known all about books.
1: Yeah, you know in your books and reading and that, words. To Kill a Mockingbird by Harper Lee.
0: It's not really nice, is it?
1: was first published in 1960.
0: Yeah.
1: Was Catcher in the Rye by J.D. Salinger first published before or after this?
0: I knew that To Kill a Mockingbird was 60 or 61 or 62. So if you'd asked it the other way around, I'd be in with a chance here. Catcher in the Rye. Is that a 50s book or a 60s book? I've never read it.
1: J.D. Salinger.
0: I'm going to say it's later. It's 60s, not 50s.
1: I'm afraid Catcher in the Rye was before 1951. I thought you were going to get that then.
0: Way
1: you
0: said, earlier as well.
1: Yeah, you said 1950s. I thought, oh, he's going to get this.
0: No.
1: Okay, well, on to a crucial... Well, not crucial this week, but crucial in the scheme of things.
0: It would equalise a head-to-head.
1: Price of sandwiches.
0: they are no-brainers, your categories. Might require a bit of a brain, but yours are just no-brainers.
1: Okay, an egg mayonnaise sandwich at Costa is
0: £3.95.
1: Right. Is an egg mayonnaise sandwich at Starbucks more expensive or less expensive?
0: That's not fair. I'm going to have to appeal to the rules committee here. There's no way you can work that out. So is Starbucks more expensive than Costa, generally speaking? That's what we're saying here.
1: All right, well, we're generally saying that. Egg mayonnaise sandwich. Costa $3.95.
0: That is such a no-brainer. That has given me a bad brain, that has.
1: Oh, dear.
0: I'm going to say, it's a wild guess.
1: Yeah.
0: It's a 50-50 no-brainer. And I'm going to say that Starbucks is more expensive.
1: Well, you'd be correct.
0: Yes.
1: And you'd be very correct. do you know how much an egg mayonnaise sandwich at Starbucks is? £5.30.
0: Dirty bastard.
1: What on earth?
0: Has it got cress in it?
1: There may be. I don't know. I've never had. I don't go into Starbucks.
0: £5.
1: I'm glad I don't.
0: It's £5.35 for an egg mayonnaise sandwich.
1: Do you want to know Greg's? £2.65.
0: All right.
1: Or Pret is £3.70. Okay. I was going to say that. Pret.
0: But so, Starbucks is really expensive then, isn't it?
1: Yeah. It seems to be.
0: I think badly of them now.
1: Yeah. Well, there we are.
0: Okay.
1: Well done. So congratulations.
0: I'm still a point behind.
1: Well,
0: would you like to know some facts?
1: Yeah, always.
0: Would you like to know a fact about Rioja?
1: Yes, yeah.
0: Rioja has the most barrels of any wine producing region in the world. In fact, they have 1.3 million barrels.
1: Ooh.
0: It will therefore come as no surprise to you that the barrel aging is a classic trademark of wines from Rioja, with strict rules about aging requirements. In the past, it wasn't so common that wines to be aged for 15 or 20 years. However, nowadays, it's generally a much shorter period than that.
1: Okay.
0: So they've increased production by aging it for less time.
1: Mm. Mm.
0: Would you like to know a Father Ted fact?
1: Ooh, always.
0: For a very small fee, you can enjoy tea at Father Ted's house. Even though the interior of the house was filmed at a TV studio in London,
1: right,
0: the famous house itself is situated in Kilnaboy in County Clare. Despite being the show being filmed over 20 years ago, fans still flock to the parochial house. The house owners, the McCormack family, previously told a local newspaper that once they found a large group of fans conducting a Father Ted worship ceremony in the front garden.
1: Oh, brilliant.
0: Hey?
1: That's a good pilgrimage to go on, isn't it?
0: Very good.
1: Father Ted's house.
0: Very good.
1: Lovely.
0: Okay. Have you got a fact for me?
1: I've got some facts.
0: Go on.
1: Well, we've spoken about how fast a cheetah is, 0 to 60 in 3 seconds. But did you know that if a cheetah and Usain Bolt in his prime were in a 100-metre sprint race, Bolt would require a 70-metre head start to tie and go across the line at the same time? Is that mental?
0: A cheetah is quick, though.
1: That's a quick beast, isn't it?
0: There was a really amazing photograph, quite disturbing photograph, in the wildlife exhibition.
1: Oh, yeah.
0: Of these three cheetahs. It was dark, or mainly dark, and these three cheetahs had obviously caught a little thing called a dick, I think it's called, a tiny little deer. And they'd caught it, and one of them had it in his mouth. It was dead. They obviously killed it. And the other two cheetahs had this look on their face, this kind of leering, look at us, we killed ourselves, a deer.
1: Yeah.
0: And there was something, it made you hate cheetahs. So they were glorifying in the slaughter of this little
1: menacing,
0: cute little deer.
1: Menacing.
0: I think it was called a dick or a bok or something like that.
1: Okay. Would you like to know a fact about books?
0: Go on.
1: This is good.
0: All books.
1: Generally books.
0: Right.
1: Now, did you know that 2.5 million copies of pulped Mills and Boone novels were used to build a part of the M6 toll road in Birmingham? Great.
0: See, that's a lot of
1: in the top layer,
0: mache, isn't it?
1: Yeah, in the top layer, apparently.
0: Wow.
1: That's what happens to Mills and Boone books.
0: My first job was in a library when I was 17 years old. I worked in a library. And that we had a big section of Mills and Boone. But because they're all the same, the old ladies used to mark on the book, because they couldn't tell if they'd read them or not. So all the books were covered in these little marks, which people, you'd mark the book so they knew they'd read it or not.
1: Oh, that makes sense, actually.
0: It does.
1: Before we move on, is this the last time I'll be able to give you a sandwich fact?
0: Yes.
1: Right.
0: Have I done all three sandwich questions?
1: I don't know. I think so. I think you've chosen a few sandwiches, but anyway.
0: How do you track what you're asking me?
1: I've got a book. It's all written down.
0: All right.
1: It's all okay. It's just not very organised.
0: You've got a book. I've got a spreadsheet.
1: Yeah, I don't do spreadsheets. I do book. Elvis Presley once flew to Denver just for the Fool's Gold Loaf, which was an 8,000-calorie sandwich filled with a whole jar of peanut butter, a jar of jam, and a pound of bacon.
0: A jar of peanut butter.
1: Yeah, a jar of jam or jelly, as they would have called it. And a pound of bacon. 8,000 calorie. He flew to Denver just to get one.
0: Wow.
1: Thank you very much.
0: And didn't he die on a toilet of obesity and heart disease?
1: Can't understand that, yeah.
0: Wow.
1: Amazing.
0: Wow, okay.
1: Isn't it? Amazing.
0: All right. We're coming towards the end now. I've only got 6 minutes of the show left. There are a few bits of what's on information we could give you. Mm.

0: music be the food of love, play on. Sir Toby, I've just discovered I'm being played by a woman.
1: So am I.
0: Is that unusual?
1: 12th night? Not remotely. Love, laughter, mistaken identities, cross-dressing, romance, and glorious confusion await in the Bradfordians' production of Shakespeare's 12th Night. In Bradford and Avon...
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3: FIFA says England's World Cup last 16 match against Mexico will kick off as planned. Lucy Gormanley can tell us more.
4: There have been speculation the game could be brought forward because of forecast storms in Mexico City, but that's now been ruled out. FIFA says the match remains scheduled for 1 a.m. UK time on Monday while continuing to monitor conditions. Pubs across England will be allowed to stay open until 5 a.m. under temporary licensing rules.
3: The funeral for Iran's late supreme leader Ayatollah Ali Khamenei is underway. It's months after an airstrike killed him at the start of the war with the US and Israel. Former Health Secretary Wes Streeting says NHS leaders who refuse to give evidence to the Nottingham Maternity Review should be summoned before Parliament. The inquiry found hundreds of mothers and babies suffered avoidable harm or died because of systemic failures. And a collection of antique silver items found by chance in a family's attic have fetched almost $60,000 at auction. From Radio News Hub, I'm Grace McIntosh.
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Yeah, it's a great way to start the show, and indeed, welcome along. That was Glen Campbell in 1975 and Rhinestone Cowboy. We do play the 50s, 60s and 70s, but we're still in the 70s here, right at the beginning, 1970 with Horace Faith.

Oh, do you love that reggae? That's Horace Faith, Black Pearl, taking us back to 1970. And a guilty pleasure from 1981. I think this fits in nicely with the kind of music we play, Light of the World.

So yes, I like reggae, and we played that one by Bob Marley, but just something a little bit different there to fill a slot. Nice and upbeat at the beginning of the show. Light of the World, and I Shot the Sheriff. Time for us to go to the Brill Building now. We mentioned Burt Bacharach and Bob Hilliard. Two great songwriters who joined their talents to produce great tunes like this one from Frankie Vaughan. If I

Oh, the Brill Building, the home of the great hit songwriters. Burt Bacharach doesn't need any introduction, really. Bob Hilliard, sometimes forgotten, but a great lyricist against the melodies written by Burt Bacharach. This is Chuck Jackson.

0: great tune, which I first heard by Ronnie Millsap, I think, and fell in love with it as a country tune. Alan Price, Elvis Presley also recorded the song, and why it wasn't a hit, I don't know. Just a great melody from Bacharach's pen, and lyrics by Bob Hilliard as before. Tower of Strength from 1961, Any Day Now, My Beautiful Wild Bird, Chuck Jackson from 1962. And that brings us to the disc jockey and jukebox, and time for our regular stop to pick up three hits from three decades to find out what we're going to be featuring on the show today. And Landlord Tony, it's your bit now.
1: Okay, ladies and gentlemen, all you pub quizzers, here's three songs. Can you tell us the titles, the artists, and the years they were hit?
2: Taking you back to the 1950s.

0: Well, there we have it. Three hits for you. And I suppose if we suggested that there were 9 points and one correct point for each answer to the title, the artist and the year, I think I can guarantee you that if you got 9 out of 9, you'd be beating me. So there you go. So the answers is what you're after, and let's bring you the first of those. Marty Wilde and his version of A Teenager in Love from 1959. It also provided Craig Douglas with his debut hit, and both of those, of course, covers of the American original. Now, Bruce Chanel was what got me thinking, because I always think of Bruce Chanel as a pirate-era artist, and of course he was, but not with his first hit in the UK. That was Hey Baby in 1962. We won't do the perfume joke. And finally, The Emotions and Best of My Love. And that took us back to 1977. How did you do? All right, you are a star. There's our decades. Let's hear some more hits. 50s, 60s and 70s.
1: 1959.

0: Oh, some wonderful music there from Connie Francis, My Happiness. 1959, of course. And Brenda Lee, Speak to Me Pretty, from 1961. Just a single in the UK, but her most successful got to number 3. What about Baccarat?
1: 1977.
0: Yes, sir.

Baccarat and Yes Sir, I Can Boogie from 1977. They were two Spanish singers who went on to represent Luxembourg in the Eurovision Song Contest in 1978, and we'll be going back to the Eurovision Song Contest, the TV section of part two of the show.

We're featuring 1959 and 1962, that fabulous time when America was producing great pop. Means we can play some great cruising tracks like the Rivingtons, Papa Ooh Mau Mau, 1962, and from 59, here's Carl Dobkins.

version you bought? I don't know. I played a radio edit. La Belle Epoque, Black is Black from 1977. We're going back to the New Theatre, Oxford, on December the 13th, 1958, for a recording, one of many which Lonnie Donegan recorded when he was on the road. B-side of this was recorded in Hull, but here's a 1959 hit your mum would have loved. Kids too.

0: a Monday, Tuesday, Wednesday, Thursday, Friday, Saturday night on the bed.
1: Another chorus, but he hasn't.

Richie Valens and his original version of Donna, which was a double A-side in America with La Bamba. And that was recorded by Marty Wilde. We heard him earlier on in 1959. Here he is in 1962 again. Ever since you said goodbye.

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1: Classic Gold with Peter Fairhead.
0: We've had two from Marty Wilde. That means we'd better have at least one from Cliff in 1962. This one.

0: The rocking track was Do You Wanna Dance? A double A side. Cliff Richard, I'm Looking Out the Window in 1962.
1: 1977.
0: It's time to end the hour. We're rocking in 1977. This has got nothing to do with Cliff Richard's summer holiday. Holidays in the Sun. We're with the Sex Pistols.

charted and fairly high, so I thought we'd give it a spin. Holidays in the Sun, Sex Pistols. I think we've got time for Black Betty. Still in 1977 from Ram Jam. Don't forget the quieter side of pop in hour two, but lots of big names and big hits to look forward to. Regular features, the Uncle Mac track, the roar of grease paint, smell of the popcorn, the box in the corner. Lots of good music on the way. Another hour of classic gold.

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1: England have received a hostile reception as they arrived at a hotel in Mexico City ahead of their last 16 clash against the co-hosts. When their coach arrived, hundreds of fans were already there, with many booing and chanting Mexico. Despite this, England winger Marcus Rashford says his side are ready for the challenge.
2: That's a fun thing. We don't fully know what to expect. We just know what we're capable of, and you know, with what we've got in the squad, if problems get thrown at us, we're going to find a way to deal with them, and that's pretty much the mentality of all of us. The players and staff included.
1: Sir Keir Starmer says Labour should go on to win the next general election under his expected successor, Andy Burnham. In his first interview since announcing he'll step down as Prime Minister, Sir Keir praised his government's record. And Taylor Swift and Travis Kelce have officially tied the knot in a star-studded ceremony at New York's Madison Square Garden. Swift's publicist confirmed the couple got married on Friday evening, with actor Adam Sandler officiating. From Radio News Hub, I'm Grace McIntosh.
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6: 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Not the bad news, the good news. The good news is Happy Hour is coming to West Wilts Radio. Has someone you know passed their driving test, got married, had a big birthday, or even just your toddler eating a new vegetable? We'd like to hear from you. Good news, good vibes, good tunes. 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

recorded in the good old US of A in 1962. I Will Follow Him, or Chariot, I think it was also called, and Little Peggy March. Lovely to hear that one again. And do you remember this one? I'll tell you what it is at the end, from 1977.

So If I Tell You, written by Eric Stewart and Graham Gouldman, and it was the last US chart entry for, you'd know, 10cc, a minor hit in the UK for the band as well, and that was People in Love. Something else that came out in the US in 1962 but hit the UK charts in 1963, the Barbara Streisand album.

Got a few versions of that in my collection. That's a good one. Unique voice, unique style of Barbara Streisand, and A Taste of Honey. One of the big selling artists of the end of the 1970s, or say the second half of the 1970s. We're in 1977 with David Soul.

for a lesser artist with a tickle in the charts, I'd probably put him in our TV feature. But hey, he was big as a singer and even sold out the Royal Albert Hall. I know a friend of mine went to see him. I think it was there in London anyway, although my friend was rather disappointed that he didn't really sing his hits. But from a previously unsuccessful album, he had plenty to play. Right, time for our Uncle Mac track and a waltz which has served well during many decades.

0: 1959, we know that as the Sleeping Beauty Waltz, and of course that was from Disney's Sleeping Beauty in 1959, vocally Once Upon a Dream. Time for us to dream our way through music, easy on down the decades, the 50s, 60s and 70s, and a regular guilty pleasure from the 1980s, the big star name.
1: 1959.

0: easy on down the decades with Paul Anker in 1959, All of a Sudden My Heart Sinks. Jim Reeves, Adios Amigo, 1962. And a forgotten one-hit wonder from 1977. Who remembers Mary Mason and the wonderful medley, Angel of the Morning and Any Way That You Want Me?
1: Taking you back to the 1980s.

After Mary Mason, an early trip to Broadway, and again, a forgotten classic, perhaps, Freddie Mercury and the lead song from Time, David Clark's musical, or Dave Clark of the Dave Clark Five, but I thought I was being posh because this was the West End. But Time, yes, came from 1986. Peter Fair.

I believe it was a follow-up to Tower of Strength, but I'd have to go through a book or two to check out the ones that made it and didn't. But Frankie Vaughan, definitely in fine form in 1962. I wonder if that one inspired Steptoe & Sons horse. Who will ever know? Hercules, Frankie Vaughan. Frank Sinatra, a lot of his finest tunes, still played, of course, are tracks which appeared on albums. But we're going to play Frank from 1959, appearing in the singles chart.

And there is someone who hardly appeared more than once, was it twice? John Denver in the UK charts as singles, Better Luck in the albums charts, and of course the songs were played all over Radio 2. I Want to Live from 1977, and Frank Sinatra sang French Foreign Legion. That took us back to 1959. 1977, 62, and then 77 again for two tracks as we bring you The Roar of the Grease Paint, The Smell of the Popcorn, and The Box in the Corner. We start with an Ivor Novello song from 1945 that first appeared on a stage, probably the West End. The song was We'll Gather Lilacs.

classic music in one way or another in that trio, with Simon May starting us off with Ivan Novello's We'll Gather Lilacs, with a medley there, All My Loving, which charted, you know, after a fashion, shall we say, in 1977. The end theme from Lawrence of Arabia, that took us back to 1962. Award-winning music from Maurice Jarre. And finally, award-winning music from Marie Myriam, who won the Eurovision Song Contest in 1977 with L'Oiseau et l'Enfant, which was translated and sung for us this time in English, The Bird and the Child. I have already played the French version, so I thought we'd play the English version this time. It won, we came second.

0: Two songs from the Wembley Conference Centre in 1977. First and second in the Eurovision Song Contest. Lindsay DePaul and Mike Moran, Rock Bottom, which came second. And well done to them. This is a classic song you might know by Aretha Franklin. Don't play that song for me. You know you lied.
1: Don't play it no more.
0: You lied. Yeah, Aretha had a big hit in 1970.
1: Don't play it no more.
0: Benny King's original from 1962. Don't play that song for me.

0: This is West Wilts Radio News.
1: FIFA says England's World Cup last 16 match against Mexico will kick off as planned. Lucy Gorman-Lee can tell us more.
2: There's been speculation the game could be brought forward because of forecast storms in Mexico City, but that's now been ruled out. FIFA says the match remains scheduled for 1am UK time on Monday while continuing to monitor conditions. Pubs across England will be allowed to stay open until 5am under temporary licensing rules.
1: The funeral for Iran's late supreme leader Ayatollah Ali Khamenei is underway. It's months after an airstrike killed him at the start of the war with the US and Israel. Former Health Secretary Wes Streeting says NHS leaders who refuse to give evidence to the Nottingham Maternity Review should be summoned before Parliament. The inquiry found hundreds of mothers and babies suffered avoidable harm or died because of systemic failures. And a collection of antique silver items found by chance in a family's attic have fetched almost $60,000 at auction. From Radio News Hub, I'm Grace McIntosh.
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7: Hello, it's Andrew Matthews here with A Million Songs Across My Brain. Now, it seems like only yesterday, but it was the day before yesterday, when we had Sounds at the Ground 26 up at the Bradford Town Football Club. We had a fantastic lineup of bands, local and, of course, the nationally famous Ultimate Coldplay. So, by way of bringing that back to our memories, here's A Sky Full of Stars.

0: Well, what a day that was on Saturday up at Bradford Town Football Club. Congratulations to Steve Rose and the whole committee there who have taken on putting on this annual day festival. We had Red Bandits, Courting Ghosts, Sad Dad Club, Fortunate Sons, Talking Code. We had Adrian Long and we had Ash, who was on here just 2 weeks ago playing solo at the beginning of the day. Right now I'm joined on tonight's show by Pat Ward from a duo called Matchbox Mutiny. Hi Pat, how are you?
1: Hey, I'm good, thank you, Andrew.
0: Yeah, now we haven't met before this evening, so, and I haven't seen you play, as I've confessed in the advertising for this show.
1: Yeah.
0: But I will sort that out at some point.
1: Yeah, come along.
0: Yeah. Where have you come from tonight?
1: So tonight I've come from, well, I was working up until about 5:30, and I've been getting some really poor sleep recently. So
0: yeah, right.
1: I live in Devizes, and I was tempted to go home and then come back here, and I thought I'll just go to my girlfriend's for 30 minutes, try and have a 30-minute nap.
0: Yeah. Did that work?
1: I feel better, surprisingly.
0: Okay.
1: Yeah. I was pretty deader. Yeah.
0: Great. Well, we're going to get into your Tracks of a Lifetime a little bit later on. I'm going to play, another 3 songs first, and we'll have a chat about your life in music.
1: Fantastic.
0: Okay,
1: sounds great.
0: Great stuff. Now, Brandon Flowers, he of Killers fame, has a new album, and this is a track from it. In fact, this is a title track. This is called Plans.

Random Flowers and its country sound. Now, Phoebe Bridgers is having another outing under her own name after a spell with Boy Genius, and she's done the soundtrack to something called Lost Boys, and this is it. I'm going to play it now. Great track.

Lost Boys never spend their lunch money. Let's have a track by one of the bands who appeared last Saturday at Sounds at the Ground. This is Open Book by Courting Ghosts.

0: Ah, that's Colin Ghost there and Dave Turner tinkling the ivories. Right, welcome back to Pat Ward. How's it going, Pat? Are you enjoying it so far?
1: Good, thanks, yeah. Nice aircon room.
0: It is quite tropical in here, I must say. Right, so I'm ashamed to say that I've never actually seen Matchbox Mutiny, as I said. I will make up for that. Tell us a bit about the band and how it came to be.
1: Okie dokie. So we probably formed about... unofficially, kind of about 4 or 5 years ago, officially about 3 years ago. We started doing the first gigs. I met Ben in the British Lion and Devices. We were just in the garden. I had my guitar. I was jamming with a few friends. I think he had his guitar in the car. So he went to the car, grabbed his guitar, came back, and we kind of just hit it off. That was the first time we ever met, and we just...
0: That's almost a film, isn't it?
1: Yeah, it's really organic. I really love... music happening organically, and it's become like throughout my life. I've never been in a serious band until this one, really. I've just been jamming with friends. I've been really lucky. We met at the Pub Garden. We were like continued our friendship at the Southgate in Devizes. That's where they put on weekly jams. So we kind of got this nice big musical network of people up there. They're really good fun up there. Starts at 8 o'clock if anyone's interested, every single week, the Southgate Inn and Devizes. Yeah. it kind of just took off from there. And then I think we got did a couple of gigs in Devizes just from talking to pubs and stuff. And then Ronnie Swift got in touch with us and asked if we wanted to do some Hindus down on the South Coast. And the money was pretty good.
0: Wow.
1: And we'd never really done any gigs, and it was all unplugged acoustic. So we went down there for a few gigs, and that was quite fun. That got us started. I think that was the first kind of 2 hours of music we pulled together. We were like, right, we've got a set together. Now maybe we should think about going off and asking other pubs to put us on and kind of going down that route.
0: So is it two guitars?
1: Two guitars. I also play the bass. Do play a little bit of ukulele and banjo, but I've not brought that to this band yet. The dynamic hasn't fitted right yet, but I'm sure I could. But I also hit the stomp box as well. So we try and make a full sound with just two people. Try and cover a lot of noise.
0: and what's the repertoire? What's the set list like?
1: We always try and describe it as anything from Pink to Pink Floyd, because we quite like a lot of variety in our set. And the more variety we seem to have, the more we can kind of read the room a little bit, and then kind of the people of a certain demographic, we can go, right, well, let's maybe go talk to them, see what they like, and then kind of get a vibe and feel for what they want, and then pull out some Pink Floyd, Led Zeppelin or something.
0: Okay, talking about targeting a demographic, I did wonder whether you were targeting me in your song choices.
1: Oh yeah?
0: Because everyone says it's really hard to pick three songs, and I must say you surprised me with your choices. Tell us about this first one.
1: Which was the first one?
0: The first one is Throw Down the Sword, Wishbone Ash.
1: Yeah,
0: Wishbone Ash. I just thought to say, it's from 1972.
1: Yeah.
0: The Argus album.
1: Uh-huh.
0: And the lights have just gone out, but I'm not quite sure why.
1: I'm happy to carry on.
0: Yeah, that's right. And they're back on again. It works really well on radio. That's fine. Yeah. Sorry, 1972, Wishbone Ash, Argus.
1: Yeah.
0: How?
1: So when I was a kid, my parents bought like this kind of barn in France. So we'd spend a lot of time in the car, hours and hours and hours and hours of driving. And also when I was a kid, they had the best kind of tape collection. So downstairs in the living room, there'd be a fireplace in the middle, and then it'd be kind of like two alcoves, and they're just both of them were just totally stacked with tapes that they kind of either recorded off friends or like whatever. There'd be some that they've bought, and they'll be in like the colourful casing and things like that, not just the see-through ones. So we had a massive... My parents had a massive music library, and they used to just absolutely love music. They used to take us to like festivals and things when we were kids. So on the drives down through France, they just grab a bunch of tapes and just kind of go cycle through them. And I remember Argus coming on. It was the first time I've heard like dual guitars playing at the same time, kind of harmonizing. And it was like, I've heard loads of good music before, but I never heard music like this. It was kind of like an instrumental journey as well as kind of a lyrical journey as well. And I just found it fascinating, and it meant I could just daydream out the window and just listen to this fantastic album, and just my mind would just go off into like medieval, like pagan times or whatever.
0: Well, it's an absolute classic. And I saw them perform it live in 1975 at Reading Festival.
1: Fantastic.
0: There we go. Let's hear it. Throw Down the Sword by Wishbone Ash.

0: Well, that's the dual guitars of Andy Powell and Ted Turner there in Wishbone Ash. What does that take you back to then, Pat?
1: Oh, man, just riding down on a big open road in the countryside with blazing heat coming through the window.
0: Oh,
1: good times. Yeah.
0: So when did you first pick up the guitar then?
1: I think I was about kind of 12, maybe like 11 or 12. I'm not entirely sure what drove me into playing guitar. My dad had one, and that was the one I learnt on, and it's got this massive jumbo guitar where I could barely put my hands around, so it made fingering almost impossible.
0: I just
1: felt like I should be playing it. I needed to play it. I needed to find out the mystery.
0: Because your parents weren't musicians themselves, you
1: know?
0: No. They just had this massive tape collection.
1: They had a massive respect for music, and they really loved music, and it just kind of filtered down through into me, and just, I was like, I need to take this to the next level. I want to be part of whatever this is.
0: And that you certainly picked some challenging material to base your guitar skills on.
1: Yeah.
0: This next track you chose is no exception. And again, when we talk about how long a track should be for the radio, I was told by the person who preceded me on this show that if you get to 3 minutes, that's probably long enough. And then I had her on the show, and she chose Bat Out of Hell. So I thought, okay, so that rule went.
1: Nice.
0: But no one's yet brought in this next track.
1: Really?
0: Yeah.
1: That's
0: and
1: surprising.
0: I have to say, because it's 8 minutes long, you can't actually have it all. So you said let's have the second half.
1: Yeah. That's the better half, I reckon.
0: Right. Why this track?
1: Oh, again, it's travel music. I know Led Zeppelin, they felt like am I allowed to say what the track is?
0: Oh, yeah, you can say what the track is. Yeah, cool. Stairway to Heaven. There we go. I said it now.
1: Yeah, Stairway to Heaven, Led Zeppelin. It was just this kind of mythical beast of music that just inspired, and everyone was just awestruck by it. And for me, myself, I was so... It felt like such a challenge to me to try and learn it that actually I didn't start trying to learn it until actually this year.
0: Okay.
1: So today, I've finished learning it, but I've not learned the solo. I've learned the rhythm. But it just blew my mind just listening to it, all the different, like, it was sounding quite similar, but also just so mysterious and mystical. And I was a massive Lord of the Rings fan when I was a kid, still am. And so there's that kind of crossover.
0: They throw those things out, don't they?
1: Yeah, the crossover of Led Zeppelin and Tolkien, they just work together.
0: Yeah.
1: That inspired me to choose as an influential track. And a piece of music I've looked up to like all of my life and just been just wow, you know, what a great song.
0: It's such a classic, and it becomes a cliche, doesn't it? I remember being at an Al Stewart concert and someone shouted out for him to play Stairway to Heaven and you know, that sort of thing. But when you actually listen to it, it's a really superb piece of music. Let's hear the second half of Stairway to Heaven by Led Zeppelin from Led Zeppelin 4. I thought we'd have it from just where the drums come in, because we've all air drummed that bit.

0: So where were you listening to that? Did that have any memories? Any particular ones? Any places? No. It's that Squeeze lyric, isn't it? Was it albums remind me of places, singles remind me of friends? I don't know whether... I hear a particular track and I think of a place or something usually.
1: No, not for me. It's everywhere. It's just, I think... Yeah. I've found it from such a young age that it just...
0: You heard it lots of times.
1: Yeah, I can't remember the first time I was like, wow, that's...
0: Yeah.
1: That's it.
0: Whereas I remember buying it.
1: Yeah. Yeah, amazing.
0: The new Led Zeppelin album.
1: Fantastic.
0: I know.
1: See, I was definitely born in the wrong time.
0: I never saw Led Zeppelin, I have to say. I saw Page and Plant at Glastonbury.
1: Yeah.
0: And that was the nearest I got to, nice. To ever seeing them. A friend of mine went to see them at Earl's Court in that one that he made into a film.
1: Yes.
0: And he was behind a pillar, you know, about half a mile back or whatever, but nevertheless it would have been good to have said you've seen them.
1: Yeah, definitely.
0: Yeah. So you said Matchbox Mutiny was the first time you performed as an act, yeah, rather than just jamming with mates. What would be your best gig that you've done with Matchbox Mutiny?
1: I think our best gig, we supported a tribute Tina Turner act in the town hall in Devizes, and we were booked as the support. And it was just one of those gigs where, like, I don't know, we've never been huge on monitors for the first couple of years of us playing music. We weren't the biggest monitor guys. In fact, we didn't have a monitor, so we would just kind of just hear everything coming out the front.
0: Yeah, yeah.
1: Which is not a recommended thing to do. You definitely want monitors so you can hear yourself. But yeah, I guess it was probably our first professional setup. Jolien Dixon was doing the sound that day, I think. And yeah, it just sounded... I could hear everything Ben was doing. Ben could hear everything I was doing. It just felt right. It felt
0: for
1: like
0: the first time.
1: For the first time in 2 years. It felt like we couldn't make a mistake. And we just nailed all of the songs. And yeah, Ben learned Simply the Best. He was like, should I play it? Should I not play it? And I was like, I don't think we should play any Tina Turner if there's going to be a two-hour set after us.
0: Probably wouldn't be diplomatic. But
1: you know what? I came off the stage and he just played the song afterwards anyway, which was great. And it went really, really well. And it went down really well. And I don't think they were annoyed at us. I think it was okay.
0: Oh, that's good. And what about, as a member of an audience, what would be your best gig you've ever been to?
1: Oh, there's loads, but the one that stands out is, I think it was about 2010 Download Festival. And I'm quite into, like, my heavy music.
0: Yeah.
1: It's quite fun. And Limp Bizkit were on the set, and I'd never seen them, and I thought, I'll just give them a go, because we kind of stood, you know, 5,000 people back or something. And I was like, oh, this is going to be rubbish. I can't wait just to leave and go see another, you know, heavy band.
0: Yeah, yeah.
1: And they just blew me away. They were just so entertaining and theatrical, and they just knew, they just got the audience. Like, just, they just understood what to do, when to do it.
0: Fantastic.
1: I remember they brought two guys up off stage, onto stage, and those guys just lost their minds. They looked like they hadn't the best days of their lives, and yeah, it really just stuck with me, and I just felt so happy in the moment. I was just like, I guess it doesn't really matter if you're into the music or not, like, it's about the whole experience as well.
0: Yeah.
1: So yeah, that kind of opened my eyes a little bit to just kind of leaning into things I wouldn't usually listen to.
0: Yeah. Tell us about this last track you've chosen.
1: Okay, so this last track is Hard Candy by Counting Crows. Ideally, I'd like to choose the Hard Candy entire album, and maybe August and Everything After album as well. My sister introduced me to this band, and I think her friend introduced her to this band when they were teenagers. And this song in particular, Hard Candy, has got a lyric talking about hiding letters from the world about your summer. And I distinctly remember that I kind of had a love interest one summer, and we used to write each other letters, and then I would hide those letters in a little kind of like wooden box in the corner of my room, buried somewhere. And I think it was the first time a lyric had directly kind of connected with me in a very, very, very personal way. And I went, oh wow, you can kind of relate to people through different experiences that are hugely similar. So yeah, it was just the first time that a song kind of spoke to me personally, one-on-one, without... because no one else knew the band that I was hanging out with, no one else knew Counting Crows, no one listened to them, so I wasn't influenced by that at all. It was just there.
0: That spoke to you,
1: yeah.
0: That lyric.
1: Yeah, yeah. That never happened before, because it all felt very general, people's lyrics sometimes, but that lyric felt like it was written for me in that moment, and I just, yeah.
0: Brilliant. Let's hear it. This is Hard Candy by Counting Crows.

0: Well, you've really inspired me to go and listen to more Counting Crows.
1: Nice.
0: Where should I? Which one should I listen to first?
1: That was from the Hard Candy album, yeah. Which I think is great. But I think the best album is probably August and Everything After.
0: Okay,
1: that's a fantastic
0: I'll
1: album.
0: Do that. Right, well, Pat, thank you so much for coming in tonight and sharing those tracks. It's inspired me, as I said. What's next for Matchbox Mutiny? Where can we see you? Where can I see you?
1: Well, we luckily landed a few gigs with the Great British Food Festival. So our next gig, well, we've got a garden party this Saturday, but then we're playing on Sunday the 5th of July in Compton Verney, which is in Warwickshire, I believe. So it's quite far away.
0: Okay. I'm not sure how many people are going to go from Bradford and Avon.
1: Yeah.
0: Luckily,
1: we're also playing a local one with them in Lydiard Park on the 2nd of August. So we're playing part of the Great British Food Festival, 2nd of August, Lydiard Park. I think we're playing about 1 p.m. And I have no idea what to expect from those. I imagine it's just going to be a big field full of foodies.
0: Yeah, we had a food festival a few years in Bradford and Avon. I put a stage on with various acts.
1: Oh, nice.
0: Yeah, and it can be quite nice with a picnic. And it can be stop making too much noise over our cooking demonstration. Or
1: yeah,
0: whatever. But
1: I think it would just be background noise, to be honest. I think there would just be people would be sat down eating and occasionally glancing.
0: Okay. Well, shout out to Ben, your partner in Matchbox Mutiny, mm-hmm. and I'm looking forward to seeing you. But thanks ever so much for coming in.
1: Nice, thank you.
0: We've got time for a couple more tracks, so do sit around and ask what you think. Especially this one, actually, because your choice of your first two tracks from 1971 and 72 made me go and look at my vinyl collection, which is something I do for this show. And so something for my vinyl collection this week, I've chosen another track from 72. This is by a band called Uriah Heep. I don't know whether your parents had this.
1: Yep.
0: And this is a track called Easy Living.

0: Well, that's Turin Breaks there, and Space Oppo, title track from their latest album. Pat, do you know Turin Breaks?
1: No.
0: Okay. Right, well, there we are.
1: Sorry.
0: That's all right. Every day's a school day, isn't it? Now, tomorrow night, I'm going to, what's it called, at Bristol, or We Are Curious, or whatever it's called these days in Bristol, to listen to Joni Mitchell's Blue album, In the Dark, in the Planetarium. Which is the sort of thing you do when England have a football match. Anyway, here's Little Green.

the beautiful sound of Joni Mitchell, who I will listen to in the dark at the planetarium at We Are the Curious tomorrow. Now, thank you very much to Pat Ward again for coming in and being my guest tonight. And everyone's going to go and watch Matchbox Mutiny now. And coming up in a minute, we've got Bert Appleton for his second show on Westworld's Radio. Until then, I'm going to say goodbye and leave you with A Letter to Elise by The Cure. Till next week, goodbye for now.

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1: England have received a hostile reception as they arrived at a hotel in Mexico City ahead of their last 16 clash against the co-hosts. When their coach arrived, hundreds of fans were already there, with many booing and chanting Mexico. Despite this, England winger Marcus Rashford says his side are ready for the challenge.
2: That's a fun thing. We don't fully know what to expect. We just know what we're capable of, and you know, with what we've got in the squad, if problems get thrown at us, we're going to find a way to deal with them, and that's pretty much the mentality of all of us. The players and staff included.
1: Sir Keir Starmer says Labour should go on to win the next general election under his expected successor, Andy Burnham. In his first interview since announcing he'll step down as Prime Minister, Sir Keir praised his government's record. And Taylor Swift and Travis Kelce have officially tied the knot in a star-studded ceremony at New York's Madison Square Garden. Swift's publicist confirmed the couple got married on Friday evening, with actor Adam Sandler officiating. From Radio News Hub, I'm Grace McIntosh.
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Hello, world. What's happening? You're listening to 90s Now with Jim B. Funnily enough, if you hadn't already grasped it from that little intro, broadcasting live from rock and roll, Bradford-on-Avon. We're back again. Now, this is a little bit of a surprise because normally, of a Saturday afternoon, it's a replay of my Wednesday show. But I wasn't here on Wednesday. It was a recorded show, and I've got a special little guest that's come in to join me today. And we're going to do something a little bit different. So hang with us. Keep your finger on the pulse of Westworlds Radio, and we will hang out for the next hour and 55 minutes talking about some 90s stuff. Okay, so I've got a rather special show from a friend who's come over from down under. Ha ha ha. And this is the first of a series of shows I'm putting together talking about people's, you know, from friends and colleagues far and wide, talking about their journeys, their musical journeys through the 90s, what was going on in their world through the 90s, and some of the songs that take them back to those. And we're going to go year by year by year. Now, some of those songs may have come to us at different times. They're not necessarily going to have been a song that was released in 1990 and I was listening to it in 1990. Some are, some aren't. But all of the songs are obviously 90s based. That is the theme of our show. Okay, so my guests, as they will come through the next few weeks, are going to give some context to what was going on around, the significance of that song to them, what they were doing, where they were in the world, as, you know, our little local radio station here has attracted interest from pretty much all over the planet in the last, well, certainly in the last 12, 14 months that I've been doing this show. I've had New Zealand, Australia, Singapore,

0: I'll walk you through it. We've got a great playlist that you've curated for us today, so we'll enjoy that. So before we get into the songs, tell us about what's been going on, because it's probably, I reckon it's about 10 years since you and I saw each other when you and Jonathan were over last.
1: It was actually in the Netherlands.
0: Oh, crikey, okay. So that is 10 years.
1: Having met in Singapore.
0: We did.
1: We hopped across the pond and dumped our children on my mum and flew over to the Netherlands for a long weekend and had a lovely time.
0: Where did I dump my kids at that point?
1: No, your kids were with us. We played some fun games with your kids, I remember. It was very nice and fun to have locals in the Netherlands to show us around a bit.
0: Yeah, we did. Yeah. God, but that's a while back. So what are you guys up to now? What's this big family trip going on?
1: Well, this year is a big wedding. My nephew gets married next weekend.
0: Uh-huh.
1: So he would have been 2 when I hopped to the other side of the world, to Australia. And he's now 30 and he's got his own children. And my children are part of the wedding party. So
0: excellent.
1: My daughter and I have been here a few weeks, cruising around the UK, doing a bit of sightseeing and being over to Europe and enjoying the benefits of being so close to Europe, which obviously we're not when we're in Sydney.
0: It's a long way, Sydney. Yes, it's a long way down.
1: So we did go back to Amsterdam and we did the canal tour.
0: Perfect.
1: And all the sightseeing things you do in Amsterdam. But now we're down here and sightseeing in Wiltshire.
0: Yeah. sunny Wiltshire as it's been as well.
1: Indeed, it's been...
0: We've been sweltering, actually, over the past couple of weeks. You've experienced our 2 weeks of summer, I think.
1: We've had more than 2 weeks. We got London, every time we're in London,
0: cooking.
1: Over 30 degrees.
0: That's brutal.
1: Thank God for ACs in hotels.
0: That's brutal.
1: All I can say.
0: So... I've pulled you in here to give for you to give us and our listeners out there a run through of your 90s music journey.
1: Yeah.
0: So where do we want to start back in 1990? I'm not going to say how many years ago it is because it makes us all feel very old, doesn't it? But it's a long way back. So take us back to 1990. What were you doing back then? And maybe then introduce what we're going to play up first.
1: Yeah. So 1990 was a big year for me as an 18-year-old, finishing college, getting ready for uni and heading off to uni. Now, the next song that we're going to play, or the first song that we're going to play, gets first dibs for me because it puts brackets around the 90s. As it was the first decade of my adult life, the big move to university was a whole 1 hour from home to Newcastle, to the Fog on the Tyne. And the end bracket was when I moved to the land down under, where I still live today. So 1999 was when I left the UK.
0: Wow.
1: Midnight Oil is my first choice today. And they were on the A side of a first tape to tape that I did from one of my friends
0: tape to tapes
1: at uni, a new friend, Rachel from Leeds. I'm still very much in touch with Rach and her funny Leeds accent. I think the B-side of the tape was Talking Heads. I've actually still got the tape at home. But Talking Heads were 80s, so we can't play those today. But in 1999, as I said, I arrived in Sydney to find Peter Garrett and his cronies playing in a tiny venue just around the corner from my new home.
0: How cool was that?
1: Manly.
0: How cool was that?
1: I didn't actually go and see them. It was a surprise to me because I hadn't thought of Midnight Oil since the early 90s.
0: No, no.
1: But they are still played on high rotation on the radio all the time, and they always bring me back to those first few years.
0: Well, it's good. It's good to get them on because I've done the obvious Beds Are Burning, I think, on the show previously.
1: Yeah.
0: So we're not going to play Beds Are Burning because that would be far too cliched. What song are we going to play? Because this was actually released, January of 1990. Mm. So we really are kicking off the decade.
1: Yep. And I think the song is the name of the album, almost, because the album's called Blue Sky Mining.
0: Yep.
1: And the song is Blue Sky Mine.
0: Let's play.

0: Blue Sky Mine, Midnight Oil. Good start, P. Yeah. I like that.
1: Thanks.
0: Let's keep it rolling. What are you going to go with next?
1: Well, next we've got Natural Bridge Blues by the Waterboys.
0: Now, this is an interesting number. Mm. Yeah.
1: So the uni days exposed me to lots of different music that was very different from my pre-uni days, where I left Wham and Soul to Soul back home.
2: Good.
1: Yep, pop gone, rock coming my way. I'm not sure how the Waterboys ended up in my collection, but I do remember they appeared very early on. This, I believe, is from 1990.
0: Yep.
1: And they do still jump onto my playlist now and again. I do have to say that A Man Is In Love is probably my all-time favourite and does get played a lot more than any of the others. But this one's nice and bouncy for today's show.
0: Let's play. I mean, and again, this is another band still going as well.
1: Ah.
0: And I think this is a cover. I think it's like a traditional old American kind of guitar picking instrumental song I think it's based off.
1: Mm.
0: But there we go. Fascinating facts. All right. Natural Bridge Blues, the Waterboys.

That's some fun, yeah. Once it starts, it feels so good.

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1: That Waterboys track was a little bit, without any disrespect meant to anybody, it was a little bit of Dixieland meets, I don't know what.
2: Slap like, my thigh.
1: Yeah, I mean, it was like Dixieland Benny Hill. Okay, well, let's move on from 1990 into 1991. Now, 1991 was, in fact, my favourite year of the 90s because of my musical tastes. So tell me about what was going on with you in 91.
2: Well, there was lots going on with me, but we can't fit everything into this show. This album was actually released in 1990, but I was always a bit delayed with my musical tastes. I and actually Jim here both thought that they were an Irish band, but it does turn out they're an English folk band from Brighton, formed in 1988. And it's just one of those bands that you needed to play really loud when you needed to go rawr. And here we have Cardboard Box City by The Levellers.
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0: a live version as well. Very nice indeed. Okay, let's keep going. This next song, and I've seen it, so I know what's coming next. One of my favourite bands, in fact. And a couple of local lads, they are. They are born and raised and brought up proper here in Bradford-on-Avon. So, how did you come about this lot?
1: Well, that was fortuitous. I didn't have a clue that they were from round here.
2: Yeah.
1: My little story is that we all started going to local gigs in Newcastle. You know, we were paying like £5, £10 to go to see some pretty amazing bands in tiny venues around Newcastle, like the Riverside, and even the City Hall seems quite small compared to the things that we have to go and see bands in nowadays, which are much, much bigger. But my first taste of the bigger venues was the summer of 1991, when me and my new posse from uni made our big trip down to the south to see INXS, who were headlining at Wembley Stadium.
0: Summer Excess.
1: Yes, Summer Excess.
0: Yeah.
1: Things like Blondie were there. I actually can't remember.
0: The Alarm.
1: The Alarm.
0: I think the Alarm were on it. I think they might have been on it as well at some
1: story.
0: Point.
1: Yeah. I used to have the Alarm poppy painted on the back of my bedroom door in the 1980s when we all had grey, black and red bedrooms.
0: Ah, yes. the monochrome era with blood red. Yes.
1: Indeed.
0: Yes.
1: So going that far into to a stadium was massive for us Northerners. A bunch of my friends were Northerners, but one of them was a Southerner, and she was the one that suggested this to us, and I can't thank her enough for that. I can't remember, as I said, all the bands that played, but I do remember that Seal played his latest album was played over and over between sets, and it was definitely not my vibe, and I really can't listen to that one anymore. However, I was a fan of this one, and Jesus Jones were quite low down on the list on that day, so they were one of the first bands to play because I think they were new on the scene. And today we're going to play Real, Real, Real.
0: Love it.

0: I love that band, and I'm looking forward to seeing them at the Shine On weekend in a few months' time. That's going to be bonkers with a few of my mates, so happy days. Okay, now we arrive in 1992. So, what was going on then, P? And maybe just fill us in on 92, and then let's do a couple back-to-back, and then I'll throw in another ad or something, because you know, we have to appease our sponsors.
1: Absolutely.
0: Thank you.
1: Absolutely. So time was passing and I was meeting all sorts of waifs and strays while studying in Newcastle, but much preferring the social life, of course. And in the student union, we were dancing to the Manchester bands like Happy Mondays and James, and I don't know if ELF Manchester, but I think they're actually 1980s as well. But that kind of stuff. But at home, my world was going back down the rock path.
0: Yes.
1: All the old stuff that I used to hate hearing coming through the wall from my stepbrother's room, like Led Zeppelin and Scorpions and Black Sabbath, they were coming hard and thick into my collection. I want to talk a little bit about the first song we're going to play and not very much about the second song we're going to play. Because REM came on the scene and they did get us all with Shiny Happy People and Losing My Religion in the 80s. And then they dropped a very sweet melodic slow number that we're going to play today, which is Everybody Hurts. And then following that, a little bit of Black Crowes, just because we can and they're nice to hear.
0: Black Crowes, Remedy, it's one of my favourites. I have a drum playlist when I'm playing at home, just mucking around. And Remedy is always on one of those. It's just fabulous. All right, so peeps, we're going to go with a back-to-back REM, Everybody Hurts, coming up first, and then we'll go to the Crowes. Enjoy.

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1: Just wait for that feedback. That is, wow. Yeah, we were just talking as the song was playing. That is one of my all-time favourite songs, all-time favourite albums, the Southern Harmony Musical Companion. If anyone out there has not ever listened to it, go find it, stream it, steal it, do whatever. Just listen to it. Black Crowes at their creative height, I believe. Anyway, we're not here to talk about my musical taste. We're here to talk about yours. And what are we now? Are we heading into 1993? Ooh, okay. Where do we go for 93? What were you up to?
2: Well, all I can say is Eddie Vedder. Yes. He was probably one of the constant loves of my life in the 90s. But I wouldn't have come across him if it wasn't for a special friend who was very determined, usually as we had hangovers in the morning, to play his vinyl records, and determined that I was going to like Pearl Jam. It did take a while for me to get used to the new style of music.
1: Grunge.
2: Grunge. Of course, we did know Nirvana, but I do think Pearl Jam probably hit me better than Nirvana did. And they took over a big space of my listening time. So this one might have been 1992 release, but as generally happened with me, it came to me a bit later, and specifically through their MTV Unplugged.
1: Oh, yeah.
2: The two favourites I have of Pearl Jam are Crazy Mary, and the one we're going to play now is A State of Love and Trust.

0: Love a live track. Love a live track. And that MTV Unplugged session was probably one of the greatest ever. And again, it's one of those that I could watch over and over and over again. Okay. There's a second song from 93, isn't there, Petra? Where are we going there?
1: There is. It's very, very different.
0: Good.
1: To Ample Jam, but that's what we like on these shows. So I'm still in Newcastle. I was there for a long time. But I moved into this massive house with a whole bunch of new flatmates who I'd never met before. All girls from different backgrounds, on totally different courses from me. Each was a bit crazy in their own way. There were a few interesting stories from that experience.
0: Not safe for radio, probably.
1: Very unsafe for radio, just not what you want to hear. But the music in the house took a whole new turn for me, and we were listening to, I don't know, the likes of Bjork and Kristen Hirsch and the Breeders. And there's one Breeders song that I think everyone probably knows. It definitely went around the festival circuit, which I saw much later in the 90s. So we're going to play Cannonball by the Breeders.
0: Let's have it.

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2: Ah, right. So this is now going to be going into what, 94? Oh, 94. Crikey.
3: Yeah.
2: Getting towards the halfway mark. And now you've picked, I mean, it's great, this. I love an eclectic mix of songs. I mean, if you've heard some of the shows I do, I mean, I put all sorts in. Sometimes I do it on a simple, consistent theme, and other times I'll throw, I don't know, Black Sabbath or, you know, an Ozzy Osbourne track, followed by Take That, followed by, you know, I mean, just, you know, just why not? Because I can.
3: Yeah.
2: And exactly on this list. So we're going a bit mellow for 94. Was it 94? Must have been a bit of a mellow year for you then, was it, Petra?
3: Look, I don't think it was. Actually, looking back, 94 was a bit of a weird year for me. I moved from, I don't even say it, but I moved from Newcastle to Sunderland University.
2: Oh.
3: And it was all for love, because I didn't want to move far away. But anyway, these two songs came to me much later in life. They just happened to be 1994 releases. So Jeff Buckley. Mm. I only discovered Jeff through my flatmate when I moved to Australia. And I have a much more mature music palette at this stage in the early 2000s. And I just can't go past his stunning vocals. So yeah, as he didn't really grace my world in the 90s, but he definitely fits the bill for this show. So we will be playing Lilac Wine by Jeff Buckley. But following that, Sinead O'Connor was very much in my world even before university, I think. This particular song didn't come out till quite a bit later, and it's a rather emotional one. Pretty somber and has raw lyrics, but the beauty I find in the story is the voice and the piano and the story itself. I really fell in love with it much later as a mother feeling for a mother and her son and the challenges that they both faced as he grew into a life as one who is a little different from the others. So after we've played Jeff Buckley, we'll be playing Scorn, His Simplicity by Sinead O'Connor.
2: Two artists no longer with us too.
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2: Yeah, it's, yeah. Okay, so a reflective 1994.
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1: So, where are we going next, Petra?
2: Well, that was a bit somber, wasn't it? Sorry, everyone, but it's a beautiful, beautiful tune.
1: We just mellowed everyone down. Yeah. It was good. That was good for the halfway mark, yeah. I think. We just sort of just bring everyone down, take a pause, take a breath.
2: So we're going to come back to a bit poppy for the next two, and then we'll go more like crazy after that. So stick with us.
1: Oh, that sounded very radio.
2: Did that. I'm learning. I'm warming up. So 1995. I do love the name of this band, but I'm not going to tell you till the end of my spiel. In the days before I took any notice of American politics, I did have a hankering to go enjoy my own little piece of the US of A. And because we were students, there were those options to go Camp America or Work America. Mm. I wasn't really a kiddie-friendly person. Not that I was unfriendly to kids, I just was scared of them. So I went to Work America. 1994 was my first summer working there, and I worked at a roller coaster park on a remote peninsula hugging Lake Erie off Sandusky, Ohio, which was, I might say, a ghost town.
1: Never heard of it.
2: No. But as a solo traveler and pretty petrified about going away on my own, I did plan.

0: besties and then the ones that have gone in their own directions. But I did have dinner with one of them here in Bath just on Friday night. I haven't seen him since 2004, I think.
1: Wow, okay.
0: So 22 years. We now both have grown children.
1: Yeah,
0: in fact, lots. We arrived at their house and discovered it had been their daughter's birthday, and she was having a grand party last night. We were with them the night before. And they invited my kids to the party, so cool. They got to go to an awesome 16th birthday party yesterday. Anyway, back to my story. At the end of that summer, we all enjoyed traveling around the country, which was kind of the whole point of going to work there. And it was a whole different world compared to sleepy Sandusky. And I discovered on my travels the modern world of listening stands in music shops, which didn't yet appear in the UK. Mm. They weren't quite here. So I had a quick listen to a number of different bands, and I bought this album just because I love the name. And this is a song called Let Her Cry by Hootie and the Blowfish.

0: That song nearly fooled us, didn't it?
1: Yeah.
0: Yeah, it's got like this false finish, false start, whatever, at about 3.5 minutes in. I think that's probably an ideal cut for the single version. And that just set us off in panic because we were no way ready to carry on, were we? But anyway, we're back. Petra, over to you again for what would be the... What's this?
1: It's still 95.
0: Still 95, isn't it? Now, this is a song... Mm-hmm. And an artist I've never heard of before.
1: Uh-huh.
0: Well done, you.
1: Right.
0: Got me.
1: Got you. This one also came from the listening stands. I've still got the original tape. And I was still in the... I wasn't still in the USA. This was my second year in the USA. I did another summer. So this time not in Ohio, but South Carolina, which was very hicky. I was just telling Jim that I did come home with a tape that I taped from the country radio show.
2: Yeehaw!
1: Yeehaw! Frente is the band. They're actually from Australia, ironically, which wasn't part of my world at that point. Their big hits at the time were Accidentally Kelly Street and Labour of Love. If anybody is here from Australia or knows them, they will know those two songs. Now... In America at the time, we met a bunch of people who were doing their 3 months work America, and then they were heading off to work Australia. So it was from that year on that I was hooked on the idea that I wanted to do the same. But it did take me another 5 years until I was brave enough to get my working holiday visa to go see Australia themselves. For now, let's listen to Dangerous by Frente.

0: Ooh, that had a quick finish. I had to catch that one before the next song started.
1: Nice. Well done.
0: Thank you. I'm learning. Yeah. Only been doing it a year. Still learning.
1: I've got a long way to go.
0: Oh, yeah. The only way's up.
1: So even though this is my official 1996 song, I actually knew it in 1995, and I think it came out way before that. So I'm still in South Carolina at this point, and we were living in a hotel room whilst working all the hours we could at a 24-hour breakfast restaurant. And I was sharing a hotel room with two girls from Loughborough University. So, of course, they were super fit because that's what Loughborough is all
0: about.
1: Sporty. And I wasn't. But they did teach me what fitness meant and how it could make you feel good if you did it properly. And more than anything, this song brings me back to just a silly evening back in that hotel room where we wanted to feel good. And so we danced properly. It's Come Out and Play by The Offspring.

0: 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We'd love to hear from you and get your message out to the community.
1: Yes, indeed, we would. Come and get your message out. Come and sponsor us to keep broadcasting this kind of nonsense. Come and broadcast with us. Okay, let's get back onto the music. I'm not supposed to be talking. It's you supposed to be talking to me.
2: Ah,
1: so
2: well, I'm here.
1: Yeah.
2: Right, 1996. So finally, after 5 years at uni and two summers in the USA, I pulled my finger out and realized that life had to get a bit serious, and I managed to wangle the best job of my career in terms of entertainment and humor and fun and raucousness. And that was in London working for America Online.
1: Oh. It was early days of Tinternet.
2: Internet. We were at the forefront of the internet, darling.
1: Yeah.
2: And it was a bit like uni all over again, as we were tasked to bring the internet to the masses.
1: Ooh.
2: We were an eclectic bunch of mostly graduates working hard and playing around Fulham, where the office was. And I ended up sharing a house with a Glaswegian whose accent I really struggled to understand.
1: Strong, was it?
2: It was very strong. Yeah, it took me a lot of effort to understand what she said to me half the time, but music connected us. So the name of this song is particularly apt. And I just want to say, Sheena, thanks for everything. You're a rock star. And this song is Connection by Elastica.

0: Jim B.
1: Woo! That's the best jingle ever. I love it.
2: It's the at the end. I'm like, oh, okay, I'm not well sure done. About that bit, but yeah. Anyway, so 1997 we arrive at.
1: Yeah, time is ticking. 1997, the festival circuit. So through my work, which was very fortuitous, we hit the festival circuit. I'm not even going to describe what we had to do there. Back in the day, the internet was so unknown that it did feel like a pointless effort to get stars into chat rooms online.
2: Chat rooms. God, do chat rooms still exist? I don't know.
1: Well, now everything's a chat on the internet, isn't it? Everyone talks to each other. They didn't back in the day. Anyway, we saw lots of bands on the festival circuit, like Radiohead, Alanis Morissette, Foo Fighters, Left Field, Chemical Brothers, Placebo, Pulp, Suede, Cast, Black Grape, The Cardigan, and Lush, to name a few. And they were only from the Tea in the Park festival that we went to, not even the other, I don't know how many we went to that year. But there's way too many bands to play on here. But this one song always reminds me of those summers and a few of me and my female friends related to it. It's called Single Girl by Lush.

0: poppy.
1: Lush. And it is Lush. That's a great song, isn't it? God, that's it. And that's a cheesy link.
0: Yeah.
1: Anyway, I think this next song, though, we're taking it down a little bit again, aren't we? We're going a little bit mellow for the next one, are we?
0: I don't think it's mellow. It's quite boppy.
1: Okay.
0: It's just totally different.
1: Like, yeah, very.
0: Completely out there.
1: Very.
0: Yeah, 1997. So I did take some time away from London to visit family and friends, because you had to. In fact, I'd generally get on the train, sleep the whole way home, and then sleep for the whole weekend. But I love this band for the vibe of the gospel music. No matter what your mood, it just always lifts you. It is quite lifting. I wouldn't say it's that mellow. But yeah, surprisingly, I actually had an expat father as a child who worked in Nigeria, and I didn't come across any kind of African or gospel music. But one night in 1997, when I was visiting home, my bestie, Vesty, took me out to see Ladysmith Black Mabazo in Middlesbrough, of all places, in a tiny venue. And this one is Take My Hand.

came from South Africa to see Thomas Dorsey because I love his soul, precious Lord. But in that day, my friend told me I must now hurry to see him. I did see him, but I did not speak with him. As he lay there, I looked at him. They were singing, "Precious Lord, lead me home." And I was very happy to see him on his last day in the

0: Gracious Lord, gracious Lord,
1: lead me home,
0: lead me home.

0: Lead me, Lord. Thought it was Sunday for a minute. We'd just gone to church.
1: Take me to church. That's a new song from nowadays, not from the 90s.
0: Take it to the bridge. Anyway. Okay, so that was an interesting choice for rounding out 1997. It was quite a spiritual song.
1: Indeed. Yeah,
0: very good. Very good. So we head into, as we're coming up now with 20 minutes of the show to go, we're heading into the last couple of years of the decade. And again, a fairly broad selection of songs for this one, Petra. So tell me more about 1998 and why you picked the songs you picked.
1: Should we
0: do them back to back? Does it work?
1: We could do them back to back. They're both a bit quirky. This is what rocked my boat in 1998 was just the mix of quirkiness that was happening on the music scene. It wasn't just, what we were used
0: conventional,
1: to.
0: And
1: a happy Scottish friend told me about Belle and Sebastian. I say that because he's just always smiling. In fact, I saw him again 2 weeks ago. He's a very good friend of the person I hadn't seen for 22 years, and neither had I seen this guy for 22 years.
0: Wow.
1: He's very, very tall, and I never remember him being very, very tall. Not relevant to the song at all, but he's 6 foot seven, and he basically looks twice the height of us in the photographs. hi, Mike. anyway, he introduced me to Belle and Sebastian, and I just find that they're just great, happy, toe-tapping tunes. They're not quite as cheesy as the Proclaimers, who obviously have their place in the tape collection too. But yeah, they're just fun and different. So we will play The Boy with the Arab Strap. And then, following them, another quirky one is Novocaine for the Soul by The Eels. This one's just fabulous for being so different.
0: A couple of classics, these.

0: Novocaine for the soul. The Eels.
1: So cool.
0: Very cool. And apologies if anyone caught the naughty word.
1: Nah.
0: I did try to scratch it. I don't know how well it worked, but anyway. We're sorry.
1: It was only little.
0: It was only one.
2: It was.
1: Shall we move on?
0: Yeah, let's do that quickly.
1: Right, we're getting to the end. We've got 12 minutes left, so I don't think we probably got amazing.
0: We got 12 minutes left, and these two songs are like the two probably longest songs that I've ever played on the show.
1: Ew. We might have to drop one.
0: No, we'll
1: see how we go.
0: We'll do. We'll mix into the one from the other or something. We'll work it out.
1: You're so clever. Okay, a little final story, because we're getting to a new chapter in my life in the 90s. So after being granted my visa to work in Australia, my London chapter was ending, and I was in a cab on New Year's Eve 1998, turning into 1999, when I heard Faithless and Maxi Jazz for the first time. Obviously very different from what we've listened to so far in the 90s, and different for me. But I was hooked, and the month before I left London, I saw them live at Brixton Academy. I've since seen them a few times in Australia and in Dubai, and I think Jim and Sandra and my hubby and I went to see them at their alleged retirement gig in Singapore.
0: Yes.
1: And it was really hot. Not allowed to swear. I just remembered
0: that. It was very... Very it was sweaty.
1: Really sweaty, as Singapore always is.
0: As every gig at Fort Canning was.
1: Yes. Yeah. All the places I've called home since I left London in 1999. Anyway, we loved Maxi Jazz so much that we named our sausage dog after him.
0: Aww.
1: So we have our own little Maxi Jazz at home. And I will just say, I hope Maxi Jazz himself is resting in peace. So we're going to close out with Faithless today.
0: A double hit of Faithless as well. So yeah.
1: Jim's going to do his clever mixing thing. We'll see.
0: I think what I'll do is I'll give a little bit of a shot of the first track, Salva Mir, and then I'll come back and we can say cheerio and play out with the final Insomnia. I can't get no sleep.

0: Well, well, well, folks, I'm afraid to say, Petra, that it is time for the last song of the show. It's been great sitting here. It's been great seeing you again after so long and all the rest of the family. And we're going to have a nice dinner after this. And probably after all this chat, go and have a cold something or other.
1: Yes.
0: That sounds like a good plan.
1: Lovely wife and children.
0: Absolutely. We'll get the families together. Well, we're minus one because obviously he's away.
1: Playing hard.
0: Graduating student. But yeah, thank you very much for coming and sharing your trip through the 90s. Mm-hmm. So I hope everyone who's listening in, whether it's live or whether it's play again, has enjoyed this. We're going to do more of these. And I'll be back again with you soon. Probably in the next few days, we'll be back in the regular Wednesday slot for another 90s now. Where next? We shall see. Anyway, so until then, stay hydrated. Don't be a stranger and let love rule. Petra, thank you for today. Let's close out the show with your final song. Do you want to introduce it? I'll cue it up ready to roll.
1: I do. I just want to also say thank you, Jim and West Wilts Radio, for having me here.
0: Pleasure.
1: I am actually an uber shy person, but Jim makes me feel so comfortable and warm in this room that it has just all come naturally to me.
0: I feel the love.
1: Thank you. We love you. We're going to finish out with Insomnia. So rock your hearts out. Close your eyes. Jump around the room. Whatever you need to do to make it happen.

light by candlelight, I find in sight fundamental movement. So when it's black, this insomniac, take an original tack, keep the beast in my nature under ceaseless attack. I get no sleep, I can't get no sleep.

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1: England's World Cup last 16 clash against Mexico will kick off at the scheduled time of 1 a.m. in the early hours of Monday morning. Many fans of the Three Lions are worried about how the players will cope with the higher altitude in Mexico, but these fans don't think it'll be a problem.
2: The altitude hadn't affected us. We've been drinking, so it hadn't affected us in any way at all. So you've got to think the players are fit. They're fit lads. They play all over Europe, so you'd think they'd be all right.
1: Another heat wave is on the way, with temperatures in parts of the UK hitting 34 Celsius. A week-long warning from health officials is in place across much of the country, with warnings that high temperatures over the coming days could cause a greater risk to life for vulnerable people. And thousands of activists have marched through London in the capital's LGBT Pride Parade. The Mayor of London, Sir Sadiq Khan, was amongst those at the front of the Pride in London march earlier. More than 35,000 people took part in the procession. That's the latest from Radio News Hub. I'm Nathan Beresford.
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Hi, hello, and how are you? Yeah, it's Mike Holden back with you once again here on West Wilts Radio, WWR. And I've got another great 2 hours of hits from the 60s, Feeling Groovy, Holden's Golden Oldies, that's the name of the show. Yeah, so West Wilts Radio, WWR, broadcasting to Bradford-on-Avon, Melksham, Trowbridge, the wider West Wilts area, and anywhere online through your smart speaker or indeed on DAB. So, Feeling Groovy, Holden's Golden Oldies, our weekly look back at the 60s, and you can hear me Tuesday, here we go, Tuesday 12 till 2, Saturday 5 to 7, and anytime on Play Again on the West Wilts Radio website. So if you're listening on Tuesday, thanks very much to Pete Cole for Talking Tunes. You can hear that again Thursday 12 to 2 or Sunday 6 to 8. And Pete's all over the airwaves this week with his Music Machine. So you can hear that Monday 5 to 7, repeated Thursday 9 to 11. And his 70s Music Machine, Wednesday 12 to 2, repeated Friday 12 to 2. Yeah, so changing that theme music again, Alan Hawkshaw, Studio 69. You might remember that as the theme to the Dave Allen Show. Played it once before. And Alan's gone. Oh, dear, oh, dear. Thanks, Alan. So, how have you been? What about this weather? Dear, oh, dear, oh, dear. I hope you enjoyed the show last week. That was a bit of a throwback to March because I wasn't available. I'll tell you why I wasn't available a little bit later. I think before that, yeah, we had that summer special. I hope you enjoyed that. Lots of summery tunes. Don't know if it was a bit of a harbinger, though, for this phenomenally hot weather we're having. So I've come into the studio quite early. I'm actually recording this on Friday morning because I can't make next Tuesday. But hey, that's enough about me. What about the music? Let's start with the Stones.

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1: Yeah, West Wilts Radio on the World Wide Web. Starting off with the Stones there from 1963. That was a debut single. It was released in June of that year. And reached number 21 on the UK singles chart. The song itself was written and first released by Chuck Berry in 1961. Now, at a concert in Canada in 2013, the Stones performed the song in part. They just did a few bars as the date of that concert, June the 6th, marked 50 years since the single's release. And it was the first time, funnily enough, that the group had actually played that song live since at that

0: 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We'd love to hear from you and get your message out to the community.
1: Yeah, drop us a line. See how we can work together. Let's work together. Canned Heat, of course. And on the subject of communication, pop down to Trowbridge Park this Saturday. No, that you will have said this. Sorry, I don't know why I've said that, because you're listening to this on Tuesday. If you did pop down to Trowbridge Park on Saturday, it was lovely to see you. Okay, let's carry on with the music. And here comes the night by them. I don't know what I'm doing here. That was from March 1965. That was on the Decca label, charted at number 2 in the UK, number 24 in the US. Of course, the voice of Van Morrison there. And the song was originally released as a single in the UK and the US by another Decca Records artist at the time, and one of our Feeling Groovy Holden's Golden Oldies favourites, Lulu, in November 1964, but that only got to number 50 in the UK, and apparently the band was said to have a certain grim satisfaction as Lulu's recording soon dropped off the charts. Okay, so what have I... excuse me. Oh dear, I've had about three Cavonia before this broadcast. Other cough sweets, of course, are available. So what have I got coming up for you? Well, the usual suspects. We've got the Motown Magic Spot, we've got the Rhinestone Reminiscence, Mike's Marsh Memory, Mrs. Holden's Choice. I've got a Continental Connection for you, and this is a really interesting one, in my opinion, because it's from Behind the Iron Curtain. Okay, so lots to look forward to. About 11 minutes into the show, let's carry on. Here are Billy J. Kramer with the Dakotas.

0: 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West Wilts Radio.
1: Yeah, streaming on the web. Do you want to know a secret? Yes, well, maybe you do. Billy J. Kramer and the Dakotas, of course, that was a UK number two in 1963 for the Merseysiders. Written in the autumn of that year, apparently. Don't know where that came from. Primarily composed by John Lennon, but credited to McCartney and Lennon. The song apparently was inspired by a tune from the 1937 Disney animated film Snow White and the Seven Dwarfs, which Lennon's mother, Julia, would sing to him as a child. Now, going back to Billy J. Kramer, his real name was William Howard Ashton, and his autobiography, no shock there, was called Do You Want to Know a Secret? That was published in 2016. So, let's have another cover of a Beatles song. Well, a few days before this show's broadcast, it was June the 25th, and that apparently is Global Beatles Day. So this is a lovely version of a song that I think appeared on the Hard Day's Night album. But this is Esther Phillips with And I Love Him.

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1: Yeah, thank you as always, Dee Dee. So that was And I Love Him by Esther Phillips. Now, she was born Esther Mae Washington in 1935. She rose to prominence in 1950. She scored several major R&B hits, proper R&B, as you know, under the moniker Little Esther. And in the 1960s, she achieved some degree of chart success with a version of Release Me. I played Engelbert's version a while ago. Didn't I mention that we used to played to death on the old radiogram at Southwick? Lovely bit of walnut. Yeah, so a furniture masterpiece, a design classic it was, yeah. And she recorded in pop. She recorded pop, jazz, blues, soul. Her disco version of the Dinah Washington classic, What a Difference a Day Makes, was a major hit in 1975. I had that as a single. I think I bought it in Nice in Trowbridge, which is, of course, where everyone, all the hip youngsters of the 70s brought their pop records. Okay, what nonsense. Let's carry on. Here are the Turtles, and they're going to tell us about Eleanor.

0: 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From 9 p.m, it's Kathy's Club Classics, packed with the biggest old school dance floor anthems.
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0: That's Kathy at 9, Dean at 10, every Friday night, right here on West Wilts Radio.
2: Yeah, tune into that. Excuse me. So we just heard the Turtles with Eleanor. That reached number 6 on the Billboard Hot 100 and number 7 on the UK Singles Chart for the group. And it's a track from their album, The Turtles Present the Battle of the Bands, which featured performances in a wide variety of different musical styles. Don't think it went down great with their record company, but there you go. You can't be right all the time. Well, apparently, I think I can sometimes. I don't know. Shall we move on? We're about 22 minutes into this edition of Feeling Groovy, Holden's Golden Oldies on West Wilts Radio, WWR, broadcasting to Bradford-on-Avon, Melksham, Trowbridge, the wider West Wilts area, anywhere online through your smart speaker and on DAB+. So this is Feeling Groovy, Holden's Golden Oldies, and you can hear me Tuesday, 12 till 2. Saturday 5 to 7, just in time for your tea. Get some, you need a nice cool tea, don't you, at this time of the year. Get that tinned salmon out and a nice bit of salad and maybe a bit of a trifle, a bit of ice cream, who can tell. And you can hear me also on the Play Again facility on the West Wilts Radio website, as indeed you can many of our shows. Just go onto the website, look for Play Again, have a look, and we will be soon updating our website. So on the cutting edge of technology here at WWR. Okay, I'm going to play a pair of back-to-back tracks now, the second of which will be our highways to hit for this edition, but the two discs are connected. I wonder if some of the music fans out there might get the connection. I'll tell you after I've played the two tracks. So we're going to start off with the Everly Brothers, and we're going to follow it with a gentleman called Benny Spellman.

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2: Hello, I'm back. Yeah. So before that, we heard Gone, Gone, Gone by the Everly Brothers, followed by Fortune Teller by Benny Spellman. So Gone, Gone, Gone by the Everlys was the title track from a 1964 album. It was the duo's first since 1960. The brothers basically, they'd achieved the peak of their commercial success some years earlier. An American music critic described the album as a jumble of tracks from varying sessions that, despite some excellent moments, were indicative of the general directionless of the Everly's career at this point. Nice quote. Moving on to our second track, that was Our Highways to Hit, that bit of Northern Soul for this edition. Benny Spellman, Fortune Teller. He was an American R&B singer. That was his best. He's best known for the 1962 single Lipstick Traces, open parentheses, on a cigarette, close parentheses, and its B-side Fortune Teller, which I've just played for you. So, what's the connection? Does anybody have a copy of Raising Sand by Robert Plant and Alison Krauss? If you do, you'll know those two tracks because they were covered on that absolutely magnificent album from 2007. Alison and Robert's version of Gone, Gone, Gone. This has got parentheses apparently as well. Open parentheses, done, moved on, close parentheses. That was released as a single and it won the best pop collaboration with vocals at the 50th Grammy Awards and was nominated for the Americana Award for Song of the Year. Yeah, it's a great album. I think anyone in their right mind should actually have that album in their connection. Or even the collection. Oh dear, oh dear, oh dear. It's all happening here.
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2: Yeah, the station where common sense matters at some time. Okay, let's move on. We're about half an hour into the show. So, I, Monster, are an English electronic music duo composed of two Sheffield-based record producers, Dean Thomas Honer and Jared Nicholas Gosling. Now, in 2001, they reached number 20 in the UK with a single called Daydream in Blue. I'm going to play you the original version of this song from a Belgian group called Wallace Connection. This is from 1969. It's about 5 minutes long, but I'm sure you'll know this because I think that the iMonster version was maybe used on an advert for a brand of beer. But anyway, this is Daydream, and these are the Wallace. It's not a definitive. They are just called Wallace Collection. Here's Daydream.

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2: Yeah, so before that, we heard Daydream from Wallace Collection. Say that again. Wallace Collection, 1969. They were a Belgian group, and they were based in the UK. The song we've just heard was apparently a huge international hit from an album called Laughing Cavalier, which was recorded at Abbey Road. Speaking of Abbey Road, I mentioned the Beatles Day earlier on. June the 25th is Global Beatles Day, and apparently it's because in 67, when they did the All You Need Is Love worldwide telecast with the Stones and everyone, so that's why the date's been chosen, apparently. Anyway, going back to Wallace Collection, who else? The melody of that song is borrowed from the Act 2 finale of Swan Lake by Tchaikovsky. And in other trivia, I Monster took their name from a 1971 horror film starring Christopher Lee, and starring Christopher Lee, Twins of Evil, that's the name of their record label. So dear, oh dear, oh dear. Okay, so let's move on. A quick promo, and after this we'll have Mrs. H's Choice.
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0: Yeah, Sasha Distel there. Raindrops keep falling on my head. Mrs. H's choice for this edition of Feeling Groovy, Holden's Golden Oldies. So in September last year, I played the original 1969 version of that by BJ Thomas to mark the passing of Robert Redford, as the song obviously came from the soundtrack of Butch Cassidy and the Sundance Kid. Now, Monsieur Distel's version was released late in 1969, eventually charting at number 10 in January the following year. Now, he's going to be cropping up in a few weeks' time on here on Westworlds Radio WWR, of course, Feeling Groovy, Holden's Golden Oldies, as part of a Greatest Hits special. So I've got that coming up in about the middle of August, I think, but middle of July, about 3 weeks away. It's going to be my 50th show. I've been doing this for a year, so I'm going to be bringing you a selection of my personal favourites, which I hope some of them are your favourites as well. So let's move on with a promo, and after that we will hear from the lovely Anne Margaret, the actress Anne Margaret, with a song called I Just Don't Understand.
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So, what about that then? Anne Margaret, I just don't understand. Yeah, charted at number 17 on the US Billboard Hot 100 in 61 and was one of the very first records to feature a fuzz tone guitar. Did you hear that guitar sound? So Anne Margaret, she was an actress and singer and, she recorded for RCA Victor and she was touted as the female Elvis because of her sexy, throaty voice. Yeah, I know that feeling. Dear, oh dear. Okay, coincidentally, recording for RCA Victor, making her a label mate of Elvis and a lot more besides, apparently. Hey, nudge, nudge, wink, wink. Okay, let's move on. We're about three quarters of an hour into this edition of Feeling Groovy, Holden's Golden Oldies, a weekly look back at the 60s with me, Mike Holden, here on Westworlds Radio, WWR, broadcasting to Bradford-on-Avon, Melksham, Trowbridge, the wider Westworlds area, and anywhere in the world online through your smart speaker or on DAB. I listened to Westworlds Radio when I was in Berlin last week, and that's going to give you a clue about our continental connection, which is coming up in a little while. Moving on, here is an absolute piece of pop perfection from 1969. Here's Peter Sarstedt. Peter Sarstedt. Where do you go to, my lovely? I think we could go outside and get a breath of fresh air in a moment.

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1: Legendary DJ John Peel, of course. He once said in an interview with New Musical Express that he considered the song I've just played the worst of all time. Bless you, John, but I have to disagree. I think it's an absolute classic. It's such a lovely song. Apparently, there are two other verses that were recorded, but that's the edit. Where do you go to, my lovely Peter Sarstedt? No extra tea, Mike. Speaking of which, I'll have a slurp of coffee in a minute. Oh. So it remained at number one in the UK for 4 weeks and was justifiably awarded a silver disc. It was his biggest hit. And in 1998, he was earning £60,000 annually in royalties from it. I think he died around 2013. But there you go, just that one hit song can make you that degree of money. And of course, you know, like Irving Berlin, his estate still gets royalties from White Christmas, which gets played at Christmas a lot, doesn't it? Oh, here we go, I'm waffling. Shall we carry on? Let's hear from the great Gene Pitney. This is Something's Gotten Hold of My Heart.

0: Yeah, the great Gene Pitney there. Something's gotten hold of my heart. Gotten. Not too sure about that particular word or sense or syntax or whatever. I don't know. That was written by the two Rogers from Brizzle, Roger Greenaway and Roger Cook, who we've played some of their stuff on in the past here on FG, stroke FHGO. Feeling groovy, Holden's golden oldies for all you fans of abbreviations. It was originally recorded by Gene in 1967 at reach number 5 on the UK singles chart of that year. Didn't chart in the States, however. The song was subsequently covered by a number of artists, but it achieved its greatest success, I'm sure you remember this, in 1988 when a cover version by Mark Almond was released, and it was originally recorded by Mark alone for an 88 album, and then it was remixed to include new vocals from Gene Pitney, and well, their version that became a number one single in the UK for 4 weeks in January 1989.
1: In the words of Corin Bailey Ray, girl, put your kettle on, come tell us your favourite song. Come and join me and Tim every Sunday morning, 9 till 10 on Happy Hour, and 8 till 9 on Toast and Tomfoolery. See you soon.

Yeah, so you're listening to Feeling Groovy, Holden's Golden Oldies, here on Westwoods Radio, WWR, with me, Mike Holden. And we are just approaching the hour mark of this edition. So I thought I'd bring Alan Hawkshaw and his Hammond B3 out again. That, of course, being the name of the magnificent keyboard. So what's coming up in the next hour? We're going to kick off very, very shortly with this Continental Connection of mine. I've got some great soul coming up in the form of Jackie Wilson, Bobby Womack. I've got some Kinks. I've got a Rhinestone Reminiscence. I've got a Mike's Marsh Memory. Yeah, that's a great one. Of course, our Motown doubleheader and a TV theme you may or may not know. I've got some really rare ska coming up from 1962, and I've got one of the great entertainers, in my opinion, Sammy Davis Jr. And I also have another double header of two female artists from the Joe Meek studio. Going to be playing Flowers in the Rain by The Move toward the end of the show. And we're going to be finishing off with The Searchers from my friend Kay over there in Froome. Yeah, so where are we? All steady, steady, steady. There we go. Yes, right. Shall we move on? Okay, so here's this Continental Connection. So the reason I put the pre-recorded show on last week is that Mrs. H and I spent a long weekend in Berlin. It's been on my bucket list for years, and my bucket list in Berlin included a visit to the old German Democratic Republic Museum, the DDR Museum. Absolutely fascinating place, showing what everyday life, admittedly some of the darker aspects, as you might expect, was like in... So what everyday life was like in East Germany for almost 40 years. And it's very interactive, as is the term these days. And I discovered some of the pop music from the 60s in the museum on a screen. And here's a great example. Okay, now this is October Club, who took their name from Revolution in 1917, and another date which I think my researchers have forgot to include. Okay, so this is October Club, and you'll pardon my German pronunciation. It's Sag mir, wo du stehst, which means tell me where you stand. So this is right from right behind the Iron Curtain. Here are October Club.

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1: So, October Club. Sag mir, wo du stehst. Stehst. I don't know. German is, my German is patchy at best. So, the October Club. Now, they were founded in 1966 as the Hootenanny Club, Berlin. There's one of these things in the DDR called singing clubs. And on the disc we've just heard, the October Club were accompanied by one Thomas Natchinsky and his group, who were also went under the name of Team Four. So, as I say, the song, the title in English, Tell Me Where You Stand, it was written by a gentleman called Hartmut Koenig, who listed on his CV membership... who listed on his CV membership of the Central Committee of the SED from 1986 to 1989. The SED being the Socialist Unity Party of Germany. Strange times. The song itself is, as you can probably tell, a political agitation song, but it's got that catchy Merseybeat rhythm, hasn't it? Yeah. So I hope you enjoyed that one. I'm going to look into some more stuff from Behind the Iron Curtain, maybe, for future editions, or get my researchers onto the case, future editions of Feeling Groovy Holden's Golden Oldies, where I like to bring you a great variety, and I'm going to bring you two back-to-back tracks now from two great soul voices. We're going to start off with Bobby Womack and then a gentleman called James Carr. So this is a great version of California Dreamin' by the one and only Bobby Womack.

what a voice, yeah? What a voice, James Carr. He was born in Mississippi and described as one of the greatest pure vocalists that deep Southern soul ever produced. What a voice that guy had, yeah. The Dark End of the Street that we just heard, that was his most successful recording. It basically became his trademark song. You may recognize the song from The Commitments. Remember The Commitments, 1991 film by Alan Parker? I think in the final scene where they were due to have played with Wilson Pickett, backed up Wilson Pickett, and they performed that song, yeah. Before that, Bobby Womack and the song California Dreaming, written, of course, by John and Michelle Phillips. Best known version of that is by the Mamas and Papas, of course. They released it as a single in December 65, and we just heard the 1969 version from Bobby Womack. Bobby Womack started performing in the early 50s as the lead singer of his family musical group, the Valentinos. They recorded... They originally recorded "It's All Over Now" by the Stones. It's one of my very, very favourite Stones tracks. Bobby was also Sam Cooke's backing guitarist. So Bobby's career spanned more than 60 years. And going back to Sam Cooke, a matter of months after Sam Cooke's death in 1964, Womack married his widow. Once again, he had a very checkered life. He passed away in 2014 at the age of 70, but Bobby Womack always had a great admiration for Bobby Womack. So after this, and I've just mentioned the Mamas and the Papas, California Dreamin'. After this, we'll be

0: back with some bubblegum pop from the voice of Mama Cass.
1: 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And finish the week by joining Jeremy Robertson on Thursday and Friday with great sounds and news of all the gigs happening locally. That's Drive Time, 5 to 7, here on West Wilts Radio.

one of the iconic. We haven't had an iconic so far. This edition of Feeling Groovy, Holden's Golden Oldies, with Mike Holden on Westwatch Radio, WWI. Yeah, one of the iconic voices of the 60s. Played that some time ago. I think I played it last year, but it's worth another play. Peaked at number 30 in August 69 on the Billboard Hot 100. And it stayed on the Hot 100 for 19 weeks at the time. Did a lot better chart-wise over here in the UK. Reached number 8 in the same month. It's an absolute piece of pop perfection, in my opinion, but Mama Cass tends to disagree. She wasn't a big fan of the recording. She said, "It shows I am being accepted on my own, and that is something I've worried about ever since I left the Mamas and the Papas. Musically, though, it's not quite what I want to be doing. It doesn't satisfy me. It's a good recording for what it is, but you wouldn't exactly call it social commentary, and musically, it's not very complicated." It's a great piece. You should be very, very proud. Cass, I'm sure you were before your untimely death. I think you were one of the 27 club, weren't you? So, just a little announcement here. So if you're listening on Tuesday, that'll be Tuesday the 30th. So pop along next Saturday to Holy Trinity Church in over here in Brafton-on-Avon, the home of Westwatch Radio. They're having a street market Saturday, 4th of July. Born on the 4th of July at 10 a.m. to 4 p.m. And they've stalls, refreshments, entertainment. Ooh, entertainment. And lots more free admission. So pop along. It's a lovely church. I was then there promoting the station the other week. It's a very, very nice church. So pop along. What better way is there of spending a summer Saturday than going along to something like that? Okay, shall we move on? Got about 40 minutes of the show to go. So much more to pack in. Here is our Rhinestone reminiscence for this week.

gorgeous. That pedal steel on there, Marty Robbins. She Means Nothing to Me Now. Absolute classic country from the 60s. Ballad from 1964 from his album RFD, which takes its title. That's a really great research by my team. Yeah, taking its title from the abbreviation for Rural Free Delivery, a scheme of the US postal system to deliver mail directly to rural destinations, as the name would suggest. Now, Marty Robbins was one of the most popular and successful singers in country and western for most of his nearly four-decade career. That spanned from the late 40s to the early 1980s. Shall we move on? Here are the Kinks.

get those last chords in, guys. Yeah, the Kinks, Till the End of the Day, 1965. Number 8 in the UK, number 50 in the United States. Spent 8 weeks on each chart. Billboard magazine described the song as a rockin' dance beat wailer with upbeat lyric. I love these reviews from the American music press. Cashbox magazine described the single as a rollicking, fast-moving, bluesy romancer about a fella who is especially hung up on his gal. Oh, wonderful. They don't write them like that anymore, do they? For good reasons or bad, who can tell? Should we have a Mike's Marsh memory? We've got about 20, oh no, 35, don't undersell yourself, mate. About 35 minutes of the show to go. This is a great Mike's Marsh memory, and this one's from 1960.

Standing on the Corner, the King Brothers from 1960. Yeah, I can remember that one coming out of the little transistor at Dilton Marsh. The King Brothers were a British vocal trio consisting of three brothers, hence the group's name. Good logic there, guys. They gained popularity for their harmonious pop songs, apparently. They first performed together in 1952 and became well known for cover versions of several hits, with that one, which apparently that was a cover, and another one called A White Sport Coat, open parentheses, and A Pink Carnation, close parentheses. The original of the latter, recorded in 1957 by Marty Robbins, from whom we heard in the Rhinestone Reminiscence slot in this edition of Feeling Groovy, Holden's Golden Oldies, on Westwoods Radio, WWR. We're Westwoods Radio, broadcasting to Bradford-on-Avon, Melksham, Trowbridge, the wider Westwoods area, anywhere online, through your smart speaker, or on DAB. So, moving on, we've got about half an hour of the show to go. Still a lot to pack in after this. We've got our Motown doubleheader.

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Yeah, two absolute classic tracks there from The Sound of Young America, a Motown doubleheader. So, first we heard The Supremes, and written and produced, of course, by Holland Dozier. Holland, Back in My Arms Again, was the fifth consecutive number one for the group on the Billboard Hot 100 this month in 1965. And, of course, after that, Levi at his finest, Levi Stubbs at his finest, one of the most notable hits for Motown from the 60s, number one on the Billboard Hot 100 for 2 weeks. In October 66, it reached number one over here on the UK singles chart, of course. Reach Out, I'll Be There by the Four Tops, and it was Motown's second UK chart topper after Baby Love. So moving on, we got about 25 minutes to go. Where's the time going? Here's our TV theme. You're bound to know this one.

Yes, of course. Please, sir. Please, sir. I love that program. Yeah, it's produced by London Weekend Television. The series ran for 55 episodes between 68 and 72. And it was set in the fictional Fen Street Secondary Modern School. And it's, of course, starred John Alderton as Bernard Hedges. And his class 5C awarded him the nickname Privet, deriving from Privet Hedges, of course. Now, the school's senior mistress, Miss Doris Yule, was played by the wonderful Joan Sanderson, who later went on, of course, to be Mrs. Richards in the Communications Problems episode of Fawlty Towers. Absolutely, well, I love all the Fawlty Towers episodes. You probably gathered that if you're a regular listener, honestly, if you will. You are. But, yeah, that's great. She is just superb. That line about, I wanted a sea view. You've got a sea view. Where? It's over there between the land and the sky or something like that. I don't know. Absolute comic genius. Okay, so we're moving on. We've got about 22 minutes of the show to go. I talked about some vintage ska, and here we are.

So, 1962. One Cup of Coffee, originally released with the artist's name as Bobby Martell. That was Bob Marley and the Wailers from 1962. Robert Nesta Marley, the absolute legendary Jamaican musician. And that was released on the Beverly's label, which, according to the label, is based at 135A Orange Street, Kingston, Jamaica. And that's about all the research team have been able to find out about this particular disc. But I'm going to get them to look into bringing you some more reggae from around that time. Reggae, ska, blue beat. There's so much of it out there. We just have to knuckle down. It's been a bit difficult in this heat, I have to say. I've been providing them with orange squash and ice lollies and that kind of thing. Okay, moving on. We've got about just under 20 minutes to go. So on past editions of Feeling Groovy, Holden's Golden Oldies, I've bought you some of the Rat Pack. I've bought you Frank. I've bought you Dean. I'm going to bring you Sammy now. This is the wonderful Sammy Davis Jr. What kind of fool am I? Answers on a postcard, please.

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1: Yeah, so before that, Sammy Davis Jr. Oh, what an absolute legend. What an entertainer. What Kind of Fool Am I? It's a song written by Leslie Lee Bricusse and Anthony Newley. I haven't played any Anthony Newley. Must dig out some of his stuff. Oh, yeah. Just sort of a great TV theme associated with him. And that came from the musical Stop the World, I Want to Get Off. We all feel like that there sometimes, don't we? The song was a hit for Sammy in 62. Peaked at number 17 on the Billboard Hot 100. And at number 6 on the Billboard Easy Listening chart. So about a quarter of an hour to go. Still some stuff to pack in. So if you're a regular listener to Feeling Good, holding. I said it. I got through an hour and three quarters before I called it Feeling Good. Feeling Groovy. Mike, know the name of your show. Feeling Groovy, Holden's Golden Oldies here on West Wilts Radio, WWR. And I certainly hope you are a regular listener, because you know that I make that mistake very often. Then you'll know that I absolutely love the work of Joe Meek. So I've got two back-to-back tracks from a compilation titled Deep Breath. Do the Strum, Joe Meek's T-Chess Tapes, Girl Groups and Pop Chanteuses, open parentheses, 1960 to 1968. So, yeah, got a couple of very great pop tracks which did absolutely nothing, but I love these two tracks. So we're going to start off with a lady called Jenny Moss, and you might recognise that name. We'll say a little bit more about Jenny after we've played. So we're going to start off with Jenny Moss and Hobbies, and then a lady called Gunilla Thurn. Yeah, I imagine that's the Swedish pronunciation, Gunilla Thurn, and a track, oh, go on then.

Yeah, so there we go. Go on then. Go on, Gunilla. Gunilla Durnthorn. Okay, so she was a Swedish singer. Whoops, hang on. Swedish singer. That was a B-side of a 63 single called Merry-Go-Round, and she had no chart success at all. Going back to the first track, Hobbies by Jenny Moss. Jennifer Moss, who played Lucille Hewitt in Coronation Street from 1960 to 1974. So during an equity strike in 1961, she thought, well, we need to do something else. So she got a recording contract, released about four singles, and didn't do anything at all. Hobbies, very, you listen to the lyrics of that, it's a lovely song. What have those two tracks got in common? Well, actually from the Joe Meek studios, and one of Joe Meek's go-to musicians, especially his go-to guitarist, was Western Supermare's future guitar god, Richie Blackmore. Yeah, Richie Blackmore was playing on those two tracks. Okay, got about 8 minutes of the show to go. Do you know what? Yeah, you come on in, Jackie. Okay, so as I say, trying to fit so much in today. Let's have a bit of Jackie Wilson. Great Jackie Wilson. The Whisper is getting louder.

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1: Yeah, whispers getting louder. 2 hour mark getting nearer. Yeah, I was glad to be able to fit that one in. Whispers getting louder. Great Jackie Wilson. That was originally intended to be recorded by Ray Charles. Peaked at number 11 on the Billboard Hot 100. The latter part of the summer of 60 years ago. Did absolutely nothing on this side of the pond. Real Motown feel, and no surprise because the backing is by the Funk Brothers, the Motown house band. I don't think I'm going to have time to play Flowers in the Rain, but oh, one of my researchers has just started to come up with an idea. Why don't we save that until a programme at the end of September? The end of September, Flowers in the Rain. Can you correlate the two? Keep tuned to this station. Okay, so coming up to the end of this edition of Feeling Groovy, Holden's Golden Oldies. Once again, my absolute pleasure to bring you these great memories from the 60s. Thanks to the team at West Wilts Radio, WWR, broadcasting to Bradford-on-Avon, Melksham, Trowbridge, the wider West Wilts area, and of course anywhere you may be online or through your smart speaker or on DAB. My name is Mike Holden, and you can hear me Tuesday 12 till 2, Saturday 5 to 7, or on the Play Again button on the website. So we're going to finish off with Sooty and Pals, and then we are going to finish off once again the Searchers. Kay, hope you're well over there in Froome, and that's a UK number one from 64, definitely one of their signature songs, Needles and Pins. So let's hear from Sooty and the Gang and the Searchers, and I will see you soon. Oh, and thanks for listening.

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1: England's World Cup last 16 clash against Mexico will kick off at the scheduled time of 1 a.m. in the early hours of Monday morning. Many fans of the Three Lions are worried about how the players will cope with the higher altitude in Mexico, but these fans don't think it'll be a problem.
2: The altitude hadn't affected us. We've been drinking, so it hadn't had affected us in any way at all. So you've got to think the players are fit. They're fit lads. They play all over Europe, so you'd think they'd be all right.
1: Another heat wave is on the way, with temperatures in parts of the UK hitting 34 Celsius. A week-long warning from health officials is in place across much of the country, with warnings that high temperatures over the coming days could cause a greater risk to life for vulnerable people. And thousands of activists have marched through London in the capital's LGBT Pride Parade. The Mayor of London, Sir Sadiq Khan, was amongst those at the front of the Pride in London march earlier. More than 35,000 people took part in the procession. That's the latest from Radio News Hub. I'm Nathan Beresford.
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0: music be the food of love, play on. Sir Toby, I've just discovered I'm being played by a woman.
1: So am I.
0: Is that unusual?
1: 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In Bradford and Avon's historic Tithe Barn from the 7th to the 11th of July at 7 p.m. Come early, enjoy a picnic beside the River Avon, then settle in for a magical evening of theatre. 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
1: Hey, have you heard the news? 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The good news is Happy Hour is coming to West Wilts Radio. 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
1: England's World Cup last 16 match against Mexico will kick off as planned. Despite concerns about stormy weather in Mexico City, FIFA says the game will stay in its scheduled slot whilst it continues to monitor conditions. England midfielder Morgan Rogers says his side are prepared.
2: I think we'll be ready regardless of the time. Earlier probably the better, because you want to play it and get it. I think if we're enough about thinking about what's going to happen and you just want to play the game, it's always the way, the build-up and that. So, yeah, we're looking forward to it, whatever the time is, and we'll be ready.
1: A man has been charged with the rape of a 16-year-old girl in Glasgow. It's alleged that she was attacked on the evening of June 26th as she walked through Springburn Park. Police have confirmed that a 36-year-old man has now been arrested and charged in connection with the incident. He's due at Glasgow Sheriff Court on Monday. And Southern Water's announced a hosepipe ban ahead of next week's expected heatwave. Temperatures in some parts of the UK are expected to hit up to 34 Celsius. That's the latest from Radio News Hub. I'm Nathan Beresford.
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Hello and welcome to Progtastic, the prog rock show on Westwaltz Radio with me, Mike. That was Greenslade and Feathered Friends from their first album released in 1973. And I can think of no better tribute than that to Dave Greenslade, who died recently. He, along with bassist Tony Reeves, were original members of Colosseum, and you can hear some of that influence in the, well, what I'm going to call bucolic.

This Winter Machine and The Storm Part 1. Now, hang on to your hats as I'm going to play Bath Progressive Headbangers Redshift. They've a new album out, Down the Wire, released in May. It's a well-crafted, intense slab of metal with plenty across the whole album that lifts it above many other releases in this, well, rather oversubscribed genre, in my opinion. Anyway, be that as it may, I'm certainly looking forward to catching them live at some point in the near future, seeing as they're local. This is Redshift and The Singer.

The vastly underrated Mr. Big, the UK version that is, not the American rock band. That was the track What Colour Is the Wind from the Mr. Big album released in 1977. It also included the hit song Romeo. The album, though, covers a broad range of genres and styles and is one of my all-time favourite records. Now, while I was down in Southampton for the Voivod gig a couple of weeks ago, I got to have a chat with bassist Dominic Rocky LaRoche, and he put me onto his side project with Christian Laflamme called Friends, and the new album The Strain that was released last year. It's well worth a listen, and it's quite a departure from Voivod, that's for sure, with experimental jazz, progressive and electronica and synth elements, all sorts really, that keep things interesting. And as you can hear at the start of this track I'm going to play, you even get a nod to Zappa as well. 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

Well, didn't they segue together nicely? Speaking of Zappa, I thought I'd include a Synclavier piece from the man himself, as we seem to have drifted into an experimental avant-garde section of the show. That was Buffalo Voice from the Civilization Phase 3 album released in 1994. I realise this stuff probably isn't for everybody, so to get us back into more upbeat territory, here's some Wishbone Ash.

Wishbone Ash and Living Proof from their 1980s Live Dates Volume 2 album. Nice. Both Andy Powell and Martin Turner were both in the band at that stage, and that track was recorded at the Bristol Beacon, or Colston Hall as it was then. And keeping things in a similarly rocky vein, here's some guitar wizardry from Marrow Marrow.

Polish virtuoso Marrow Marrow with the track Moonlighting, taken from the Full Moon album released in March. The dude can play. And there's also a picture of him in a funky moon mask on Spotify, which I also quite like. Well, we're yet again at the end of another show, and I'm going to leave you with a track from The Cure. Yes, I know it's not really prog, but it is epic and brilliant, and you need to hear it if you haven't before. It's from the Bloodflowers album from 2000. I think the whole album's fantastic, but I wasn't really into The Cure before this. I was forced to listen to it against my will by Splinter Group main man and good mate Chris Story. So this one's for him, as well as for his lovely daughter Izzy, who has just got engaged to Shaq. All of us at Progtastic HQ wish them the very best for the future. Thanks for listening, and I look forward to your company again next week. This is The Cure and Watching Me Fall.

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1: England's captain Harry Kane has urged fans to stay up for the team's game against Mexico after it was moved back to its original start time of 1 a.m. on Monday. He says he's hoping that the team reaching the World Cup quarter-finals will be enough to power people through the rest of the day. Max is a fan who travelled from London. He says he's hopeful.
2: If we can get through Mexico, I think we can get through anything. But I think people are underestimating not just the team of Mexico. I think it's a real tricky game. Yeah, I think if we can get through Mexico, then we can get through anything. But I think it's going to be really tricky.
1: Mourners in Iran have begun a days-long funeral for Iran's supreme leader Ayatollah Ali Khamenei. He was killed aged 86 in an airstrike in February, and many mourners called for revenge against Israel and the United States. And thousands of activists have marched through London in the capital's LGBT Pride Parade. The Mayor of London, Sir Sadiq Khan, was amongst those at the front of the Pride in London march earlier. That's the latest from Radio News Hub. I'm Nathan Beresford.
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7: Our Constitution is a remarkable, beautiful gift. But it's really just a piece of parchment. It has no power on its own. We the people give it power. We the people give it meaning with our participation and with the choices that we make. And the alliances that we forge, whether or not we stand up for our freedoms, whether or not we respect and enforce the rule of law, that's up to us.
8: Why don't you win?
9: 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It is the party. West Wilts Radio. DJ Paul Spence here. Tonight, we celebrate America's 250th birthday.

The man who turned himself from a session guitarist into a rock god, Jimi Hendrix. Welcome along, it's DJ Paul Spence. We are going to cover that guitar and the next guitar. That guitar doing bombs over Vietnam. From B-52 launchers to a acoustic guitar with a massive sticker on it saying, "This machine kills fascists." Wielded by Woody Guthrie.

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1: 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George III said, sod it, you have it. 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

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Smells Like Teen Spirit. You're listening to DJ Paul Spence on a Saturday night. Yeah, it is the party. There is only one party. It is this one on WWR. Nirvana, stand aside, make way for Prince. Purple Rain. Thank you.

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Yeah, there's going to be Purple Rain, you know it. DJ Paul Spence here. It's the party.

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1: A long, long time ago, I can still remember how that music used

anthemic, rambling Don McLean, American Pie. Ah, oh, this'll be the day that I die. Welcome along. If you just joined us, this is West Wales Radio. We are doing Americans' 250th birthday. We're doing it tonight in 2 hours, crammed in. Oh, yeah.

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Aretha Franklin. Respect.

0: Give me my propers when I get home. 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Straight into Ike and Tina Turner.
1: You know, every now and then I think you might like to hear something from us. Nice and easy. But there's just one thing, you see. 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

0: If you're at a party and you need it livening up, just request I Can Tina Turner's Proud Mary. Oh yeah, every single time it works. 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Coming up next, Joan Baez.
1: Anyway, this is an organizing song, and I was happy to find out that after David had been in jail for 2.5 weeks, he already had a very, very good hunger strike going with 42 federal prisoners, none of whom were draft people, so...

Joan Baez took to the stage at 1:30 a.m. on Saturday morning, August the 16th, 1969. She was the headline and closing act for the Woodstock Festival on that night. Here's Cher.

Cher with a full gospel backing choir. Walking in Memphis, welcome along. It's the party. Yeah, we can squeeze another couple of Chevrolets in here. You got your blue suede shoes, Cher. Yeah, you have. Oh, that's good. Otis Redding.

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Long train running. The Doobie Brothers.

one of the best white harmony bands, the Doobie Brothers from America. Yeah, we're touching on America. A place with no kings or princes. Discuss. 4th of July, 1776. Think about it. What were you doing? The Monkees.

0: Gretsch guitar, the Mickey Dolenz band, otherwise known as the Monkees, America's answer to the Beatles. All highly accomplished musicians, and there we go. Next up, Otis Redding.
1: One, two, three.
0: I mean Wilson Pickett. Can't read my own writing. Yes, can operate Vedas almost.

such a cool cat. Wilson Pickett jumping around in his red suit there. You're listening to the American 250th birthday party with DJ Paul Spence on West Wales Radio exclusively. Only American songs tonight, Sam and Dave, Soul Man. Let's get it on.

Buffy Saint-Marie, Soldat Bleu, as we say in French. Yeah, it hasn't always belonged to the white man, you know. Cherokee Nation is the next track. The biggest genocide in human history.

0: don't think this is quite the original that I remember. Anyway, it doesn't matter. The message is the same. Cherokee Nation, Indian Reservation. Coming up next on DJ Paul Spence Party, America 250th, Ronald Reagan and Margaret Thatcher having a phone call.
1: I came in.
2: Oh, no, there's no need to do.
1: Listen, we regret very much the embarrassment that's been caused you, and I'd just like to tell you what the story is from our end out here. I was awakened at 3 o'clock in the morning, supposedly on a golfing vacation down in Georgia, and was there with the Secretary of State, and so we met in pajamas out in the living room of our suite to... because of this urgent plea from the Organization of East Caribbean States. We immediately got a group going back here in Washington, which we shortly joined, on planning and so forth. It was literally a matter of hours. When your word came of your concerns, by the time I got it, the 0 hour had passed and our forces were on their way. Stop.

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Here we go. Chubby Checker, let's twist again.

0: no shame, ladies, do your thing. Just make sure you ahead of the game. No, Mr. Still Super.
1: I hope everybody in Bradford on Avon tonight is looking exactly like a Holly Berry poster. Poster.
0: Saying, oh, yes, I'm massa. No. Got a Lamborghini, so I drive faster. Whoa. Just to make your haters even freaking madder. Whoa. Admit I'm the shit name, one new batter. When I drop this record here, it won't even matter.
1: Missy Elliott. Always in the disco box. As the drummer, America's finest.
0: Give you some of this Cinnabon. Is it worth
1: it? Let me 4th of July, 1776. What were you doing?
0: It's your primitive is when yet.
1: George the 4th was saying, bye.
0: Let me search it.
1: It's America's 250th birthday. Welcome along.
0: It's your primitive is when yet.
1: Big shout out to every American who lives in Bradford on Avon tonight, Trowbridge, and Melksham.
2: Oh my god, Becky, look at her butt. It is so big. She looks like one of those rap guys' girlfriends. Who understands those rap guys?

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In fact, my favourite from Danny Seraphine of Chicago. Brings a sweat to my forehead every time I hear this.

Oh, the JBBs featuring Fred Wesley on trombone solo there. How fantastic was that? Down deep. He's also played with Parliament and Funkadelic. Oh, missing out on those tonight. Ah, oh, next week. Okay. The dregs of the America 250th birthday party will play next week, all right? DJ Paul Spence here. We are celebrating America's birthday. Look at that.

0: of La Bamboo.
1: In these terms, we know very little about the first 40 years, except at the end of them, advanced man had learned to use the skins of animals to cover them. Then about 10 years ago, under this standard, man emerged from his caves to construct other kinds of shelter. Only 5 years ago, man learned to write and use a cart with wheels. Christianity began less than 2 years ago. The printing press came this year. And then, less than 2 months ago, during this whole 50-year span of human history, the steam engine provided a new source of power. Newton explored the meaning of gravity. Last month, electric lights and telephones and automobiles and airplanes became available. Only last week did we develop penicillin and television and nuclear power. And now, if America's new spacecraft succeeds in reaching Venus, we will have literally reached the stars before midnight tonight.
2: John F. Kennedy.
1: This is a breathtaking pace, and such a pace cannot help but create new ills as it dispels old.
3: 20
1: new
3: seconds
1: ignorance,
3: and counting.
1: New problems, new dangers. Surely the opening vistas of space
3: 12,
1: promise high
3: 11,
1: costs
3: 10,
1: and hardships,
3: 9,
1: as well as high rewards.
3: Start.
1: So it is not surprising
3: 5, 4,
1: that some
3: 3,
1: would have us stay
3: 2,
1: where we are
3: 1,
1: a little longer,
3: 0,
1: to rest,
3: all engine
1: to wait.
3: Lift
1: but
3: off.
1: This city
3: we
1: of Houston, this state of Texas, this country of the United States was not built by those who waited and rested
3: Tower
1: and wished to look behind them.
4: Reporting their roll and pitch program, which puts Apollo 11 on a proper heading.
1: This country was conquered by those who move forward, and so will space. William Bradford, speaking in 1630 of the founding of the Plymouth Bay Colony, said that all great and honorable actions are accompanied with great difficulty, and both must be enterprised and overcome
4: is a
1: with animal
4: control
1: courage.
4: Altitude's 2 miles.
5: Oh, well, in Houston, you're good at 1 minute.
4: Downrange 1 mile, altitude 3-4 miles now. Velocity 2,195 feet per second.

Beyonce, and that's her opening song whenever she goes on stage. It is absolutely tremendous. She comes up through the floor on a lift and she stands atop a pyramid. Oh yes, this is America. This is how we do their birthday party. Crazy in Love, and before that was Elvis Presley, Jailhouse Rock. Time for some Johnny Cash, I think. Come on.

0: Johnny Cash.
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0: From the Essential Johnny Cash album, Ring of Fire. The walking bass of the Tamla Motown record label. Who could this be? It's R. Michael, isn't it? 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

0: 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Free at last, free at last. Thank God Almighty, we are free at last.
1: Martin Luther King. Too late.

the Velvet Underground. I'm waiting for the man with Lou Reed in his pomp. Before then, Taylor Swift, Shake It Off. Yeah, we've got another 12 minutes to go on the All American. Let's celebrate America 250 years old today. 4th of July 1776 to 4th of July 2026. You're welcome. Coming up next, the Stooges.

hope you're waiting for the day your ship comes in. That's Dolly Parton and 9 to 5. We got a couple of records to play before the close tonight. This is DJ Paul Spence, West Wilts Radio, and we're going to play Talking Heads next. Psycho Killer.

us Talking Heads and Psycho Killer. Thank you so much for listening tonight. You have been listening to the celebration of America's birthday, 250 years. Psycho Killer. 4th of July 2026. This show is repeated on Wednesday at 10 p.m. Keep it locked because we've got a very special after party tonight. And thank you so much for listening. DJ Paul Spence signing off for West Wilts Radio, the green station that holds its gigantic loving arms out to you all the time. What are we going to do here? Yeah, we'll just play out with Talking Heads because they're lovely. Thank you and good night.

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1: England's captain Harry Kane has urged fans to stay up for the team's game against Mexico after it was moved back to its original start time of 1 a.m. on Monday. He says he's hoping that the team reaching the World Cup quarter-finals will be enough to power people through the rest of the day. Max is a fan who travelled from London. He says he's hopeful.
2: If we can get through Mexico, I think we can get through anything. But I think people are underestimating not just the team of Mexico. I think it's a real tricky game. Yeah, I think if we can get through Mexico, then we can get through anything. But I think it's going to be really tricky.
1: Mourners in Iran have begun a days-long funeral for Iran's supreme leader Ayatollah Ali Khamenei. He was killed aged 86 in an airstrike in February, and many mourners called for revenge against Israel and the United States. And thousands of activists have marched through London in the capital's LGBT Pride Parade. The Mayor of London, Sir Sadiq Khan, was amongst those at the front of the Pride in London march earlier. That's the latest from Radio News Hub. I'm Nathan Beresford.
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1: The Isham Jones classic, sung by Harry Connick Jones, It Had to Be You. Welcome along, it's Saturday night, it's the after party, it's DJ Paul Spence, it's West Wilts Radio.

0: You've heard me play other versions of this. However, this is the First Lady of Swing, Ella Fitzgerald. Someone to watch over me. Yeah, you're listening to DJ Paul Spence. This is the After Party. This is where we take you to another planet. Tonight, playing the great American songbook.
1: Forget your troubles, come on, get happy. 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

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This is Bing Crosby. 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

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And this is Fred Astaire.

0: Ginger Rogers with Fred Astaire helping her out there on the dancing and very distant tap dancing, hey? Yeah, that was Night and Day, Cole Porter song, now Stardust, Nat King Cole, a Hoagy Carmichael song.
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0: Bogie Carmichael's Stardust, sung by Nat King Cole. Coming up next from My Funny Valentine, a Richard Rodgers and Lorenz Hart production. Best version, Chet Baker, you know it.
1: My

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Usually on trumpet, there on vocals. Now from Porgy and Bess, a George and Ira Gershwin composition sung by Louis Armstrong, Ella Fitzgerald. Summertime. You're listening to DJ Paul Spence. This is The After Party. This is The Great American Songbook.

0: She is Ella Fitzgerald. He is Louis Armstrong. Both titans of their field. Singing a Gershwin song, Summertime. Jerome Kern, Kern, K-E-R-N. All the things that you are.
1: You are the promised kiss of springtime.

Mildred Bailey is the vocalist. Jerome Kerr rearranged that. And that is All the Things You Are, 1939. And Count You in there, 1, 2, 3, 4, All of Me. G. Marx and S. Simmons, 1931. We are so groovy, up against our black grand pianos, in our black jackets. DJ Paul Spence in his black jacket for West Wilts Radio, Bradford on Avon's Own.

Joseph Cosma and Johnny Mercer, Jacques Privet, Autumn Leaves. And tonight we're doing the Great American Songbook on After Parties, 20th Century Jazz Standards. But what is the Great American Songbook? Well, it's a living cultural legacy of ragtime blues and all sorts of other mishmashy sort of songs from the 1920s and 30s and maybe a bit later. You can dance, you can swing, you can smooch, you can croon. You can do all sorts of funny things as long as you're wearing a slick outfit, preferably a morning suit, tails, white shirt. Oh yeah. Big fancy frock. Oh yeah. I'm always in a tails coat and bow tie for this show, as you know. With a centre parting and lots of Brill cream. All of me, Irving Berlin. All of me. Oh yeah. If you want to come and have a show on West Wilts Radio, just drop us a line on our Facebook page. We're more than welcome you. It is a community pirate radio station, as you know. Coming up next, Joseph Cosma. No, Johnny Green. Oh. Yeah, G. Marx and S. Simons is what we're listening to, All of Me. And now we're going to have Autumn Leaves by Joseph Cosma. Yeah. It's not just thrown together, you know.

0: autumn leaves.
1: One.

This sort of music just... It's not really lift music. It's the sort of music that sends you into a very productive dream. It's like the records are kind of going round, but they are rotating, lifting off the record player, floating around the room. This is called Body and Soul. Johnny Green is the arranger of this. I'm playing you the music version without the words because I think most people know the words. They just want a bit of a vibe. I certainly want a vibe.

Coming up next, Fly Me to the Moon. You're listening to DJ Paul Spence on a Saturday night. It is the after party. You're in the cool place. Let's have a little bossa swing, shall we? Oh yeah. I've got the twerk on me. Oh yeah. The left one, two, and the right one, two.

0: Bart Howard's arrangement of Fly Me to the Moon. Don't get cooler than that, do you? Okay, we're going to liven it up from Fly Me to the Moon. How High is the Moon? Live version from Ella Fitzgerald.
1: Thank you.
0: Try and keep up with these vocals, kids.
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Yeah, I'm gonna put it on.

Away, away back home in Idaho.

She's conducting the band, she's singing, she's making it up as she goes along. Ella Fitzgerald. Everybody, mic drop moment. That is incredible. Coming up next from New York, 5th of August 1931 at the Manhattan Theatre, I have... I have Gershwin actually playing the piano. Here he is. I Got Rhythm.

0: absolutely incredible. George Gershwin on piano there. I'm bowled over. Well, I hope you enjoyed tonight's show. This has been DJ Paul Spence on the After Party, and I'm going to play you out with Frank Sinatra. I've Got You Under My Skin, a Cole Porter composition. After Party signing off for West Wilts Radio exclusively. Good night.
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1: Riot police are guarding the hotel where England are staying in Mexico after the team received a hostile reception. England had been hoping to keep their location secret after Mexico supporters tried to disturb the sleep of Ecuador's players before their game on Wednesday. Back here, osteoporosis affects half of women over 50, but there's been a sharp decline in the number being diagnosed. That comes from the Royal Osteoporosis Society, who's calling on ministers to make sure people have access to early diagnostic clinics. Craig Jones is the charity's spokesperson.
2: I still think there's a lot of people in government who just see this as an unfortunate thing that happens to older women rather than a manageable or preventable health condition. And I think it's perhaps that stereotype that's led to this promise not yet having been kept.
1: And delivery firm Evri is suing the BBC for more than £1 million over a Panorama documentary that it says damaged its reputation. The company denies claims that it exploited couriers and misled Parliament. That's the latest from Radio News Hub. I'm Nathan Beresford.
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you hate this song. Next thing I knew, I'm walking over, came and tapped you on your shoulder, said, my dear, you're not the only one. Spent the night there at my place, that night became 100 days, and I shared all my deepest secrets with you. Soon enough, well, I found out you're something I can't live without, and every time I close my eyes, I miss you.